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1: Supreme Court sides with a Texas man challenging a law banning drug users from owning firearms.
2: The Supreme Court rules unanimously. Ali Daniel Hamani's Second Amendment gun rights were violated by a federal law banning gun possession by illegal drug users. The ruling does not invalidate the law, but says it's too broad, allowing occasional drug users in with addicts or people who are currently intoxicated. Hamani was indicted after federal agents found a 9mm pistol and marijuana during a search of his home in Texas in 2022. He told them he used marijuana about every other day. The law is usually used in cases involving other charges. Defense attorneys say sometimes prosecutors throw it in there as leverage. It was the only charge brought against Hamani. President Biden's son Hunter was convicted under that law 2 years ago and pardoned by his father before sentencing. Chris Foster, Fox News.
1: The death of a teenager who was taking a horse-drawn carriage ride with his family in New York Central Park has led to renewed calls to ban the rides. The accident happened yesterday when the horse bolted from its driver. The teen's father says his son jumped from the carriage to help his mother after she fell out. The city council plans to hold a hearing on the matter next month. Gas prices have moderated from recent highs, but you're still paying more than you did a year ago.
3: AAA's national average for a gallon of regular gasoline has dropped below $4 to $3.99, about 50 cents below the average from a month ago. Prices are still about 25% higher than this time last year. AAA says despite these higher prices, slightly more people are expected to drive at least 50 miles from home for Independence Day weekend than last year. AAA says filling up the tank for a road trip is still cheaper than purchasing flights for many travelers, especially families with kids.
1: Fox's Jenny Casola on Wall Street. Stocks rose, erasing much of yesterday's losses. The Dow adds 72, the Nasdaq up 496, S&P plus 80. Markets are closed tomorrow for Juneteenth. I'm Lee Silasera. 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
6: Now, from the Glass Doctor of Indiana Weather Center, here's your Storm Alert weather forecast.
7: For tonight, we're mostly clear with a low of 55. Mostly sunny for our Friday as highs make it to 72. And for Saturday, we're partly sunny with a 30% chance of showers early on. Highs will make it in the middle 70s. Mostly cloudy for Sunday with rain showers developing and a high of 72. I'm WSBT 22 meteorologist Abby Wepler.
8: Right now at 69 degrees.
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0: right, let's get back to our busy phones. 800-941-SHAWN, our number if you want to be a part of the program. Jim in Wisconsin. Jim, how are you? Glad you called, sir.
1: I'm fine. Thanks, Sean. Thank you very much for giving me the opportunity to talk to you.
0: Thank you. What's happening?
1: So much stuff goes on to your program every day. You can't hardly miss a day, an hour, or any of it because it's just so much. The last comment, your show is packed with news constantly.
0: Thank you.
1: All day long. It's just wonderful. Anyway, I want to talk about this interim agreement and the memorandum of understanding that Trump just came out with.
0: Yes, sir. The MOS, the Memorandum of Understanding.
1: Understanding, correct.
0: MOU, rather. Yeah.
1: Yeah, I just love that approach. After they took the, 5, 6, 7 times where they had us going, and then all of a sudden, boop, okay, it's done. It's over with. We're back to war, or we're back. We've broken all the agreements. Now he seems like he's got everything set up. Everything is ready to go. Here's what I don't understand. I think he would, if it gets broke, I think he would strike again. But why is not nobody else helping us? Can't NATO get involved for them shooting down a helicopter? I think they just did it. To me, that would be an act of war if you shoot down somebody's helicopter. I just don't understand that. Maybe you can clear that up for me. And why, if somebody would bomb my country, Kuwait, United Arab Emirates, Saudi Arabia, anything that got hit by a missile from Iran, why aren't them people ready, boots on the ground? Okay, you guys, let's go. We're going to provide the air support, boots on the ground from you other three. Let's get ready. Let's arm Iran. People that are ready. I can just remember the Shah of Iran in, what, late 1970, 78, 79, somewhere right around and then, where that was a decent country.
0: Look, you're asking a lot of important questions. And you know, there was a headline I saw in one of the British papers. The world is abandoning President Trump in the U.S. and turning against the USA. And I will tell you, I've been making this point forever about, quote, globalist organizations. I don't care if it's the U.N., the WEF. I don't care if it's idiotic deals like the Paris Climate Accords. NATO, particularly Europe, is in a precipitous decline, and they have been for decades. They have neglected their own national security interests. They've failed to pay their fair share. They have adopted socialism, climate alarmism. Donald Trump has pushed them to get back to center and prioritize properly, and he is hated for it. They abandoned us. They had no moral clarity on the number one state sponsor of terror. They've been absolutely useless. And I think when all is said and done, there's going to be a reconfiguration of NATO. If I had to imagine, it won't remain in its current form. And countries that want bilateral defense agreements that are reliable to the U.S. will be the future. But the worst part is that they've allowed unfettered, illegal immigration without assimilation, and now it is a massive political force. I never thought I'd see Sharia courts in Great Britain. I never thought I'd see no-go zones in Europe and countries like France. But it's all happening. And those politicians feel like they can't anger what is now a big part of the electoral base there. I don't see a path for Europe to recover, if you want to know the truth. But America has got to survive. America's got to be on the front lines of the next generation of weaponry, innovation, commitment to security, defense, and economic prosperity. We can do all of that without anybody's help. Thank God. Anyway, I hope that does answer your question. Appreciate you being with us. 800-941-SHAWN is our number if you want to be a part of the program. Quick break. Right back. More of your calls coming up straight ahead.
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5: News, I'm Tom Graham. Following the signing of a deal ending the conflict with Iran, shipping in the Strait of Hormuz ramping up, well, oil prices are going down. Fox's Lauren Simonetti explains that's having an impact on the gas pump.
6: Gas averaging $3.99 nationally, the first time it's under $4 since March 30th, giving drivers some relief this summer.
5: Those numbers from AAA. Floodwaters continue to rise in parts of the South after a drenching, what was, Tropical Storm Arthur. Fox Weather's Brandi Campbell is in Picayune, Mississippi, northeast of New Orleans.
7: Mississippi and Louisiana dealt with heavy rain, flash flooding, and preliminarily confirmed tornadoes. It's one of three towns between the states put under flash flood emergency.
5: And parts of Alabama also inundated with a heavy helping of wet weather. 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
10: For tonight, we're mostly clear with a low of 55. Mostly sunny for our Friday as highs make it to 72. And for Saturday, we're partly sunny with a 30% chance of showers early on. Highs will make it in the middle 70s. Mostly cloudy for Sunday with rain showers developing and a high of 72. I'm WSBT22 meteorologist Abby Wepler.
11: Right now at 69 degrees.
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0: So let me tell you what nobody else is going to tell you in this business. Not one. I see the ambassador to the U.S. from Israel posted the following on Twitter. Yesterday, Hamas fired into Israel at 10:15, one IED. At 10:57, two explosive UAVs. At 12:35, nine rockets. At 12:37, two rockets. At 12:51, one ballistic missile. At 12:56, two rockets. At 13:04, six rockets. At 16:53, two rockets. At 17:31, three rockets. 17:36, one rocket. At 18:24, two rockets. At 18:39, five rockets. At 18:50, five rockets. At 18:54, two rockets. At 19:12, five rockets. At 19:21, four rockets. 19:37, three rockets. 19:46, six rockets. 12:56, six rockets. That's just yesterday. Doesn't sound like two drones in the middle of a desert to me. I'll be right back. For thousands of years, the great books of Western civilization have shaped the moral and political imagination of the West. These works endured because they speak to permanent truths about human nature, virtue, courage, duty, faith, and self-government. 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
5: Fox News, I'm Tom Rigotti. The memorandum of understanding ending the conflict in Iran is getting a cool reception from some lawmakers. Fox's Lucas Tomlinson reports.
6: Not just Democrats criticizing the memorandum. Senate Armed Services Committee Chairman Roger Wicker says the $300 billion fund, quote, would make Iran's payoff under President Obama's 2015 deal look like a pittance by comparison.
5: It turns out that Vice President J.D. Vance will not be headed to Switzerland for tomorrow's signing ceremony. The White House tonight blames logistical issues. Lawyers for the accused killer of UnitedHealthcare CEO Brian Thompson are reversing course in their legal strategy ahead of trial. Fox's Gurnall Scott.
7: Attorneys for Luigi Mangione now say they will not pursue a psychiatric defense when a state jury hears evidence against him starting in September, with a federal trial set for a month later.
5: The defense have been considering an extreme emotional disturbance argument. America's listening to Fox News.
1: Now, from the Glass Doctor of Indiana Weather Center, here's your Storm Alert weather forecast.
8: For tonight, we're mostly clear with a low of 55. Mostly sunny for our Friday as highs make it to 72. And for Saturday, we're partly sunny with a 30% chance of showers early on. Highs will make it in the middle 70s. Mostly cloudy for Sunday with rain showers developing and a high of 72. I'm WSBT 22 meteorologist Abby Wepler.
9: Right now it's 67 degrees.
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0: We elect a president, but in the end, it's we the people, we the sovereign. And we need to let everybody know where we stand, what we think, and hope that our comments aren't used as sabotage, because mine certainly aren't. The president knows that. He texted me twice last night. He texted me twice the day before. We go back and forth. And it's intended to be helpful. That doesn't mean he'll agree with me or that I'll agree with him. I do agree with him 95% of the time. But that's the way it goes. All right, my friend, great call. We've had a lot of great calls, as a matter of fact. We'll keep it up. We'll be right back.
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0: Hold on now. The problem is it's not our money, that $300 billion. That's okay. Not our money. This is how they get around it. And the $24 billion, the president said, is actually their money. We've just been holding it back. And he said, we can't hold it forever. Well, of course we can. We're not required to give money back to a terrorist regime to use against us. But that said, the $300 billion, we're going to help them raise or coordinate it or facilitate it. And I'm sure a lot of these Arab countries are going to give it to them and so forth and so on. So it's that's not actually those are not actually our funds. But who cares? Why should they get anything? I thought we won and they lost.
1: It's still providing some material support to the enemy.
0: You know, I'm going to have to look at that. What'd you say, 1113?
1: Yeah, it's 1113 Bravo.
0: Okay.
1: Subchapters, two of them.
0: Yeah.
1: Two of them, subchapters, 2339 Bravo and 2339 Charlie. The second one is prohibitions against the financing of terrorism. And that one says knowing or unknowing, willing or unwilling.
0: And what section is that?
1: Title 18 U.S. Code.
0: Yeah. Yeah, yeah, but any particular section?
1: Well, it says here chapter 113B.
0: Oh, okay, it's in that section. Okay, no, you made my job easy. We're going to take a look at that, you know, overnight. That was a great call there, brother. Great call from Jerry. All your calls have been great. We'll be right back.
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3: 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I'm Tammy Silverman, President and CEO of Indiana Youth Institute. 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
5: This is a Fox News alert. It's postponed. I'm Lee Silasera. The White House says Vice President J.D. Vance is delaying a trip to Switzerland, where he was to lead a new round of negotiations with Iran over its nuclear program. The announcement coming after an Arab TV channel that's aligned with Hezbollah reported that Iran is delaying sending its delegation over Israel's ongoing military campaign in Lebanon. The vice president said this afternoon.
6: The Israelis, just like everybody else, have to respect this peace process. That is fundamentally good for them and good for the entire region.
5: And Vance said President Trump is frustrated over the continued bombings in Lebanon that are injuring and killing people that have no ties to Hezbollah. Democrats on the Senate Armed Services Committee seeking to block War Secretary Pete Hegseth's travel funds until the Pentagon submits reports to lawmakers, including its investigation into a deadly strike on an elementary school in Iran at the start of the U.S.-Iran conflict. Officials have preliminarily said the U.S. was

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4: 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My husband Ryan died. We never thought we'd ever have to use life insurance, but the unexpected happened. With Ethos, signing up was fast and 100% online. You can get a

0: It's like so obvious.
1: Well, let me ask you this. How do you persuade so many Jews who are Democrats to abandon that party? I mean, if the party's conduct today with the Islamists and even people like Bernie Sanders isn't turning off so many of them, what will?
0: It's a great question. I think a lot of it has to do with education and the class divide, which is what my other two books were about. If you go to university in America, you're very likely to come out with the woke mind virus, which says, you know, there's no right versus wrong. It throws out the basis of the Judeo-Christian civilization. It says there's only oppressor versus oppressed. And this gets so ingrained in you if you spend 4 years, 8 years, 12 years, as the majority of American Jews are college educated, 60%. Many have a graduate degree. You get really inculcated into this mind virus, and it's very hard to think your way out of it. And one of the essential components of that is that the right is evil and racist and fallen. And that is the problem here, is that, but younger Jews, and this is really interesting and compelling to me, younger Jews who experience those encampments, they're more conservative than their parents, which is very interesting and exciting. I write in the book, I didn't write this book so that, you know, Jews would become Republicans. I wrote it because I wanted them to stop being loyal to a party that hates them and return their loyalty to the nation that gave us this unbelievable gift of equality since its inception.
1: Mm-hmm. Well, and we find, or do we find, that the more quote-unquote religious you are, or that is, more orthodox, I should say, the more likely you are not to be a Democrat or to be Republican or nothing, right?
0: Yeah, 100%. Yeah. Yeah, in my community, I'm Orthodox, and in our community, there's no struggle with, you know, young anti-Zionists.
1: No, I don't think so. Now, you're modern Orthodox, I assume. Is that right, or am I wrong?
0: Yes.
1: Okay. Let me ask you this. I have a theory here, and maybe I'm not the only one, which is, and it certainly has exceptions, as they all do, but my question is, if people view Judaism as purely an ethnicity, that is Jews, less so a religion, an ethnicity. And yet if you're a Jew who believes that, yeah, it's an ethnicity and it's a faith and it's a religion, do the latter tend to be more Republican and the former tend to be more Democrat, or who knows?
0: I think so. You have these Muslim politicians like Zoran Mamdani, Abdul El Sayed in Michigan, and they will say, you know, we revere the Jewish faith. Yeah. We just have a problem with Israel, right?
1: Mm-hmm.
0: And the problem with that, of course, is that 80% of Jews worldwide are not necessarily people of faith. They're not religious. They're not Orthodox. And in fact, it was sort of an irony in the history of America that Jews would come here and they would be very precious to their Christian neighbors because of their faith, but they would become very quickly enamored of the freedom. And as you know, being an Orthodox Jew is quite a heavy lift. And they
1: all right, I want you to hold on if you can. I want to take you over the break. This is fascinating to me. The book is The Jews and the Left. It's on Amazon.com. I strongly encourage you to get it, by Batya Unger Sargon. We'll be right back. From America's Revolutionary War to Israel's fight for survival in 1948, both nations have faced moments that tested their courage, yet freedom endured. Through generations of challenge and triumph, America and Israel have stood as beacons of courage, democracy, and faith. 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
6: News. I'm Sue Guzman. Vice President J.D. Vance's trip to Switzerland for technical talks with Iran has been put on hold because of logistical issues. This after the U.S. and Iran signed a memorandum of understanding to end the conflict.
7: This memorandum of understanding that kickstarts, resets the clock on a new 60-day window to discuss Iran's nuclear program and also make sure that they never get a nuclear weapon.
6: Fox's Lucas Tomlinson. The Department of Homeland Security says the alleged ringleader of the failed terrorist attack at the UFC event at the White House was in the country illegally, and that Mexican national Abraham Hermosillo overstayed a visitor visa. DHS Secretary Mark Wayne Mullen.
8: When you don't respect our laws when you're coming in, how do we expect you to respect the laws when you're living here as well? And we have one person that dies at the hands of an illegal is one too many.
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10: For tonight, we're mostly clear with a low of 55. Mostly sunny for our Friday as highs make it to 72. And for Saturday, we're partly sunny with a 30% chance of showers early on. Highs will make it in the middle 70s. Mostly cloudy for Sunday with rain showers developing and a high of 72. I'm WSBT 22 meteorologist Abby Wepler.
11: Right now, it's 61 degrees.
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0: I'm a believer? In many of these cases, yes, I am. UFOs, the afterlife, spirits, all those kinds. How about you, George?
1: I would have to agree with you, George. There's too much for us not to underestimate. There's so much in this wonderful planet, this wonderful solar system, this wonderful universe we live in. There's a spirituality of just being with your pet cat. That love and that friendship, that's spirituality. And my cat's never been near a church. And then you embrace it with other people and other researchers. You know, spirituality is universal. And I think that's what we all say, it's love. Does that help you at all?
0: Interesting take. Ted in Texas, let's squeeze you in, Ted. Go ahead.
2: Hey, good morning, King George and Curious George. I've got a quick question for each of you. Curious George, I recall in school they taught us that the biggest asteroid strike was in the Yucatan. And so my question for you is about that. And King George, you know, in 2002, Mark Klein discovered the NARS 8400 machine at AT&T in San Francisco. That was a NSA machine for listening to all the phone calls they had tapped off a trunk line. Do you think Palantir continues to do that sort of work?
0: You never know. Technology's gotten even bigger. And the asteroid that wiped out the dinosaurs, how many years ago was that, George?
1: 66 million years. It left the crater 60 miles across, and it was nothing compared to the size of the Cuba crater, which was next to it, which was 500 miles across, or three other craters, which are in a row from them, ending up with the Shiva crater in the Indian Ocean. And one of those craters, the central uplift in West Africa, was Mount Kilimanjaro. Enormous impacts.
0: What would that sound like, George, when it hit the planet? Would you hear it all over the place?
1: You would hear it across the entire planet.
0: Wow.
1: Before you went deaf. Yeah. That's five enormous impacts. I mean, for Mount Kilimanjaro to be an impact, to be a central uplift.
0: We'll be back in a moment with George Mitrovic and wrap things up on Coast to Coast AM.
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2: Fox News, I'm Chris DeMeo. A change of plans for Vice President Vance. The White House says he won't be going to Switzerland to begin nuclear talks with Iran. A White House spokesperson saying difficult logistics for negotiations are in effect. And the White House saying in a statement that the plans for the technical talks have not been finalized and that the U.S. delegation has been prepared to depart at the first available opportunity. President Trump awarding the Medal of Honor to three military veterans.
3: We owe everything to heroes like those we celebrate today. Men who went willingly to the darkest and most dangerous corners on earth to defeat evil so we could live free.
2: The award given to military members for exceptional acts of valor. Mexico becomes the first country in the World Cup to reach the knockout stage. Mexico blanking South Korea 1-0. 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
0: Now, from the Glass Doctor of Indiana Weather Center, here's your Storm Alert weather forecast.
4: For tonight, we're mostly clear with a low of 55. Mostly sunny for our Friday as highs make it to 72. And for Saturday, we're partly sunny with a 30% chance of showers early on. Highs will make it in the middle 70s. Mostly cloudy for Sunday with rain showers developing and a high of 72. I'm WSBT 22 meteorologist Abby Wepler.
5: Right now, it's 59 degrees.
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4: The VP stays home. I'm Chris DeMeo, Fox News. A White House spokesperson announcing that Vice President Vance will no longer be traveling to Switzerland to begin peace talks with Iran on Friday. Fox's Alex Hogan has more.
5: U.S. Central Command announced that the U.S. military has formally lifted the blockade on all traffic entering and exiting Iranian ports. With military presence still in the region, the administration once again is warning that it will resume military action if Iran violates the agreement. Under the memorandum, Iran has committed to inspections, ending uranium enrichment, and eliminating the already enriched stockpiles. The U.S. and regional partners will develop a plan with at least $300 billion for the reconstruction and economic developments of Iran. Back home, there's been sharp criticism of this agreement, while the administration claims that it has the upper hand.
4: The U.S. lifted its blockade of Iran, and oil tankers are now moving through the Strait of Hormuz. Ukraine targeting Russia's capital city in its largest drone strike since the start of that war.
6: The drone barrage torching the city's main oil refinery for the second time in a week. This all, by the way, happening just 10 miles from the Kremlin. Those strikes disrupting commercial flights across Moscow overnight. And while Russia claims it shot down more than 500 drones overnight, nearly 200 over Moscow alone, 4 airports going dark in the process, 17 reported injuries, including a pair of kids, as debris rained down on apartment buildings, a mall, a fitness center, a large tank cover flying hundreds of feet in the air after being struck again by one of those incredible drones. Vladimir Putin, for his part, was about 430 miles away in Kazan, hosting the Association of Southeast Asian Nations Conference.
4: That's Fox's Kevin Cork in Washington. Ukrainian President Volodymyr Zelensky warns Moscow will burn if President Putin continues the war. 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
4: President Trump awards the Medal of Honor to three military service members at the White House on Thursday.
10: First Marine Corps Colonel John Ripley was awarded the nation's highest military decoration posthumously for his acts of valor in Vietnam. Tom Ripley accepted the medal on his father's behalf, also honored at the White House Army Major Nicholas Dockery and Marine Corps Major James Capers, who led his ambushed unit to safety in Vietnam. Capers is a familiar face to the Fox family. He was previously honored at the Salute the Service Award at the Fox Nation Patriot Awards.
4: That's Fox's Chanley Painter. The South and the Gulf Coast feeling the impact of Tropical Storm Arthur. Fox Weather's Brandi Campbell is in Picayune, Mississippi.
11: Mississippi and Louisiana dealt with heavy rain, flash flooding, and preliminarily confirmed tornadoes on Thursday. It's one of three towns between the states put under flash flood emergencies as water took over. Also in Picayune is where the National Weather Service said Anchor Lake Dam had the potential for failure. It prompted leaders to ask residents to evacuate Thursday evening. Meanwhile, the heaviest rain has exited the area. The next major concern is rising river levels. Several of them in the region are forecasted to crest in moderate and major flood stages in the coming days. In Picayune, Mississippi, Brandi Campbell, Fox Weather.
4: The celebrations continue for the NBA champion New York Knicks. Alicia Keys and others performed during the Knicks ticker tape parade in Lower Manhattan on Thursday. Guard Jalen Brunson answered his critics by not answering his critics.
12: There's a lot of people that have a lot of negative stuff to say. There's a lot of people who have a lot of opinions. But when you prove them wrong, you really don't have to, you don't have to say to them.
4: The Knicks won their first championship in 53 years. I'm Chris DeMeo. This is Fox News.
8: Now, from the Glass Doctor of Indiana Weather Center, here's your Storm Alert weather forecast.
13: For tonight, we're mostly clear with a low of 55. Mostly sunny for our Friday as highs make it to 72. And for Saturday, we're partly sunny with a 30% chance of showers early on. Highs will make it in the middle 70s. Mostly cloudy for Sunday with rain showers developing and a high of 72. I'm WSBT 22 meteorologist Abby Wepler.
14: Right now, it's 58 degrees.
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3: Fox News, I'm Sue Gossman. With the U.S. and Iran set to sign a peace deal in Switzerland, the Israeli military says it struck southern Lebanon overnight in intense fighting. This is the White House announced Vice President J.D. Vance will not attend. The memorandum of understanding ending the conflict getting some cool reception from lawmakers.
4: It's not just Democrats criticizing the memorandum. Senate Armed Services Committee Chairman Roger Wicker says the $300 billion fund, quote, would make Iran's payoff under President Obama's 2015 deal look like a pittance by comparison.
3: Fox's Lucas Tomlinson. Lawyers for the accused killer of UnitedHealthcare CEO Brian Thompson are reversing their course in the legal strategy. The defense had been considering an extreme emotional disturbance argument and announced on Thursday that they were not going to do so. America's listening to Fox News.
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5: For tonight, we're mostly clear with a low of 55. Mostly sunny for our Friday as highs make it to 72. And for Saturday, we're partly sunny with a 30% chance of showers early on. Highs will make it in the middle 70s. Mostly cloudy for Sunday with rain showers developing and a high of 72. I'm WSBT 22 meteorologist Abby Wepler.
6: Right now, it's 58 degrees.
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5: Plans for the VP. I'm Sue Guzman, Fox News. The White House announcing that Vice President J.D. Vance will no longer be traveling to Switzerland to complete the peace deal with Iran Friday. Fox's Alex Hogan reports.
6: U.S. Central Command announced that the U.S. military has formally lifted the blockade on all traffic entering and exiting Iranian ports. With military presence still in the region, the administration once again is warning that it will resume military action if Iran violates the agreement. Under the memorandum, Iran has committed to inspections, ending uranium enrichment, and eliminating the already enriched stockpiles. The U.S. and regional partners will develop a plan with at least $300 billion for the reconstruction and economic developments of Iran. Back home, there's been sharp criticism of this agreement, while the administration claims that it has the upper hand.
5: Meanwhile, the Israeli military says it struck Hezbollah targets across southern Lebanon overnight, more than a dozen people reportedly killed. Ukraine has targeted Russia's capital city in its largest drone strike since the start of the war.
7: The drone barrage torching the city's main oil refinery for the second time in a week. This all, by the way, happening just 10 miles from the Kremlin. Those strikes disrupting commercial flights across Moscow overnight. And while Russia claims it shot down more than 500 drones overnight, nearly 200 over Moscow alone, four airports going dark in the process, 17 reported injuries, including a pair of kids, as debris rained down on apartment buildings, a mall, a fitness center, a large tank cover flying hundreds of feet in the air after being struck again by one of those incredible drones. Vladimir Putin, for his part, was about 430 miles away in Kazan, hosting the Association of Southeast Asian Nations
5: Fox's
7: conference.
5: Kevin Korg, Zelensky saying world leaders at the G7 summit in France, including the U.S., have agreed to additional support for Ukraine. 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
5: In the United Kingdom, Labour's Andy Burnham, the current mayor of Greater Manchester, has won a special election for a seat in Parliament, and that puts him in a position to challenge and battle Prime Minister Keir Starmer for leadership of the country. In his victory speech, Burnham told supporters, "Everyone knows that politics isn't working. The country isn't where it should be, and tonight could, just could, be a turning point." President Trump awarding the Medal of Honor to three military service members at the White House on Thursday. Fox's Chandley Painter is more.
20: First Marine Corps Colonel John Ripley was awarded the nation's highest military decoration posthumously for his acts of valor in Vietnam. Tom Ripley accepted the medal on his father's behalf, also honored at the White House Army Major Nicholas Dockery and Marine Corps Major James Capers, who led his ambushed unit to safety in Vietnam. Capers is a familiar face to the Fox family. He was previously honored at the Salute the Service Award at the Fox Nation Patriot Award.
5: The Justice Department cracking down on the alleged misuse of taxpayer dollars in Massachusetts. Fox's Christina Coleman tells us 15 people have been arrested, 11 of them in the country illegally.
21: The Assistant Attorney General for the National Fraud Enforcement Division says cases like these highlight a broader, troubling pattern of the exploitation of America's safety net by people in this country illegally. Federal authorities say the alleged scammers in this case defrauded Massachusetts taxpayers of more than $1.4 million in public benefits from multiple programs, including SNAP. They face numerous charges, including aggravated identity theft and passport fraud. And authorities say they're just getting started on their massive fraud-fighting efforts to stop scams like these.
5: Stage is now set to fill the California congressional seat previously held by Democrat Eric Swalwell. Two Democrats will face off in a special election August 18th. State Senator Alicia Wehab and Melissa Hernandez. I'm Sue Guzman. This is Fox.
22: Now, from the Glass Doctor of Indiana Weather Center, here's your Storm Alert weather forecast.
23: For tonight, we're mostly clear with a low of 55. Mostly sunny for our Friday as highs make it to 72. And for Saturday, we're partly sunny with a 30% chance of showers early on. Highs will make it in the middle 70s. Mostly cloudy for Sunday with rain showers developing and a high of 72. I'm WSBT 22 meteorologist Abby Wepler.
24: Right now, it's 57 degrees.
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4: Fox News, I'm Chris DeMeo. A change of plans for the vice president. The White House says he won't be going to Switzerland to begin nuclear talks with Iran. A White House spokesperson cites difficult logistics for negotiations. Meantime, the Swiss ministry announcing this morning that planned talks between the U.S., Iran, Qatar, and Pakistan have been postponed. Democratic socialists making the pitch ahead of this November's midterms.
5: We need and will take on Trump and his pathological lying. We're going to take on his racism, his authoritarianism.
4: Senator Bernie Sanders and Zoran Mamdani campaigning for New York Democratic Socialists on Thursday in New York. Stocks ending higher on Thursday. 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
0: Now, from the Glass Doctor of Indiana Weather Center, here's your storm alert weather forecast.
6: For tonight, we're mostly clear with a low of 55. Mostly sunny for our Friday as highs make it to 72. And for Saturday, we're partly sunny with a 30% chance of showers early on. Highs will make it in the middle 70s. Mostly cloudy for Sunday with rain showers developing and a high of 72. I'm WSBT 22 meteorologist Abby Wepler.
7: Right now, it's 57 degrees.
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6: The VP stays put. I'm Chris DeMeo, Fox News. A White House spokesperson announcing that Vice President Vance will no longer be traveling to Switzerland to begin nuclear talks with Iran on Friday. Fox's Alex Hogan has more.
7: U.S. Central Command announced that the U.S. military has formally lifted the blockade on all traffic entering and exiting Iranian ports. With military presence still in the region, the administration once again is warning that it will resume military action if Iran violates the agreement. Under the memorandum, Iran has committed to inspections, ending uranium enrichment, and eliminating the already enriched stockpiles. The U.S. and regional partners will develop a plan with at least $300 billion for the reconstruction and economic developments of Iran. Back home, there's been sharp criticism of this agreement, while the administration claims that it has the upper hand.
6: The Swiss Foreign Ministry announcing that talks between the U.S., Iran, Qatar, and Pakistan have been postponed. Meantime, Ukraine targeting Russia's capital city in its largest drone strike since the start of the war.
8: The drone barrage torching the city's main oil refinery for the second time in a week. This all, by the way, happening just 10 miles from the Kremlin. Those strikes disrupting commercial flights across Moscow overnight. And while Russia claims it shot down more than 500 drones overnight, nearly 200 over Moscow alone, four airports going dark in the process, 17 reported injuries, including a pair of kids, as debris rained down on apartment buildings, a mall, a fitness center, a large tank cover flying hundreds of feet in the air after being struck again by one of those incredible drones. Vladimir Putin, for his part, was about 430 miles away in Kazan, hosting the Association of Southeast Asian Nations Conference.
6: Fox's Kevin Cork in Washington. Ukraine's President Zelensky warning Moscow will burn if Russian President Putin continues the war. 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
9: 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Just click listen, then swipe right and hear the latest news updates on your time. 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
6: The U.S. military says it struck southern Lebanon overnight in intense fighting as U.S.-Iran talks in Switzerland are postponed. Lebanon's state-run news agency saying at least 16 people were killed in Israeli airstrikes. President Trump awards the Medal of Honor to three military service members.
13: First Marine Corps Colonel John Ripley was awarded the nation's highest military decoration posthumously for his acts of valor in Vietnam. Tom Ripley accepted the medal on his father's behalf, also honored at the White House Army Major Nicholas Dockery and Marine Corps Major James Capers, who led his ambushed unit to safety in Vietnam. Capers is a familiar face to the Fox family. He was previously honored at the Salute the Service Award at the Fox Nation Patriot Awards.
6: Fox's Chanley Painter. The South and Gulf Coast feeling the impact of Tropical Storm Arthur.
14: Mississippi and Louisiana dealt with heavy rain, flash flooding, and preliminarily confirmed tornadoes on Thursday. It's one of three towns between the states put under flash flood emergencies as water took over. Also in Picayune is where the National Weather Service said Anchor Lake Dam had the potential for failure. It prompted leaders to ask residents to evacuate Thursday evening. Meanwhile, the heaviest rain has exited the area. The next major concern is rising river levels. Several of them in the region are forecasted to crest in moderate and major flood stages in the coming days. In Picayune, Mississippi, Brandi Campbell, Fox Weather.
6: A parade for the NBA champion New York Knicks in Manhattan Thursday. Guard Jalen Brunson answered his critics.
15: There's a lot of people that have a lot of negative stuff to say. There's a lot of people who have a lot of opinions. But when you prove them wrong, you really don't have to, you don't have to say to them.
6: The Knicks won their first championship in 53 years. I'm Chris DeMeo. This is Fox News.
9: Now, from the Glass Doctor of Indiana Weather Center, here's your Storm Alert weather forecast.
16: For tonight, we're mostly clear with a low of 55. Mostly sunny for our Friday as highs make it to 72. And for Saturday, we're partly sunny with a 30% chance of showers early on. Highs will make it in the middle 70s. Mostly cloudy for Sunday with rain showers developing and a high of 72. I'm WSBT 22 meteorologist Abby Wepler.
17: Right now, it's 57 degrees.
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18: New details about the downing of this U.S. Army Apache helicopter.
19: Iran fired dozens of missiles and drones in response to the U.S. strikes on 20 targets.
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21: It's fully negotiated. All they have to do is have to start signing a paper.
20: President Trump predicts prices will plummet once military action is over in Iran.
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4: This is a Fox News alert. I'm Sue Guzman. A major new development in the U.S.-Iran peace deal. Planned talks between the U.S., Iran, Qatar, and Pakistan set for Friday have been postponed. Comes after the White House announced Vice President J.D. Vance would not be attending. President Trump Thursday outlined his stipulation.
5: In a Truth Social post, President Trump stressed, quote, "We expect a complete ceasefire on all fronts, including Lebanon, Hezbollah, and Israel." Vice President J.D. Vance also lashed out at Israel, warning its leaders not to, quote, "attack the only powerful ally they have left."
4: Fox's Chandler Painter, Israel's military says its forces strike targets in southern Lebanon overnight as Hezbollah reported intense fighting. Israel says four of its soldiers were killed. 16 were killed in the Israeli airstrikes. And Democrat Hannah Pingree and Republican Bobby Charles will compete this fall to become Maine's next governor. America's listening to Fox News.
0: Now, from the Glass Doctor of Indiana Weather Center, here's your storm alert weather forecast.
6: For tonight, we're mostly clear with a low of 55. Mostly sunny for our Friday as highs make it to 72. And for Saturday, we're partly sunny with a 30% chance of showers early on. Highs will make it in the middle 70s. Mostly cloudy for Sunday with rain showers developing and a high of 72. I'm WSBT 22 meteorologist Abby Wepler.
7: Right now, it's 56 degrees.
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9: This is a Fox News alert. The talks are off. I'm Sue Guzman. Switzerland confirming that Iran talks have been postponed after the White House announced that Vice President J.D. Vance would not be departing Washington Thursday night to join the negotiations. We have more from Fox's Chandley Painter.
10: This all comes as Israel's military says it struck targets throughout southern Lebanon. Israel's occupation of southern Lebanon and its continued attacks on the Iranian-backed Shiite militia Hezbollah has been a key issue on the talks. In a Truth Social post Thursday, President Trump stressed, quote, "We expect a complete ceasefire on all fronts, including Lebanon, Hezbollah, and Israel." Vice President J.D. Vance also lashed out at Israel Thursday, warning its leaders not to, quote, attack the only powerful ally they have left in the entire world. Cabinet-level officials in Israel have been critical of the U.S. deal with Iran, and Israel's Prime Minister Benjamin Netanyahu has insisted his nation's operations targeting Hezbollah in Lebanon will continue.
9: At least 16 people have been killed in the airstrikes in southern Lebanon. 4 Israeli soldiers were killed in combat. Ukraine has targeted Russia's capital city in its largest drone strike since the start of the war.
11: The drone barrage torching the city's main oil refinery for the second time in a week. This all, by the way, happening just 10 miles from the Kremlin. Those strikes disrupting commercial flights across Moscow overnight. And while Russia claims it shot down more than 500 drones overnight, nearly 200 over Moscow alone, 4 airports going dark in the process, 17 reported injuries, including a pair of kids, as debris rained down on apartment buildings, a mall, a fitness center, a large tank cover flying hundreds of feet in the air after being struck again by one of those incredible drones. Vladimir Putin, for his part, was about 430 miles away in Kazan, hosting the Association of Southeast Asian Nations Conference.
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9: Democrat Hannah Pingree and Republican Bobby Charles will compete this fall to become Maine's next governor. The two won their primaries Friday. The stage is now set to fill the remaining term of California Congressman Eric Swalwell, who stepped down amid sexual assault allegations. Two Democrats, State Senator Aisha Wahab and Melissa Hernandez, will face off in a special election August 18th. Swalwell resigned from Congress amid sexual assault allegations. And President Trump awarding three military members the highest honor. More from Fox's Jared Halpern.
14: Marine Corps Major James Capers and Colonel John Ripley were awarded the Medal of Honor for heroic actions during the Vietnam War. Army Major Nicholas Dockery was awarded the highest military honor for his actions in Afghanistan.
15: As we approach the 250th anniversary of our founding, we remember that we owe everything to heroes like those we celebrate today.
14: President Trump paid tribute to the three combat veterans. Colonel Ripley was awarded the medal posthumously. All three service members were initially awarded lower-level citations, all eventually elevated to medals of honor due to advocacy from colleagues and veterans organizations. At the White House, Jared Halpern, Fox News.
9: President Trump awarding the three military members and the Justice Department cracking down on the alleged misuse of taxpayer dollars in Massachusetts. Fox's Christina Coleman reports.
10: The Assistant Attorney General for the National Fraud Enforcement Division says cases like these highlight a broader, troubling pattern of the exploitation of America's safety net by people in this country illegally. Federal authorities say the alleged scammers in this case defrauded Massachusetts taxpayers of more than $1.4 million in public benefits for multiple programs, including SNAP. They face numerous charges, including aggravated identity theft and passport fraud. And authorities say they're just getting started on their massive fraud-fighting efforts to stop scams like these.
9: I'm Sue Guzman. This is Fox News.
16: Now, from the Glass Doctor of Indiana Weather Center, here's your Storm Alert weather forecast.
17: For tonight, we're mostly clear with a low of 55. Mostly sunny for our Friday as highs make it to 72. And for Saturday, we're partly sunny with a 30% chance of showers early on. Highs will make it in the middle 70s. Mostly cloudy for Sunday with rain showers developing and a high of 72. I'm WSBT 22 meteorologist Abby Wepler.
18: Right now, it's 56 degrees.
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1: Historical trends tend to go against the party in power. 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However, there's never been a moment in time that I can think of in my lifetime where a party has been this extreme, this radicalized, this unpopular as the Democratic Party. And I stand by my belief that whatever will define the outcome of the midterms this year has not happened yet.
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2: Fox News, I'm Chris DeMeo. Israel's military saying Friday its forces struck targets throughout southern Lebanon as Hezbollah reported intense fighting in the area, threatening the agreement between Iran and the United States to end the war. Meantime, planned talks between the U.S., Iran, Qatar, and Pakistan have been postponed. No word on when they'll be rescheduled. Democratic socialists making the pitch ahead of November's midterms.
3: We need and will take on Trump and his pathological lying. We're going to take on his racism, his authoritarianism.
2: Senator Bernie Sanders and New York Mayor Zoran Mamdani pitching for Democratic Socialists in New York. 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
0: Now, from the Glass Doctor of Indiana Weather Center, here's your Storm Alert weather forecast.
4: For tonight, we're mostly clear with a low of 55. Mostly sunny for our Friday as highs make it to 72. And for Saturday, we're partly sunny with a 30% chance of showers early on. Highs will make it in the middle 70s. Mostly cloudy for Sunday with rain showers developing and a high of 72. I'm WSBT 22 meteorologist Abby Wepler.
5: Right now, it's 56 degrees.
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3: No U.S.-Iran talks. I'm Chris DeMeo, Fox News. White House spokesperson announcing that Vice President Vance will no longer be traveling to Switzerland to begin nuclear talks with Iran today. Fox's Alex Hogan has more on the talks.
4: U.S. Central Command announced that the U.S. military has formally lifted the blockade on all traffic entering and exiting Iranian ports. With military presence still in the region, the administration once again is warning that it will resume military action if Iran violates the agreement. Under the memorandum, Iran has committed to inspections, ending uranium enrichment, and eliminating the already enriched stockpiles. The U.S. and regional partners will develop a plan with at least $300 billion for the reconstruction and economic developments of Iran. Back home, there's been sharp criticism of this agreement, while the administration claims that it has the upper hand.
3: Meantime, continued fighting in Lebanon could unravel the newly signed deal, which calls for an immediate halt to military operations on all fronts, including in Lebanon, where Israel has been battling the Iran-backed Hezbollah militant group. Well, Ukraine targeted Russia's capital city in its largest drone strike since the start of the war.
5: The drone barrage torching the city's main oil refinery for the second time in a week. This all, by the way, happening just 10 miles from the Kremlin. Those strikes disrupting commercial flights across Moscow overnight. And while Russia claims it shot down more than 500 drones overnight, nearly 200 over Moscow alone, 4 airports going dark in the process, 17 reported injuries, including a pair of kids, as debris rained down on apartment buildings, a mall, a fitness center, a large tank cover flying hundreds of feet in the air after being struck again by one of those incredible drones. Vladimir Putin, for his part, was about 430 miles away in Kazan, hosting the Association of Southeast Asian Nations Conference.
3: That's Fox's Kevin Cork in Washington. 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
3: The Israeli military says it struck southern Lebanon overnight in intense fighting as U.S.-Iran talks in Switzerland are postponed. Lebanon's state-run news agency says at least 16 people were killed in Israeli airstrikes. President Trump awarding the Medal of Honor to three military service members.
7: First Marine Corps Colonel John Ripley was awarded the nation's highest military decoration posthumously for his acts of valor in Vietnam. Tom Ripley accepted the medal on his father's behalf, also honored at the White House Army Major Nicholas Dockery and Marine Corps Major James Capers, who led his ambushed unit to safety in Vietnam. Capers is a familiar face to the Fox family. He was previously honored at the Salute the Service Award at the Fox Nation Patriot Awards.
3: That's Fox's Chanley Painter. The South and the Gulf Coast feeling the impact of Tropical Storm Arthur.
8: Mississippi and Louisiana dealt with heavy rain, flash flooding, and preliminarily confirmed tornadoes on Thursday. It's one of three towns between the states put under flash flood emergencies as water took over. Also in Picayune is where the National Weather Service said Anchor Lake Dam had the potential for failure. It prompted leaders to ask residents to evacuate Thursday evening. Meanwhile, the heaviest rain has exited the area. The next major concern is rising river levels. Several of them in the region are forecasted to crest in moderate and major flood stages in the coming days. In Picayune, Mississippi, Brandi Campbell, Fox Weather.
3: A parade for the NBA champion New York Knicks in Manhattan yesterday. Guard Jalen Brunson answered his critics.
9: There's a lot of people that have a lot of negative stuff to say. There's a lot of people who have a lot of opinions. But when you prove them wrong, you really don't have to, say to them.
3: The Knicks won their first championship in 53 years. I'm Chris DeMeo. This is Fox News.
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11: Now 5:05. Good morning. Welcome to Friday. I'm John Simney in the MNC News Center. It is June the 19th, 2026. Your news getting started now with our top local stories here on Michiana Mornings. An Elkhart County man is charged after police say he admitted to having sex with a 15-year-old girl.
12: 24-year-old Thomas Yoder faces three counts of sexual misconduct with a minor. Investigators say the relationship came to light during a traffic stop earlier this year. Court documents say Yoder later admitted to detectives that he had sexual intercourse with the girl multiple times. He made his initial court appearance this past Wednesday. Victor Garcia, MNC News.
11: A Goshen man's facing a felony charge after police say he assaulted a child at the Goshen Little League Baseball Complex. Police say 42-year-old Ronald Baumgartner grabbed the child by the throat, then pushed him against a vehicle and pulled him by the wrist while families looked on in the parking lot. This happened on Sunday afternoon. He's now charged with domestic battery on a child under the age of 14. And a juvenile who escaped from a detention facility in Berrien County is back in custody. The youth reportedly got past security at the county juvenile center Wednesday morning, prompting a search involving multiple law enforcement agencies. An apprehension order was issued shortly after the escape. Court officials later confirmed that the juvenile had been located and was safely returned to custody.
10: 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Traffic update.
11: All right, here we go for the end of the work week commute in this morning. And so far, so good. The toll road is great here in Michiana and to the west. No problems in northwestern Indiana or getting you toward the Chicago area if that's where your travels take you today. Same goes if you're to the east, headed toward the I-69 corridor or the Ohio border. 31 into Michigan. In fact, all of our routes into Michigan are good, including M51 and M62. Really no problems that we can see. There's been construction on US 12 between Edwardsburg and Union. We imagine that will continue today. And once the tight spots start to form, we'll let you know where those are. Typically, they're between Edwardsburg and the 205 roundabout, but we'll see what happens today. Downtown South Bend, sparse with traffic. It's like a Sunday morning drive-in, not a Friday morning drive-in. In Mishawaka, much the same. Capitol Avenue, your busiest intersection is the one at McKinley right now, so you're sharing the road with a few others, but not that many. Same goes in Elkhart County. We got slow, easy moving traffic right now. Just really, really easy. Even no problems on 17. Our tight spots that we typically see there at, like, say, Bristol Street and State Road 120, non-existent so far. So we will take it. We're not complaining at all. We do have a couple of tight spots. US 6, this is down near the Syracuse area. So 6 right off of State Road 15, a little bit to the east there, and then 6 at US 33, the T-Bone intersection. Both of them have slowing already. Anything in your path? 574-2595-953.
10: Now, from the Glass Doctor of Indiana Weather Center, here's your Storm Alert weather forecast.
13: Mostly sunny skies today. Temperatures get up around 75, so a little bit warmer this afternoon, a little bit breezy at times as well. This evening will be partly cloudy to clear skies, but overnight we become cloudy with rain showers in the overnight hours. We'll drop to 58. And then for Saturday, a chance of rain in the morning, then becoming sunny with a high of 75. I'm WSBT 22 Chief Meteorologist Carrie Pujo.
11: 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Our current temperature right now is 55, kind of chilly out with a partly cloudy sky here at the MNC studios. Coming up in 60 seconds on Michiana Mornings, Senator Jim Banks speaking out about the thwarted attack plot at last weekend's UFC event at the White House. 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
11: 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And now the local news watch continues. Microsoft breaking ground this week on its new $1 billion data center in La Porte. The project will be built in phases through the year 2032. The first phase includes six buildings and is expected to be finished by 2029. Microsoft's president says they plan to hire local contractors and business whenever possible. It's estimated the project will create up to 2 million permanent jobs by the time it is complete. Indiana Senator Jim Banks, his colleagues of his were listed in the foiled attack plan at the UFC Freedom 250 event at the White House lawn Sunday. The FBI has arrested at least five people for that thwarted plan. Banks says these people hated certain senators because of a certain country that they support.
15: The whole threat was over these senators and the different people who were on the threat list because of their support of Israel.
11: Banks thanked federal law enforcement agencies like ICE, Border Patrol, the FBI, and Secret Service for their continued work. Well, four apartments are not livable after a fire yesterday morning at a complex on South Bend's east side. Firefighters were called to the Jefferson Apartments after a small fire started in the attic above one of the units. Crews put out the flames, but water damage left four apartments unlivable. One firefighter suffered a minor injury. Fortunately, nobody else was hurt. Gas price volatility continues to be a factor for Hoosiers.
16: Gas prices did go up slightly this week in Indiana, but Gas Buddy's head of petroleum analysis, Patrick DeHaan, says Hoosiers should still feel encouraged.
17: Price is still down 77 cents a gallon from a month ago, and they're still 60 cents a gallon below the national average. Indiana is still the place to be with the cheapest gas prices thanks to its extension of the use tax holiday.
16: And he says the strategic petroleum reserves need to stop being depleted and the war in Iran needs to reach a peaceful conclusion in order for there to be more relief at the gas pump. John Herrick, Network Indiana.
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18: Hello, everyone. 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
11: MNC News Time now, 5:15. Police in Evansville say an 18-year-old woman reported receiving violent threats from an online buyer who she sold photos of her feet to over the internet. The suspect sent graphic images and made threats toward the woman, prompting the police to investigate the incident as intimidation. So far, no arrests have been made as officers continue to look into the case. And promising results from a gene therapy study. Researchers may have found a way to reverse vision loss.
21: Boston-based biotechnology firm Life Biosciences has begun dosing patients in a milestone FDA human trial aimed at reversing age-related vision loss. The experimental gene therapy is called ER100 and works to essentially clean up the instructions that DNA provides, allowing cells to remember how to function as they once did. Life Biosciences co-founder Dr. David Sinclair writes, "This clinical study represents the first opportunity to test whether restoring that information can ameliorate human disease. If the current trial proves ER100 is safe and effective, scientists will likely jump to find where else in the body it could work."
11: That's Fox's Alexandria Hoff reporting. The treatment was injected into the eye of a patient with glaucoma. Scientists will monitor them over 6 months. 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
11: Well, pretty easy to get around town right now. In fact, a very light traffic pattern, even in Elkhart County, County Road 17 and on US 33. So even right now, the work zones that we have lane reductions and traffic is flowing through just fine. Let's explore some of those construction areas now and stop at in the area. 95.3 MNC's Victor Garcia.
12: In South Bend, crews are continuing milling and paving on Ireland Road between Fellows Street and the Western City Limits near Burnett Drive. Ireland Road is open. Crews are now working on the outside lanes between Fellows Street and the city limits, so expect some traffic shifts. Westbound traffic is diverted on West Washington Street in South Bend for storm drain work. You'll go north on College, then west on Orange to Olive Street. And utility crews are conducting electrical work on North Bendix just south of Boland Drive. Expect a southbound lane closure and flaggers. If you see a crash or a backup, call or text us at 574-2595-953.
10: Now, from the Glass Doctor of Indiana Weather Center, here's your Storm Alert weather forecast.
13: Mostly sunny skies today. Temperatures get up around 75, so a little bit warmer this afternoon, a little bit breezy at times as well. This evening will be partly cloudy to clear skies, but overnight we become cloudy with rain showers in the overnight hours. We'll drop to 58. And then for Saturday, a chance of rain in the morning, then becoming sunny with a high of 75. I'm WSBT 22 Chief Meteorologist Carrie Pujol.
11: All right, let's check out the rest of the weekend for Father's Day. Showers likely, mostly cloudy, high at 75, and then back to work on Monday with a 30% chance for showers early. Then skies will turn mostly sunny. Monday's high tops out at 73 degrees, and then Tuesday we are warmer, sunshine and a high of 77. And right now we're at Double Nickels, 55 degrees here at the 95.3 MNC studios as we get you going on your Friday morning. Coming up next, emergency officials are urging caution around lakes and pools. 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
4: 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From what groups? Hamas, the Iranian regime, and Hezbollah. Tens of billions of dollars. 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
1: 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It's kind of amazing because there's a lot of history in other aspects of the world. 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
0: Today, Front Street remains a bustling place without some of the rowdier elements from over a century ago. Traveling the countryside in Ogallala, Nebraska, I'm Andrew McCray.
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7: Bypass and Toll Road look pretty good right now, as we've been talking about easy traffic with a very light pattern throughout most of the listening area. We can snap that right now, letting you know that there are signs of life in downtown South Bend. All right, Sample Street busy now at Main and Michigan. No extra travel time is needed. Don't forget, we have the closure of Main Street from LaSalle to Marion. Looks like they might have, LaSalle to Marion is the tight spot there. And then also limited traffic allowed through at LaSalle to Colfax. So two different projects going on there. The thing you need to know if you're in that area is LaSalle Avenue is open. You can, they're two separate construction projects. So LaSalle Avenue is open in the middle of it all, so you can get through that. But traffic's been really tight here for the past several weeks because the Colfax Avenue Bridge is shut down. So everyone's taking the LaSalle Avenue Bridge. Now, right now, it's not an issue. I guarantee an hour from now, definitely could be if you're in a hurry. Slow-moving traffic south of the downtown area, Michigan, northbound on the approach to Ewing Avenue. Again, no extra travel time will be needed for that either. 31 down toward Plymouth is good. Once you're in Plymouth, there is construction on US 30. It's kind of light in the Plymouth area, but as you head towards Stark County, things get a little bit tighter in the Donaldson, Groverton, and Hamlet areas. Anything in your path, text in 574-2595-953. Forecast calls for sunshine today, high 73 for Saturday, a 30% chance for showers early, but then these skies will clear off. We'll have sunshine by the afternoon. Tomorrow should be nice, a high of 76.

0: More rain likely for Father's Day Sunday, mostly cloudy otherwise, and a high of 75. It's currently partly cloudy and 55 here at the 95.3 MNC Studios.
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2: 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In Goshen, 324 at the Meyer on Elkhart Road. In Granger, 337 at the Phillips 66 on State Road 23 and 319 at Costco. In Plymouth, 339 at the BP on Michigan Street. And in Niles, 379 at the Murphy USA on South 11th. 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
3: I'm Maria Bartiromo, and this is the Fox Business Report.
4: The major averages ending higher on Thursday for the shortened trading week, with tech stocks leading the charge as U.S.-Iran deal optimism helped calm markets. Markets are closed today in observance of the Juneteenth holiday. Surging chip stocks driving the Nasdaq's rally, with shares of Intel leading the charge and its stock rising over 10% after President Trump said that Apple agreed to work with the chip maker to design and build chips in the U.S. The Dow up 72 points, the Nasdaq up 496, S&P 500 up 80. Oil prices fell, easing inflation worries. Ryan Lynch of Zelnicker Private Wealth says that the Fed will respond in turn to easing oil prices.
5: This peace deal that the president has negotiated is almost doing the job of the Fed for it, where it doesn't have to cut. We're going to kind of see what oil does, because that's going to drive inflation, and that's really what's driving the Fed.
4: That's your Fox Business Report. I'm Hillary Barsky, invested in you.
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9: Fox News, I'm Sue Guzman. Peace negotiations between the U.S., Iran, Qatar, and Pakistan set for today in Switzerland have been postponed. It comes after the White House announced Vice President J.D. Vance would not be attending. President Trump Thursday had outlined his stipulation.
10: In a Truth Social post, President Trump stressed, quote, "We expect a complete ceasefire on all fronts, including Lebanon, Hezbollah, and Israel." Vice President J.D. Vance also lashed out at Israel, warning its leaders not to, quote, "attack the only powerful ally they have left."
9: Fox's Chandler Painter. Israel launching an intense series of attacks Friday into southern Lebanon. 4 IDF soldiers killed, 16 people died in Israeli airstrikes. And U.S. Southern Command says it's launched another lethal strike on a ship operated by a designated terrorist organization in the eastern Pacific. Officials say 3 male narco-terrorists were killed. 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
0: MNC News Time, 5:32. Good morning. Welcome to Friday. I'm John Simney in the MNC News Center. Michiana Mornings continues now with more of our top local stories. 1 week after the powerful storms and tornado that struck Elkhart County, authorities are still assessing the damage.
2: Elkhart County Emergency Management Director Jennifer Toby says 17 homes were destroyed and are no longer livable. Another 60 homes suffered major damage, while 88 had minor damage. More than 220 additional properties were affected. Damage assessment teams are still surveying homes, with more than 100 reports yet to be inspected. Toby says the EF2 tornado that hit Elkhart County was the largest tornado reported in Indiana from the storm system and caused unprecedented damage to utility infrastructure. Victor Garcia, MNC News.
0: Meantime, in hard-hit Merrillville, Andrean High School will open in the fall. Social media video shows major tornado destruction at that school from that storm last week, including roofs torn off and damage to classrooms and the football field. The school community has rallied together, though, and plans are being developed for the upcoming school year. News at 5:30 is powered by the R&B Car Company, with a huge selection of quality pre-owned vehicles. 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MNC News Time, 5:33. Sturgis Hospital will close today at noon after years of financial struggles, all tied to rising costs and declining patient volume. Officials say all services and departments will end at that time, and patients with upcoming appointments are being notified. The hospital is directing patients to nearby facilities in LaGrange, Three Rivers, and Coldwater for care. Now checking crimes and courts. Three adults are facing charges after an Indiana State Police traffic stop on I-80-94 in Lake County.
11: Troopers say a car was stopped for speeding just after 1 o'clock Monday morning, and officers smelled marijuana coming from the vehicle. During a search, police found two loaded handguns, including one reportedly located beneath a child in a safety seat, along with suspected marijuana. The three adults were arrested and taken to the Lake County Jail. The child was released to a family member. Heather Starr, MNC News.
0: A Westville man's facing a murder charge in connection with a deadly shooting in LaPorte County. 35-year-old John Jackson was arrested on Tuesday following an investigation into the death of 64-year-old James Williams. Deputies were called to a home in the 2900 block of West US 20 last Monday night and found Williams dead at the scene. Jackson remains held in the LaPorte County Jail on a $1 million bond. Turning to Michiana's election headquarters, Indiana Secretary of State Diego Morales is trying to keep his re-election bid alive. He believes his track record over the last 4 years is worthy.
12: The countdown is on for the Republican convention this weekend. I have worked hard in this office to strengthen election integrity, deliver results, and keep Indiana moving forward.
0: The GOP convention is tomorrow in Fort Wayne. Around 1,800 delegates could vote for who they would like to be the nominee for Secretary of State in November's election. Others running are Knox County Clerk David Shelton, conservative activist Jamie Rittenauer, and senior advisor to U.S. Senator Jim Banks, Max Engeling. And a new art exhibit that celebrates jazz and Elkhart's musical heritage is now on display.
2: The Midwest Museum of American Art is hosting All That Jazz, a special exhibit timed to coincide with this weekend's Elkhart Jazz Festival. It features artwork inspired by jazz, memorabilia from past festivals, and musical instruments manufactured in Elkhart. Museum officials say the display highlights the city's long connection to jazz music and instrument production. All That Jazz runs through July 5th at the museum in downtown Elkhart. Brian Ford, MNC News.
0: 5:36.
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0: Where are the slowdowns? I don't know. Maybe in Chicago. It's pretty easy getting around here this morning. We do have some slowing on US 6, just a little bit east of State Road 15 in the Syracuse area. And then also on 6 right at US 33. That's that T-bone intersection. We have some westbound slowdowns in that work zone as well. So we'll say between Syracuse and Ligonier, a little bit tough once again today on US 6. And then for drivers who use US 12 in Cass County, watch it again today between Edwardsburg and Union. There will be construction. We don't know the precise setup of the work, but for the past couple of weeks or so, we've had flaggers on US 12 in that area. And once they arrive, we'll let you know where they are. It'll be easy to see on the map. It has been for about 3 weeks now. No issues there, but typically it's right around that 205 roundabout. All right, let's check out more road work around South Bend with Victor Garcia.
2: In South Bend, there are lane and shoulder closures on Cleveland Road across from Martell Electric to excavate and inspect a gas pipeline. North Francis is closed at an address in the 900 block for water and sewer tap work. Detour with Howard, North Notre Dame, and Corby. And State Road 23 is closed for pipe and structure replacements between Wolf Street and North Liberty and Olive Street Locust Road in South Bend. Detour with 2031, 31, and State Road 4. If you see a crash or a backup, call or text us at 574-2595-953.
1: Now, from the Glass Doctor of Indiana Weather Center, here's your Storm Alert weather forecast.
13: Mostly sunny skies today. Temperatures get up around 75, so a little bit warmer this afternoon, a little bit breezy at times as well. This evening will be partly cloudy to clear skies, but overnight we become cloudy with rain showers in the overnight hours. We'll drop to 58. And then for Saturday, a chance of rain in the morning, then becoming sunny with a high of 75. I'm WSBT 22 Chief Meteorologist Carrie Pujol.
0: Partly cloudy to get you going. 55 degrees here at the 95.3 MNC studios. 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
17: 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Tell them Bill sent you today. On this Friday, CNN, which obviously favors the Democratic Party, has come to the conclusion that the Democrats are losing momentum in the midterm election polling. This is pretty interesting. So President Trump, obviously with Iran and higher gas prices and the cost of living going up 4% in the USA, has pressure on him and the Republicans as well. But the Democrats do not seem to be capitalizing on this. And now with the so-called deal with Iran, the president and the Republican Party may capture momentum. But it's very unusual. In an off year, the minority party usually gains power. Now, the reason I believe the Democrats are not doing well, and again, this is on CNN polling, so could be wrong, is that they have so many loons in the party, so many people who are communists or socialists or this guy with the Nazi tattoo in Maine or Newsom or the highest gas taxes in California and the country, on and on and on and on. And Americans, they're not locked into day-to-day news activities, but they know a crazy person when they see him or her. And the Dems have no shortage of crazy. Back in a moment. Most people already know what medications they take. 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
3: MNC News Time 545. A second Buc-ee's for the Buckeye State has been planned in Mansfield, but a growing number of people are saying keep your brisket in your bathrooms. But city leaders say not so fast. More than 1,800 people have signed a petition seeking to stop the planned 74,000-square-foot Buc-ee's off Interstate 71. Opponents cite concerns about increased traffic, environmental impacts, public safety, and the effect on neighboring properties. And the U.S. infant mortality rate is at another all-time low.
4: Infant mortality is the rate of babies that die before their first birthday. There were 5.4 deaths per 1,000 live births last year, down from 5.5 in 2024 and 5.6 the 2 years before that, according to the Centers for Disease Control and Prevention. The mortality rate was twice as high 40 years ago. 100 years ago, it was around 1 in 10 deaths in infancy. The U.S. rate now is still higher than in other high-income countries. The improvement in the last couple of years is attributed in part to a maternal RSV vaccine and engineered antibodies given to infants to fight the virus. Better education about sleep safety is connected to a decline in sudden infant death syndrome. Chris Foster, Fox News.
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5: In South Bend, Main Street is closed between LaSalle and Colfax for water connections for the Colfax Corner Development. Detour with MLK. Crews are installing a water main on Main Street in South Bend for the Madison Lifestyle District. The detour is MLK via Marion and Colfax. LaSalle will remain open during construction. And NDOT crews are working on State Road 933 between 331 and Ash Road for resurfacing and curb work. They're also installing a stoplight at Apple Road. Expect shifting lane restrictions. If you see a crash or a backup, call or text us at 574-2595-953.
3: And just a reminder, of course, the Elkhart Jazz Festival is continuing today and throughout Saturday and into mid-Sunday afternoon. So that could mean extra road closures around the downtown Elkhart area. If you have travel plans to check out the Jazz Festival, make sure you leave yourself enough room to find parking. So that way you get to the stage on time. You don't want to miss a single note of the music. Bypass and Toll Road are good right now. 31 into Michigan, fine. 31 down to Plymouth, Rochester, and Indy, also trouble-free.
2: Now, from the Glass Doctor of Indiana Weather Center, here's your Storm Alert weather forecast.
6: Mostly sunny skies today. Temperatures get up around 75, so a little bit warmer this afternoon, a little bit breezy at times as well. This evening will be partly cloudy to clear skies, but overnight we become cloudy with rain showers in the overnight hours. We'll drop to 58. And then for Saturday, a chance of rain in the morning, then becoming sunny with a high of 75. I'm WSBT 22 Chief Meteorologist Carrie Pujol.
3: And right now we have partly cloudy skies. Guys, our current temp is 56 here at the 95.3 MNC studios. 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Checking sports and the baseball scoreboard: White Sox over the Yankees 5-1, and the Royals swept the Cardinals 14-6. Locally, Fort Wayne Tin Cap swept the South Bend Cubs in last night's doubleheader in Fort Wayne. Game's final score 4-3 and 5-2. The Indiana Fever had a tough night inside Gainbridge Fieldhouse. They lost to the Atlanta Dream 108-101. Head coach Stephanie White said afterward they made things too easy for the Dream and that they need to get better at defending without fouling. The loss snaps Indiana's 4-game win streak. The Fever will look to correct a few things when they face off against the Dream again tomorrow. And New York Knicks fans, they are celebrating their NBA championship yesterday, packing the streets of Manhattan during the parade and the celebration at City Hall. Team captain Jalen Brunson says fans are critical to their success.
7: I'm not going to lie, though. Y'all are some pretty hard critics, but we appreciate it. At least I do. Appreciate it a lot.
3: It's the Knicks' first championship win since the year 1973. And the U.S. can advance to the knockout stages of the World Cup with the win over Australia today. But questions remain about whether or not one of the key U.S. players will play.
8: U.S. coach Mauricio Pochettino said Thursday a decision on the availability of star forward Christian Pulisic won't be made until at least Friday morning. He has a calf issue and only played the first half in the U.S.'s opener last Friday. He's been training alone on the side this week. Forward Haji Wright says the U.S. can't get overconfident against Australia, despite dominating Paraguay 4-1 in the U.S.'s last game.
9: Any team who's qualified for the World Cup can hurt us, so I think we're aware of that. We want to be cautious but confident going into the game.
8: Australia also won its opener. The game 3 p.m. Eastern today in Seattle. You can see it on Fox TV. Kevin Uretsky, Fox News.
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3: MNC News Time, 5:52. It's time to check out Impress Jewelry Creations, creating beautiful pieces for the moments that will last a lifetime. Favorite days of the year are right now for me. I just love the fact that the sunrise is so early during the later part of May and throughout the month of June and the early part of July. Just loving it right now. And here we go. Daylight already here at 5:52 in the morning. If only we could say the same in the months of December, January, and February. Of course, it's the complete opposite during those months. So just loving these long days right now. And I am going to try to mow my lawn tonight. I have to go out of town for a little bit of business later on. But when I get back, I'm hoping there's going to be enough daylight that I can get that lawn mowed and crank it out and be done with it for the weekend. It'll be daylight till about 10 o'clock tonight. Neighbors, beware. If you try to go to bed early, I may be keeping you up with the lawnmowers, buzzing along. All right, let's check out consumer news now and the automotive news page. The used electric market vehicle, is now expanding as more off-lease EVs reach dealer lots. Industry analysts say increased inventory is helping lower prices and giving consumers more affordable options for entering the EV market, if they care to do that. Federal safety regulators are reminding motorists to check for open recalls on their vehicles. The National Highway Traffic Safety Administration says millions of recalled vehicles remain unrepaired nationwide. I know I got a couple on my car I got to get fixed, and It's been quite a while since I got those notices, too. Drivers can search their VIN number online to see whether their vehicle has an outstanding safety recall. A new electric vehicle is considered affordable for allowing customers to make it customizable to cut some costs.
11: It's Fox Wheels.
12: 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Just bare bones, roll-up windows, a simple dashboard with knobs to control heating and AC. The base Slate EV doesn't even come painted, though buyers have the option to wrap it in different colors. Customers can also transform the standard two-seat pickup truck into a five-seat SUV with a special kit. Two battery options, a 52.7 kilowatt-hour battery pack that targets a range of 150 miles, or an 84.3 kilowatt pack with a target range of 240 miles. The company is accepting reservations for the vehicle, which is slated to be delivered to buyers late next year. It expects to price the blank slate vehicle at under $20,000 after the clean vehicle tax credit. That's Fox Wheels. I'm Jeff Manasso, Fox News.
13: This is Inside Indiana Business Radio. Knox County is seeing a wave of housing development as local leaders work to attract new residents, support workforce growth, and address a long-standing housing shortage. The recent growth comes after a 2021 housing study that identified a need for hundreds of additional units across the county, says Knox County, Indiana Economic Development CEO Chris Pfaff.
14: We basically shopped that to every housing builder and developer, certainly locally, but in the region and really statewide.
13: 5 years later, that effort has led to new construction across the county, including a $35 million apartment complex in Vincennes. Executives from Microsoft joined local officials Wednesday to break ground on the tech giant's $1 billion data center campus in La Porte. Officials expect the first three data center buildings on the campus to be complete in 2029, with the first phase of the campus ultimately having six buildings. This is Inside Indiana Business Radio.
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3: Easy getting around town for the most part this morning. If you're driving on 933 in South Bend, heading northbound, we do have a slowdown. It's a couple of blocks long right now at State Line Road. This is in the northbound lanes of 933 headed into Michigan. Toll road is good throughout the entire state right now. We have no problems on the bypass to report in both Elkhart and St. Joseph County. City streets, county roads in between, South Bend to Goshen, and even further south are looking good right now. So is the weather, with sunshine today and a high of 73. Maybe some rain early tomorrow morning, but sunny skies by afternoon, high 76. And currently, we're sitting in with partly cloudy skies and 55 here at the 95.3 MNC studios.
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18: A martini, shaken, not stirred.
17: Vodka, of course, for James Bond, whose order is famous. But the martini was originally called the Martinez, named after the California gold rush for the town of Martinez, where it was invented. Also on this day in 1865, abolition of slavery announced by Union Army General Gordon Granger, proclaiming freedom in Texas. It's known as Juneteenth, a federal holiday. President Abraham Lincoln. Its Emancipation Proclamation officially ended slavery in Texas and the other states in rebellion against the Union Army almost 2.5 years earlier. But a lack of Union forces in the rebel state of Texas made the order difficult to enforce. Actor James Gandolfini, TV's larger-than-life mobster Tony Soprano, dies at the age of 51.
19: The strong, silent type.
17: He died of a heart attack while on vacation in Rome, Italy. I'm CJ Papa. That's your Fox Daily Snapshot.
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3: It's 6 o'clock.
21: Vice President Vance was supposed to be in Switzerland. I'm Dave Anthony, Fox News, but he's not.
22: The talks between the U.S., Iran, Qatar, and Pakistan that were supposed to take place in Switzerland today have been postponed for the time being. A White House official tells this to Fox News. The plans for upcoming technical talks have not been finalized, and the U.S. delegation has been prepared to depart at the first available opportunity.
21: That's Fox's Doug Lewsader. Vance delays his trips after Iran suggested it wouldn't go. Upset over another flare-up of fighting in Lebanon, four Israeli troops were killed and reportedly at least 18 others as Israel went after Hezbollah targets. Iran demands Israel leave, which Prime Minister Netanyahu says won't happen as many in Israel criticize the deal. Vice President Vance urges them to be careful.
23: Donald J. Trump is the only head of state in the entire world who is sympathetic to the nation of Israel at this moment in time.
21: The president's also facing a lot of questions about the Iran deal. He says we'll prevent Iran from having nuclear weapons. Republicans have joined Democrats, critical of the concessions given to reopen the Strait of Hormuz to shipping. Mark Caputo pressed the president on that on the Axios show.
24: You had talked about you only wanted unconditional surrender. And
25: well,
24: the MOU doesn't look like unconditional surrender.
25: Well, it really probably is unconditional surrender.
24: Yes,
25: I think so.
21: The U.S. military went on the attack again off the South American coast, blowing up another suspected drug smuggling boat, killing three people considered narco terrorists. More than 100 of them have died in dozens of U.S. attacks on alleged drug boats in September. Arthur wasn't a tropical storm for long, but the first one of the Atlantic season's remnants continued to rain down on the Gulf Coast.
26: Still a problem, and really yesterday we saw a ton of rain coming down. We saw three flash flood emergencies across Louisiana and Mississippi.
21: Fox meteorologist just Adam Klotz. Some of those areas got over a foot of rain. 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
27: 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Heroes like NYPD Detective Victor Vargas, a U.S. Air Force veteran who died from pancreatic cancer after serving in the World Trade Center recovery efforts. 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
21: Well, the U.S. military remains on standby in the Gulf in case the deal and ceasefire with Iran falters. President Trump paid tribute to heroes from previous conflicts.
29: Marine Corps Major James Capers and Colonel John Ripley were awarded the Medal of Honor for heroic actions during the Vietnam War. Army Major Nicholas Dockery was awarded the highest military honor for his actions in Afghanistan.
30: As we approach the 250th anniversary of our founding, we remember that we owe everything to heroes like those we celebrate today.
29: President Trump paid tribute to the three combat veterans. Colonel Ripley was awarded the medal posthumously. All three service members were initially awarded lower-level citations, all eventually elevated to medals of honor due to advocacy from colleagues and veterans organizations. at the White House. Jared Halpern, Fox News.
21: Some Americans have today off. It's Juneteenth, a federal holiday commemorating when the last slaves were freed in Texas after the Civil War on this date in 1865. Schools and banks and post offices are closed and there will be no trading on Wall Street. Golf's U.S. Open will resume in about a half hour at Shinnecock Hills on New York's Long Island. Some players will finish round one after a fog delay yesterday morning pushed times back. And then later this hour, round two will tee off.
0: 2023 champ Wyndham Clark leads at 6 under. He has a 4-shot lead and got through 16 holes before play was suspended due to the darkness. But listen to this, the most unique round of the day, American Keith Mitchell. He started on the back, shot 41 for his first 9 holes, then turned around and shot 29 on his second 9. Just the 7th 9-hole score of 29 in U.S. Open history.
21: That's Fox's Kevin Uretsky. On soccer's World Cup, Mexico shut out South Korea, becoming the first team to advance to the next round. Canada shut out Qatar. Switzerland topped Bosnia and Herzegovina 4-1. Canada and South Africa tied. And today, Team USA plays Australia at 3 p.m. Eastern. I'm Dave Anthony. This is Fox News.
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1: 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Good morning. I'm Laura Smith in the MNC News Center.
3: Good morning. I'm John Simney. It is Friday, June the 19th, 2026. Your news continues now with our top local stories on Michiana Mornings.
1: 1 week after the powerful storms and tornado that struck Elkhart County, authorities are still assessing the damage.
4: Elkhart County Emergency Management Director Jennifer Toby says 17 homes were destroyed and are no longer livable. Another 60 homes suffered major damage, while 88 had minor damage. More than 220 additional properties were affected. Damage assessment teams are still surveying homes, with more than 100 reports yet to be inspected. Toby says the EF2 tornado that hit Elkhart County was the largest tornado reported in Indiana from the storm system and caused unprecedented damage to utility infrastructure. Victor Garcia, MNC News.
3: A new Paris woman faces charges after police say she intentionally struck her boyfriend with her pickup truck.
4: 34-year-old Tara Schell is charged with domestic battery with a deadly weapon and leaving the scene of an injury crash. Investigators say the couple had been drinking before an argument last September. The victim told deputies Schell backed into a garage, then crashed into him before driving away. Schell's initial court hearing is set for June 23rd. Victor Garcia, MNC News.
1: A former music teacher has hit a wrong note with police and prosecutors for misconduct with a student.
5: Former Twin Lake School Corporation middle school band teacher Timothy Bulow was handed a 15-year prison sentence for sexually harassing a 15-year-old student. He pled guilty to multiple counts of sexual misconduct with a minor. An investigation began in April over a report about an inappropriate relationship. Bulow was previously employed as a band director at Roosevelt Middle School in Monticello when the allegations initially surfaced. He also worked as an assistant band director at Twin Lakes High School. The teen's parents have filed a lawsuit against the district alleging negligence.
1: That's Terry D. reporting.
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3: State Road 23 is open, but we do have some slow-moving traffic right now, and this is just a little bit southwest of the Mayflower Road intersection. Both directions our travel are a bit slow go right now, so right around Orange Road as we zoom in, we can see that that is the tight spot. So if you're familiar with that area, Prairie Avenue or Liberty Highway, that is what we're talking about right now. Bypass is good. The toll road is good. I mentioned just before 6 o'clock some slowing at the state line off of 933. That's come to an end. Everything is fine. And getting into Niles Township and the city of Niles, no problems there either. US 12 will be monitoring that for possible slowdowns later on today if road crews are working. It is a federal holiday, so we'll wait and see what happens. But there are lane restrictions on US 12 between Edwardsburg and Union, so be very mindful of that. Easy on US 33 right now, north of Goshen, same south of Goshen. It's a very light travel pattern because of the holiday. And if there's anything in your path, you can text in this morning to us at 574-2595-953.
6: Now, from the Glass Doctor of Indiana Weather Center, here's your Storm Alert weather forecast.
7: Mostly sunny skies today. Temperatures get up around 75, so a little bit warmer this afternoon, a little bit breezy at times as well. This evening will be partly cloudy to clear skies, but overnight we become cloudy with rain showers in the overnight hours. We'll drop to 58. And then for Saturday, a chance of rain in the morning, then becoming sunny with a high of 75. I'm WSBT 22 Chief Meteorologist Carrie Pujol.
3: Clear skies. We got the sunrise already happening. Our temperature is 55 here at the 95.3 MNC Studios. 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
1: Construction has started on Microsoft's billion-dollar data center in LaPorte. City leaders and Microsoft officials broke ground on Wednesday at the 489-acre site off Boyd Boulevard. The facility will support the company's cloud and artificial intelligence operations. Mayor Tom Dermody said that the project will bring jobs, investment, and new opportunities to the city.
3: Those targeted in Sunday's thwarted terror attack at the UFC event at the White House were mentioned because they support Israel. That's what Indiana Senator Jim Banks says.
10: There were a number of my colleagues who were on the list who were targeted that night. The FBI did their job. The Secret Service, the Capitol, U.S. Capitol Police. I mean, these are all heroes of mine.
3: Banks called those arrested by the FBI in the foiled plot anti-American and anti-Semitic, adding that that type of left-wing violence has no place in our country.
1: A LaPorte man was rescued from a house fire. Crews were called to K Street Thursday, where neighbors reported seeing flames and heavy smoke. Witnesses also told firefighters someone might still be inside. Crews entered the burning home and quickly located the occupant, pulled him to safety. The man suffered burn injuries and was airlifted to a hospital. So far, no word on the cause of the blaze.
3: And the supply of oil is something to watch for in the coming days.
11: The U.S. Strategic Petroleum Reserve is at its lowest level since the early 1980s. Gas Buddy's head of petroleum analysis, Patrick DeHaan, says between that and the conflict in Iran, Hoosiers and the rest of the U.S. are feeling pain at the gas pump.
12: If this deal doesn't materialize, we could eventually see oil prices going up much more dramatically as the U.S. continues to drain its strategic reserve.
11: But he says due to Indiana's gas tax holiday through the end of June, Indiana has the cheapest gas prices in the country. John Herrick, Network Indiana.
3: All right, so mystery solved as to why it's just nice and easy driving around with no other cars on the road today. Just me and Laura, that's it. Just the two of us.
1: Yeah.
3: Federal holiday. Bailey. It is Juneteenth.
1: Yes.
3: And it's hard to remember the holidays when you actually have to work. And I think most people actually do have to work unless you're part of the government or banks, things like that.
1: Right.
3: Certainly. But the Juneteenth holiday is a federal holiday celebrated to commemorate the end of slavery in the United States.
1: Mm-hmm.
3: So that's what that is all about. Locally, a lot of parties happen. So we're going to pray for peace.
1: Mm-hmm.
3: Seems like we're always praying for peace.
1: Yeah, keep the parties happy. Don't be like New York fans of the Knicks who decide to destroy things because they're so happy.
3: Yeah, exactly. And I want to say it was 3 or 4 years ago that there was a major massive shooting. I'm talking like hundreds of bullets fired outside a Heritage Square shopping center in Granger.
1: Yeah.
3: At a restaurant slash bar.
1: I heard about that. Was that before I moved here? You said, when was that?
3: It was 3 or 4 years ago.
1: Oh no, I was here.
3: And yeah. And I remember driving to the scene on that Sunday morning, and it was all cordoned off, and police had so many evidence markers down where the bullets in the shell casings had landed. It was like nothing but cones. I mean, it was just, right. I couldn't believe it. It's like, wow, how could that many bullets be fired like that? But anyway, that I remember that happened on a Juneteenth. And so, again, keep it peaceful, folks.
1: Yeah. Hey, something on a totally different vein. But yeah. The other day, because, you know, my mom's house is that she bought next to me is being renovated.
3: What? I hadn't heard that.
1: Yeah, no. Yeah. Well, it has. And it's just, it's getting really good between the Pella windows and the kitchen.
3: By the way, I want to see a picture of the Pella windows.
1: I'm going to. Oh, yeah. Well, I'll put it on our Facebook page.
3: Okay.
1: But, so our kitchen is being installed by our very dear friends who are Amish, mm-hmm. and they installed the kitchen in my mom's house that, you know, she lives in Bristol right now, 22 years ago. Then when I moved here 6 years ago, they did my kitchen.
3: Wow.
1: And now he and his son, who is now running the company, are doing this brand new kitchen. And it's just so fun to watch them. And they do such incredible work, homestead woodworking. So he told me the other day, I went in to see how it was all going and stuff. He goes, guess where I just was, or guess where Rebecca and I were, Reuben and Rebecca. Where? They were in Western North Carolina.
3: Mm-hmm.
1: They went with a group of Amish people to volunteer for an entire week to still build houses for those poor people that lost all their homes in that horrible Hurricane Helene.
3: Oh my gosh. What was that? Two years ago? 3 years ago? Hurricane?
1: It might be going on 2 years ago. I don't know.
3: It's hard to believe that people are still homeless.
1: They're still homeless. If you'll remember correctly. Yeah, it must have been almost 2 years ago because FEMA decided to skip all the houses that had a Donald Trump sign in front of it because that was during kind of the election. And they literally were skipping houses, not helping people who were Trump supporters.
3: Mm.
1: Yeah. So, but the Amish and the Mennonites, so this is it's called Mennonite something services, where they go and they just volunteer and they get groups of people.
3: Mm-hmm.
1: And so that was their turn for an entire week. They had two ladies that were doing the cooking for the entire crew for the 2 weeks. Absolutely no money was had. They just go and work and build houses. And mm-hmm. it's just such an amazing thing.
3: Yeah.
1: And I've seen so many reports that the only people still left on the ground there are the Amish.
3: Mm-hmm.
1: Not only because there are other volunteers, he told me the other day, that are non-Amish. But people are just still, you know, after it's like they're in 600 days or something at this point.
3: Mm-hmm. Yeah. September 2024 is when that hurricane struck. But
1: yeah,
3: hard to believe that all this time later, there are people left behind, you know, whose lives are upended.
1: Yeah.
3: But you know what? I guess I can't be surprised because look at the California wildfires that happened in January of last year.
1: Yeah. Do you remember when President Trump was talking to Karen Bass and said, you know, You got to make sure these people get their permits to get their houses built again.
3: Oh, yeah. And she was super agreeable at the time.
1: Oh, yeah.
3: And then he left town and nothing. Nothing.
1: Nothing has happened there. Spencer Pratt's still in his Airstream on his property.
3: I heard him talking about the homes and the structures that have been rebuilt. You can count them on two hands.
1: Exactly. I mean, that is if in this country where, you know, this is really the land of where things are supposedly working right and no corruption, and yet it's crazy that we're still here.
3: Yeah, speaking of crazy, waking up to breaking news today, the peace talks in Switzerland.
1: What in the world?
3: Yeah, not happening. J.D. Vance, our vice president, not traveling to Switzerland, not taking part in the negotiations today. And so I guess the big holdout at this point is Trump pulled the plug because he said that hostilities are continuing between Israel and Lebanon.
1: Were Israel and Lebanon supposed to be at the summit today in Switzerland?
3: As part of the deal to end the strikes between the U.S. and Iran, hostilities were also supposed to end between Israel and Lebanon.
1: Mm-hmm.
3: Now, how much of that bullet point in the, oh, that's a bad term. How much of that little note in the peace talks, went and was approved by Bibi Netanyahu? Who knows? I don't know. Doesn't seem like he was very agreeable to it, but deadly attacks continue. Israel and Hezbollah are trading attacks. Four Israeli soldiers were killed overnight in one of the deadliest incidents for their military since the war began. Israel strikes later killed at least 18 people in southern Lebanon.
1: Well, I don't really know enough about what's going on with the entire conflict, but I will say that I'm torn because, Israel has been attacked since the beginning of time.
3: Yep.
1: And, they're a very tiny country. And they only have one piece of what is homeland, and they're always being bombarded. Now, can you blame them for continuing to try to
3: defend themselves?
1: Yeah, I don't feel, but I'm surprised because President Trump has always fiercely advocated for Israel and tried to help them, in the efforts.
3: But as of late, there's been these phone calls between him and Netanyahu where Trump is saying, what the F are you doing? I mean, that was like a direct quote a couple of weeks ago. Last week, there were more strikes. There was another phone call. The president was mad at Israel for striking. And then, of course, 2 days later, we had the incident on the Strait where they Iran shot down a U.S. chopper and the U.S. struck Iran. And I mean, so it's like, all this while the peace, agreement is trying to be, put together and stuff. So it is kind of curious.
1: It's curious. And remember when we had that poll question the other day, do you think this thing is going to happen by Friday? And you and I were like, yeah, we think it's going to happen. That was 2 days ago.
3: Yeah. Well, the 11th hour and the 59th minute in the 11th o'clock, the 11th hour. Yeah, no, it's not happening.
1: Meanwhile,
3: I think actually the deal was signed and the peace talks were supposed to happen because I think actually I heard yesterday that the deal had been signed and then today was going to start the, 60 days of peace talks to finalize the rest of the deal.
1: I don't know. So, and it just seems kind of big that J.D. Vance is already on his way home and that didn't happen.
3: Yeah.
1: So it's hard to know. And by Monday, everything could have changed. So we won't really know. In the meantime, we have a jazz festival.
3: Yes, we do. Yes.
1: We have a jazz festival. And I think the weather is going to be cooperating at least for the next 2 days?
3: For today. We could have a little bit of rain tomorrow morning, but fear not. By the time the musical notes are struck, all that is supposed to be out of the area and nothing but sunshine again tomorrow. Kind of like what we have outside today.
1: Yeah. Well, if you happen to be out, you'll see me dancing somewhere because I have to dance to the music. I might be at the Speakeasy at Club 112 seeing Daryl Buchanan. I might be seeing Chris Brownlee. I might be at that Cool Kid Foundation thing. You name it. I have so many places I'm going to be tonight. I can't wait.
3: Mm-hmm.
1: I'm so excited.
3: All right. And then one final note before we go to the break. Daylight happened early today. Last night it was light out past 10 p.m.
1: Yes.
3: Because we have perfectly clear skies. I mentioned on the air last hour, I'm going to be mowing my lawn tonight. I might not even get home till like 7 p.m. or so, but guess what? I'm dragging the lawnmower out. My neighbors, beware. If you try to go to bed early tonight, I'll be the noisy guy mowing his lawn.
1: I would not want you as my neighbor.
3: If I can see what's happening at midnight, I might be doing some edging and trimming. Who knows?
1: I like working with you. Glad I don't live next to you.
3: Yep. And the summer solstice is happening this weekend as well.
1: Oh.
3: It is falling on Sunday. Sunday will be the longest day of the year in terms of daylight.
1: Nice.
3: Mm-hmm.
1: Have we hit the first day of summer yet?
3: Sunday is the summer solstice, the longest day of the year.
1: I'm talking about the first day of
3: Sunday
1: summer.
3: Sunday is the summer solstice. That is the first day of summer.
1: Okay.
3: Yeah. I'm sorry.
1: You're very cocky this morning I walked in here. You've been snipping.
3: We take turns being snippy.
2: We do. There are some days you're on it. Today I'm on it. Yeah, wow. Sunday is the summer solstice. That is the first day of summer.
1: I didn't know that because it was the longest day, that meant it was the first day.
2: Laura, I even flunked eighth grade science, and even I knew that.
1: Okay, well, I did not know
2: that. All right, I'm just teasing you. Yeah, and then after that, days get shorter, and the next thing you know, it'll be winter, and the snow will be flying in.
1: Okay, now you're getting everybody mad.
2: I really ticked her off. It's 6:24.
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8: 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Most respondents said churches and faith institutions. 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
2: Laura and I continue to be the only ones awake right now because it's Juneteenth. Everyone else has the day off except for us, so traffic is very light out there. Needless to say, no problems on the bypass and the toll road. Nice day today with lots of sunshine. Temps in the 70s. It's 6:30.
3: Fox News, I'm CJ Papa, Vice President J.D. Vance, not traveling to Switzerland for the next round of talks with Iran. The White House citing logistical issues.
4: White House official tells this to Fox News. The plans for upcoming technical talks have not been finalized, and the U.S. delegation has been prepared to depart at the first available opportunity. We look forward to beginning technical talks as soon as possible.
3: That's Fox's Doug Luzader. President Trump describing the path to a peace deal with Iran while speaking to the Axios show hosted by Mark Caputo.
5: You had talked about you only wanted unconditional surrender. And
6: well,
5: the MOU doesn't look like unconditional surrender.
6: Well, it really probably is unconditional surrender.
5: It is?
6: I think so.
3: Israel's military says its forces hammered targets in parts of southern Lebanon and reports four of its soldiers were killed in fighting in that area. 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
1: 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Good morning. I'm Laura Smith in the MNC News Center.
2: Good morning. I'm John Simney. Welcome to Friday. It is Michiana Mornings, and let's continue on now with more of our top local stories.
1: A Westville man is facing a murder charge in connection with a deadly shooting in LaPorte County.
3: 35-year-old John Jackson was arrested on Tuesday following an investigation into the death of 64-year-old James Williams. Deputies were called to a home in the 2900 block of West US 20 last Monday evening after getting reports about a person who'd been shot. Williams was found at the scene and pronounced dead. Detectives say evidence collected during the investigation led them to identify Jackson as a suspect. He was formally charged with murder in LaPorte Circuit Court and remains held in the LaPorte County Jail on a $1 million bond. Brian Ford, MNC News.
2: Three adults are facing charges after an Indiana State Police traffic stop on I-80-94 in Lake County. Troopers say a car was stopped for speeding just after 1 o'clock Monday morning. An officer smelled marijuana coming from the vehicle. Well, during their search, police found two loaded guns, including one reportedly located beneath a child in a safety seat, along with suspected marijuana. The three adults were arrested and taken to the Lake County Jail. The child was released to a family member.
1: Five people were arrested after a search warrant was served late Tuesday night at a home in Jefferson Township. Investigators say that they found meth and paraphernalia inside the Honepike Lake Street. Four people were arrested on meth possession charges, while a 62-year-old woman was arrested for allegedly operating a drug house. Names are being withheld pending arraignment. The investigation remains ongoing.
2: The Republican convention is tomorrow in Indiana, and around 1,800 delegates have four people to choose from to be the Secretary of State nominee. Current Secretary of State Diego Morales thinks he's proven himself to remain in the role.
4: I'm calling on the delegates to look at my track record and vote for the candidate who will keep Indiana a national model.
2: Others running are Knox County Clerk David Shelton, conservative activist Jamie Rittenour, and senior advisor to U.S. Senator Jim Banks, Max Engling.
1: The Broadway and South Bend season is ending with a spooky and hilarious bang.
5: The South Bend premiere of Beetlejuice takes over the Morris Performing Arts Center June 19th through the 21st for five performances. Based on the hit Tim Burton film, the musical follows Lydia Dietz, a quirky teenager whose life is turned upside down. The popular production blends comedy, music, and supernatural chaos. 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Alyssa Foster, MNC News.
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6: The brewery will celebrate its 10th anniversary Friday with its annual Jam Fest event. Chicago jam band Mr. Blotto will headline the festival, with David Gans and the Broken Angels also performing. The event begins at 5 o'clock and will feature live music, special beer releases, vendors, and family-friendly activities. Organizers say the celebration is designed to thank customers and highlight the brewery's role in the local community. Heather Starr, MNC News.
2: All right. And I was only kidding earlier when I said that only Laura and I are awake. I've heard from a couple of listeners. Alan's out there. Jimmy is out there. Michael's out there. Thank you so much for texting in this morning. We know we're not the only ones.
1: I know. And we're grateful that you're listening. But it always sounds like romper room to me when you call out the names.
2: Oh, no.
1: There's Mikey and Johnny and Susie.
2: Yeah, no, I like it because
1: I love it. I love it when people write in because it makes us feel less alone.
2: Yeah, I know. Well, they take the time to text us, and I at least want to give them a shout out on the air.
1: And I agree. Like, I love that too.
2: I mean, it's nothing for us to read the news. We're supposed to be here doing it, but it does take effort. You know, in your, you know, more, we had so many people texting us about the horses yesterday.
1: Oh my gosh. And then someone texted on Facebook last night and he had a picture of it. Mm-hmm. It just broke my heart seeing that.
2: Yeah, the horses are
1: running
2: okay
1: with the thing on his head.
2: Yeah, but they're reunited with their owner. They just got loose somehow.
1: And it feels so good. Nay! Reunited. Oh. Okay, it's going to be one of those Fridays.
2: It is. MNC News Time now, 6:36. And I hit the wrong... Boy, it is one of these Fridays.
1: Freaky Friday.
2: Yeah, I know. Sorry, hit the wrong button there. And let's... There we go.
0: Now, right. 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Tires done right. Traffic update.
2: All right. Again, a light traffic pattern because of the holidays. So the toll road is good right now. And for those of you driving to northwestern Indiana or Chicago area, a big heads up. We have a crash on 8094 westbound. So, again, getting into Illinois on 8094 westbound is going to be difficult. It's in the Hammond area. Traffic is already backed up, just about 15 extra minutes to get through that stretch. So just a heads up for you. I'll keep monitoring that just in case it gets worse, and it probably will. Headed to the east, no problems toward the I-69 corridor or the Ohio border into Michigan on 31 or 51 or 62. All is good. Everything's green in Michigan as far as road construction. Not sure that there's going to be much today or if any, because it is a holiday. Same goes on 31 if you're headed south toward Plymouth. Plymouth does have restrictions, but right now everyone's getting through just fine. And as you continue westbound on US 30 into Stark County, a lot of construction, like all the way from Donaldson past or west of Hamlet. So again, lane restrictions there as well. In the meantime, it's easy. Anything in your path, you can text in 574-2595-953.
0: Now, from the Glass Doctor of Indiana Weather Center, here's your Storm Alert weather forecast.
7: Mostly sunny skies today. Temperatures get up around 75, so a little bit warmer this afternoon, a little bit breezy at times as well. This evening will be partly cloudy to clear skies, but overnight we become cloudy with rain showers in the overnight hours. We'll drop to 58. And then for Saturday, a chance of rain in the morning, then becoming sunny with a high of 75. I'm WSBT 22 Chief Meteorologist Carrie Pujol.
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2: Trump administration's delivering a warning for Israeli officials critical of the Iran nuclear deal.
10: Vice President J.D. Vance delivered a sharp rebuke to Israeli government officials who are criticizing the memorandum of understanding with Iran.
11: Anybody in Israel who thinks their biggest problem is the president of the United States needs to wake up and smell the reality of the situation.
10: Vance says the U.S. is the only powerful ally Israel has right now.
11: Donald J. Trump is the only head of state in the entire world who is sympathetic to the nation of Israel at this moment in time.
10: President Trump has criticized Israeli operations in Lebanon targeting Hezbollah militants. The MOU with Iran does include a ceasefire in Lebanon. At the White House, Jared Halpern, Fox News.
2: And just to tag with the latest, as we woke up this morning, we found out that there, J.D. Vance is no longer traveling to Switzerland for peace talks because of the continued aggression between Israel and Lebanon. That has to end before the talks resume, according to Iran and the U.S. So, we're in limbo again.
1: Yep, dicey. Yep. Authorities claim the man leading the alleged terrorist plot targeting the UFC fight at the White House over the weekend was in the country illegally.
12: The programs exploited involve food assistance under SNAP. Medicaid. The programs exploited involve food assistance.
2: The Justice Department has arrested 15 people for allegedly committing more than $1 million in benefit fraud. U.S. Assistant Attorney General for the National Fraud Enforcement Division, Colin McDonald, describes how wide-ranging the fraud was.
12: The programs exploited involve food assistance under SNAP, Medicaid benefits administered by MassHealth, housing benefits, Social Security disability payments, and more.
2: The Trump administration's increased focus on fraud has been heavily directed towards services that were expanded during the pandemic.
1: That's lovely, but please, when is Tim Walz going to jail?
2: Exactly. That's all we want to know.
1: Yeah, I mean, I'm so happy they're finding all of this and they're getting, you know, people and putting them in jail.
2: But after you find it, do something with the never-doers, the no-good-doers.
1: Do something with the people who literally watched it happen under their nose and purposely said nothing. The Ilhan Omars of the world, the Tim Walzes. So diversity in Hollywood apparently is on the decline.
13: 2025 saw a steep decline in minority and female leads, according to UCLA's latest Hollywood diversity report. Since 2014, UCLA has released an annual report examining diversity among lead talent, writers, and directors for films and movies. Part 1, released in March, focused on theatrical films. Part 2, released Wednesday, focused on streaming-only films, finding representation of Black, Indigenous, and people of color known collectively as BIPOC, continued a steep decline in lead roles, dropping from 51% in 2024 to 36% in 2025. Female representation among streaming also declined, falling to 58%, with similarly low rates across director and cast representation. Michelle Polino, Fox News.
1: No, I'm calling you know what on that.
2: Yeah, baloney.
1: That's baloney. That is baloney. They just did a Joan of Arc movie with like an Egyptian, you know, African woman.
2: Mm-hmm.
1: They've been doing that for the last 10 years. I'm calling baloney on that. Plus, they don't even know what a woman is. Mm-hmm. So, you know, they can't describe her. So how can they pick her?
2: Yeah,
1: casting line.
2: I'm calling baloney, too, because my wife dragged me on Mother's Day to see The Devil Wears Prada, too. And there was nothing but women in that movie and a couple of gay guys. But baloney. I'm right there with you.
1: That's
2: fake news.
1: Diversity in Hollywood on the decline. My foot.
2: It's 6:45.
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1: MNC News Time is 6:47. Cancer survivors are urging Michigan lawmakers to advance a bill aimed at lowering out-of-pocket prescription drug costs. The Senate bill would require that copay assistance and other payments made on a patient's behalf count toward their deductible and annual out-of-pocket maximum. Supporters say that the change would help patients reach insurance coverage limits faster and reduce the immediate financial burden on high-cost medications.
2: And the world's wealthiest person just got a whole lot richer.
14: SpaceX's stock launch was the biggest ever on Wall Street, making its leader, Elon Musk, the world's first trillionaire.
15: And let me tell you, if people had told me this was going to happen, I was like, man, you must be smoking some really good crack.
14: Shares of SpaceX rose 25% shortly after it began trading on Friday, giving it a market cap above $2.2 trillion and making it the sixth most valuable U.S. listed company. AI chip making darling Nvidia is tops on the list. However, Musk is still a trillionaire on paper because he can't sell his shares just yet. Musk says SpaceX is going public now because it needs money to fund its ambitions of putting satellites and data centers in space, among other initiatives. Hillary Barsky, Fox News.
2: We should muster our pennies together and buy a share of stock in SpaceX.
1: I already made my mother buy some.
2: Oh, you did?
1: Yes.
2: Oh, you're once again, you're ahead of the game on me.
1: I said, of course, I couldn't buy any, but I said, Mom, you got to buy some shares.
2: Yeah. I just had a garage sale recently. I made $80. Maybe I could use some of that.
1: Well, it, since it started at $135.
2: Oh, I got to have another garage sale then.
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2: Light traffic pattern around Michiana. No crashes to report. Bypass toll road good. Northwestern Indiana. We do have slowdowns on westbound 8094 right in the Hammond area. Thanks to a crash and traffic starting to pile on there. Let's check out cones and barricades across the area with Victor Garcia.
16: In South Bend, watch for a full closure in the 1600 block of Sibley Avenue. Detour using College. The south end of the intersection of North Brookfield Street and Ruppel Street is closed for water service line work. Detour with Ruppel, Johnson, and Longley. 26th Street is closed for milling and repaving between East Colfax Avenue and Jefferson Boulevard. And in Goshen, College Avenue is closed from US 33 to Century Drive. If you see a crash or a backup, call or text us at 574-2595-953.
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7: Mostly sunny skies today. Temperatures get up around 75, so a little bit warmer this afternoon, a little bit breezy at times as well. This evening will be partly cloudy to clear skies, but overnight we become cloudy with rain showers in the overnight hours. We'll drop to 58. And then for Saturday, a chance of rain in the morning, then becoming sunny with a high of 75. I'm WSBT 22 Chief Meteorologist Carrie Pujol.
2: Blue skies, temperature at 50. 58 at MNC. 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White Sox beat the Yankees. The Royals want the Cardinals. Most other teams had the day off. Fort Wayne Tin Caps swept the South Bend Cubs in last night's doubleheader in Fort Wayne, 4-3 and 5-2 respectively. Indiana Fever, a tough night in Indianapolis. They lost to the Atlanta Dream, 108 to 101. They play each other again tomorrow night. New York Knicks fans celebrating their NBA championship, packing the streets of Manhattan during yesterday's parade. Team captain Jalen Brunson says fans are critical to their success.
17: I'm not going to lie, though. Y'all are some pretty hard critics, but we appreciate it. At least I do. Appreciate it a lot.
2: And the U.S. can advance to the knockout stages of the World Cup with a win over Australia today, but there are questions as to whether or not one of the key U.S. players will hit the field.
18: U.S. coach Mauricio Pochettino said Thursday a decision on the availability of star forward Christian Pulisic won't be made until at least Friday morning. He has a calf issue and only played the first half in the U.S.'s opener last Friday. He's been training alone on the side this week. Forward Haji Wright says the U.S. can't get overconfident against Australia, despite dominating Paraguay 4-1 in the U.S.'s last game.
19: Any team who's qualified for the World Cup can hurt us, so I think we're aware of that. We want to be cautious but confident going into the game.
18: Australia also won its opener. The game, 3 p.m. Eastern today in Seattle. You can see it on Fox TV. Kevin Uretsky, Fox News.
2: 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Regardless of your age or condition, Warren Chiropractic helping you function at your potential with treatments for neuropathy, sciatic, and migraines. They also have a hyperbaric oxygen therapy.
1: Coming up next, a winning Powerball ticket was sold in Mishawaka. We're going to tell you where. 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
1: Oh my goodness. 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
1: Just think about all the shares of SpaceX you could buy with this. Someone bought a Powerball ticket in Mishawaka and could be holding a big prize. The Hoosier Lottery says a ticket worth $50,000 was sold at the Family Express, which is on Union Street, for Wednesday night's drawing. Okay, the ticket matched four white ball numbers and the Powerball. Lottery officials are reminding players to double check their tickets and keep the winning ticket in a safe place until it can be claimed.
2: And the second annual Battle of the Bands takes place tomorrow at the VFW Post 985 in Goshen.
16: Defending champion Worth the Cover Charge will face Sierra Shame and Graffiti Black in a high-energy rock competition, with the audience deciding the winner through voting. Doors open at 5 p.m., music starts at 6:45, and admission is $20. The event benefits freedomsystems.org with a goal of raising awareness about veteran suicide prevention and supports programs that help veterans stay connected and mentally strong. Victor Garcia, MNC News.
1: Yes, and Graffiti Black is our own Morgan Reed. She used to be Casey's producer.
2: Mm-hmm.
1: Now she's moved on up to The Bear.
2: Yeah, 103.9 The Bear. She's on...
1: She's middays.
2: Yeah, 10 to 3.
1: Yeah, and she, but she's also part of this band called Graffiti Black. Well, you go, Morgan.
2: All right.
1: Yes.
2: Coming up next, Sean Hannity.
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3: God is non-binary. 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In my Father's house are many mansions. I go and prepare a place for you so that where I am you shall also be. 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He's officially running a non-meat campaign. He said Jesus Christ is the immigrant deported without due process. And it just goes on from there.
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4: Vice President Vance is still in Washington.
5: I'm Dave Anthony. Fox News. His trip to Switzerland today for more negotiations postponed after President Trump had signed the deal with Iran, extending the ceasefire for 60 more days of nuclear talks back on Wednesday.
6: The announcement of the delay followed a report from a Hezbollah-allied media outlet that Iran was delaying sending its delegation to Switzerland over Israel's ongoing campaign in Lebanon. Today, intense clashes between Israeli forces and Hezbollah in the southern part of the country. Lebanon says at least 18 people have been killed, and the IDF reported four soldiers died in the latest conflict.
5: Fox Business's Max Gordon in Dubai. The Trump deal with Iran has faced criticism from some Republicans and Democrats in Congress concerned about concessions given to Iran from oil revenue to sanctions relief. Many in Israel have also been critical, and Vice President Vance says,
9: if I was in the cabinet of the Israeli government, I might not be attacking the only powerful ally that I have anywhere left in the entire world.
5: And as the U.S. military remains on standby in case the Iran deal falls apart, another American attack in an ongoing operation off the South American coast targeting drug smuggling.
11: Three people are killed on the strike on a boat in the Eastern Pacific. U.S. Southern Command says intelligence confirms they were engaged in narco trafficking operations. The statement does not say that anyone survived. There's a brief video released of a boat speeding through the water, then bursting into flames.
5: Fox's Chris Foster.
11: Appears to be floating debris.
5: That's Fox's Chris Foster. More than 200 alleged drug traffickers have been killed in dozens of U.S. attacks in September. Some Americans have today off. Schools, banks, post offices closed because it's Juneteenth, a federal holiday.
12: It dates back to the end of the Civil War and President Lincoln's Emancipation Proclamation in 1863 that freed slaves. Because Texas saw few battles during the Civil War, word of slavery's end was slow to reach the state. It wasn't until June 19th, 2 years later, that the last enslaved blacks in Texas were free.
5: That's Grinnell Scott. 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
5: While President Trump continues to push for new voting regulations, from proof of citizenship to voter ID to restrictions on mail-in ballots, he keeps claiming the 2020 election he lost to President Biden was rigged, and that is still a legal fight Democrats are playing out in Arizona.
24: Arizona Attorney General Chris Mays dismissing the criminal case against allies of President Trump, including former Chief of Staff Mark Meadows and former New York City Mayor Rudy Giuliani, vowing to seek a new indictment. The defendants were charged with fraud and forgery, accused of conspiring to corrupt the 2020 presidential election result in Arizona by falsely claiming to be legitimate electors. The move comes after Arizona's Supreme Court denied Mays' appeal to revive the first indictment. A judge found prosecutors failed to present the original grand jury with the exact text of the law defendants were accused of trying to break. Mays had asked the state Supreme Court to reverse the lower court ruling. Kristen Goodwin, Fox News.
5: On Wall Street, there'll be no trading because of the Juneteenth holiday we told you about. So yesterday closed out the week of the stock market with gains. The Dow 72 points, the Nasdaq almost 500 points higher. At soccer's World Cup,
25: one team from North America has already clinched a spot in the knockout stage of the World Cup. The USA could be next. Last night in Guadalajara,
26: Mexico have beaten South Korea by 1-0. Mexico of one group A.
25: On Fox TV, Mexico, the first team to advance to the knockout stage, 1-0 over South Korea. Canada scored its first ever World Cup win, a dominant shutout, 6-0 over Qatar, behind a hat-trick from Jonathan David.
5: That's Fox's Jared Max. In two other matches, Switzerland beat Bosnia and Herzegovina 4-1. Czechia and South Africa tied 1-1. Today, the American team plays Australia, 3 p.m. Eastern on Fox. Golf's U.S. Open just resumed on New York's Long Island, finishing round one, which was delayed by fog. Round two has also just started. Wyndham Clark has a three-shot lead. I'm Dave Anthony, and this is Fox News.
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1: 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Good morning. I'm Laura Smith in the MNC News Center.
2: Good morning. I'm Sean Simney. Good to be with you here on this Friday. It's June the 19th, 2026, and your news continues here with our top local stories on Michiana Mornings.
1: An Elkhart County man is charged after police say he admitted to having sex with a 15-year-old girl.
16: 24-year-old Thomas Yoder faces three counts of sexual misconduct with a minor. Investigators say the relationship came to light during a traffic stop earlier this year. Court documents say Yoder later admitted to detectives that he had sexual intercourse with the girl multiple times. He made his initial court appearance this past Wednesday. Victor Garcia, MNC News.
2: A Goshen man's facing a felony charge after police say he assaulted a child at the Goshen Little League baseball complex. Police say 42-year-old Ronald Baumgartner grabbed the child by the throat, pushed them against a vehicle, and pulled them by the wrist while families looked on in the parking lot. Happened on Sunday afternoon. He's now charged with domestic battery on a child under the age of 14.
1: A juvenile who escaped from a detention facility in Berrien County is back in custody. The youth reportedly got past security at the county juvenile center Wednesday morning, prompting a search involving multiple law enforcement agencies. An apprehension order was issued shortly after the escape. Court officials later confirmed the juvenile had been located and safely returned to custody.
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2: Rush hour number one begins. The only thing we're missing is vehicles. That's right. Traffic very sparse in the downtown area of South Bend this morning. City of South Bend is closed because of the Juneteenth holidays, so this could be a part of the factoring into the very light rush hour this morning. A little bit of traffic in at Sample in Maine, but nothing like what we're used to this time of the morning. The Western Avenue corridor is clear. Usually it's all crunched up right now, and same goes with the LaSalle Avenue corridor. Nary a car. If you drive through downtown South Bend, you might be wondering, was this the end of the world? Am I the only one left? What's going on? Same goes in Elkhart County as well. Normally, we see all sorts of slowing on 17 this morning. Just a little bit of Bristol Street and 120. That's about it. Everything else is good. Toll road to the bypass. We do have slowdowns thanks to road work happening. 17 at County Road 20. And then a little bit of slowing on the north side of Goshen on US 33 at Peddler's Village Road and Green. Whether or not construction crews will show up on the job today remains to be seen, but the restrictions remain in place. Anything in your path, you can text in at 574-2595-953.
0: Now, from the Glass Doctor of Indiana Weather Center, here's your Storm Alert weather forecast.
7: Mostly sunny skies today. Temperatures get up around 75, so a little bit warmer this afternoon, a little bit breezy at times as well. This evening will be partly cloudy to clear skies, but overnight we become cloudy with rain showers in the overnight hours. We'll drop to 58. And then for Saturday, a chance of rain in the morning, then becoming sunny with a high of 75. I'm WSBT 22 Chief Meteorologist Carrie Pujol.
2: It is gorgeous outside. We got nothing but clear skies, bright sunshine. 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
1: Microsoft has broken ground on its new $1 billion data center in La Porte. The project will be built in phases through 2032. The first phase includes six buildings and is expected to be completed by 2029. Microsoft's president says that they plan to hire local contractors and businesses whenever possible. It's estimated the project will create up to 200 permanent jobs by the time it's complete.
2: Indiana Senator Jim Banks says colleagues of his were on the list in the foiled attack planned at the UFC Freedom 250 event at the White House lawn on Sunday. The FBI has arrested at least five people for that thwarted plan. Banks says these people hated certain senators because of a certain country they support.
14: Threat was over these senators and the different people who were on the threat list because of their support of Israel.
2: Banks thanked the federal law enforcement agencies like ICE, Border Patrol, and the FBI and the Secret Service for their continued work.
1: Four apartments are not livable after a fire yesterday morning at a complex on South Bend's east side. Firefighters were called to the Jefferson Apartments after a small fire started in the attic above one unit. Crews put out the flames, but water damage left four apartments unlivable. One firefighter suffered a minor injury. No one else was hurt.
2: 95.3 MNC watching your money. Gas price volatility continues to be a factor for Hoosiers.
15: Gas prices did go up slightly this week in Indiana, but Gas Buddy's head of petroleum analysis, Patrick DeHaan, says Hoosiers should still feel encouraged.
17: Price is still down 77 cents a gallon from a month ago, and they're still 60 cents a gallon below the national average. Indiana is still the place to be with the cheapest gas prices thanks to its extension of the use tax holiday.
15: And he says the strategic petroleum reserves need to stop being depleted and the war in Iran needs to reach a peaceful conclusion in order for there to be more relief at the gas pump. John Herrick, Network Indiana.
2: All right, Laura and I were talking about this off the air last hour, and I'm just going to put it on the air right now because I think guys are always in a predicament. I really do. When it comes to complimenting women, I think, you know what? We're darned if we do and we're darned if we don't. So here's the situation. On Monday, Laura came back from vacation. I hadn't seen her in like, what was it? Like 9 or 10 days. Mm-hmm. And I noticed right away, she looked drastically different. Well, not drastically, but I could tell that she had her hair did. She had her hair did, and it looked really, really good. And I thought, wow, she looks very summer-like and sun-kissed. And you were on vacation. You were at a beach.
1: Yeah.
2: And I thought, oh, she got highlights. And I'm just thinking all this out in my head. And I'm thinking, not bad. Looks pretty good. And did you get cut a little bit? You got a little trim?
1: No trim, but I got keratin. So I straightened out, got my frizzies.
2: Okay. All right.
1: Taken out.
2: Yeah. Good job. So I'm sitting there and I'm like, just thinking all these things to myself. Wow, that looks really nice. She looks like she's ready for summer. And so didn't say a word out loud to her. Nothing. Not one word. About an hour into the show, we're on the air and then Laura blasts me for not mentioning her hair. and I said, well, Laura, I did notice your hair, and by the way, it looks great. And then you kind of gave me that side eye, like, well, yeah, now you say it because I just called you out in front of God and everybody. So I thought to myself, you know what? I need to be not so nervous to compliment people, especially women, for fear of, is he saying something inappropriate or what's going on or whatnot. Anyway. So later in the day, I am in front of another coworker, and I'm not going to say which coworker it was because I don't want to embarrass them on the air, but I'm in front of another coworker who I believe has been taking a GLP-1, and I have not seen this coworker in months. We all work together, but I have not seen this person since I think like January or February.
1: Mm-hmm.
2: But there we are in a meeting together, and I'm like, and as I walked into the room, I'm like, again, I thought in my head, I thought, wow, holy moly, they look different. Wow, that holy mackerel. And so I'm sitting there and I thought, you know, I didn't say anything about Laura's hair earlier today and she was mad. So maybe I should tell this person how great they look. So I said, hey, by the way, you look great. And then I got the side eye, like, thanks. Like, maybe I shouldn't have said that. Like they were like looking at me like,
1: you picked the wrong person to compliment.
2: Yeah.
1: You work with me every day. You're allowed to say, I look nice. I tell you all the time that you look nice when you wear a certain outfit.
2: Laura, by the way, she hands out compliments. Well, she's very honest about her compliments. She does not hand out compliments that are not sincere, but she does hand out compliments. She's very good at that. I'm not very good at taking compliments, and I'm apparently not very good at giving them either, but...
1: Well, anyway, now you are.
2: Yeah.
1: What the ironic thing is who he said this to, and he's not divulging it, but it's very ironic.
2: I don't
1: want to
2: divulge it, but it's probably someone that, okay.
1: The last person, if you were going to do a compliment to.
2: Yeah.
1: Because you could get in trouble. Because you could get
2: Yeah. It was that person.
1: It's politically incorrect.
2: Yeah, exactly. So they kind of like, thanks. And then back to business we went. And then I thought, and then I'm in my head about it all afternoon. And I'm like, geez,
1: you know what?
2: I wonder if they're going to put that in my file. Does she think I was coming on to her? Does she think I'm a creep?
1: Oh my gosh, all this
2: is going on in my head all day.
1: Like,
2: here we are 5 days later. It's the end of the work week now, and I am still thinking about this. So I'm going to throw it out to the audience, the five of you who are listening today, because apparently it's Juneteenth and everyone is sleeping in. But to the five of you who are out there listening, should I compliment women at work or should I not? And again, I'm not talking about handing out frivolous compliments, but I mean, these are sincere compliments.
1: Right.
2: Like, Laura, your hair actually, and I'm going to tell you, whoever does your hair, Laura, I hope you gave them a great tip because they did a great job.
1: Ah, thank you. That's very sweet. And same for you, my friend. I got my hair straightened and highlighted. He got his hair curled.
2: I know. Yeah. I got another man perm.
1: A man for
2: it. Yeah, by popular demand, by the way.
1: It looks great.
2: Yeah, both my wife and daughter, they were like, get another one.
1: It looks great.
2: Oh, thanks.
1: Yeah. See, I don't have a problem with that. But you're not the only one who didn't say anything about my hair. My own mother, when I came home from the trip, said nothing. Said nothing to the tune of all night nothing. Until finally I said, well, thanks for telling me about my hair. She goes, yeah, it's really different. That's all she said.
2: Whoa.
1: So that was cause for war after not seeing each other for 10 days. I was different.
2: Oh, my gosh.
1: Oh, I guess you hate it then. So, I had just gone through this the night before I came in the morning, and you said nothing about my hair.
2: For an hour.
1: So I was a little.
2: For only an hour until you called me out on the air because you had enough.
1: But then you said you liked it, so it made me feel better. Then my mother relented after 2 hours of arguing because she didn't compliment my hair. She said, well, you really look much younger. I said, you couldn't have said that the moment I walked in the door to make me feel good.
2: Mm-hmm.
1: If you really think it, I don't want you lying to me. But she really thought I looked younger. She says it constantly. You really look younger with that hair. Yeah, she doesn't want to get another fight.
2: Mm-hmm.
1: Mm-hmm.
2: Well, you do. I will say she is right. You do look younger and, you look like you just came from the beach.
1: Well, thank you.
2: So if that was the effect you were going for.
1: And plus, today was a big milestone. I am down 35 pounds as of today.
2: Wow. Laura, congratulations.
1: Thank you. Thank you. It's about time. I have 25 to go.
2: I have 10.
1: You did it. You were amazing last year. You changed your entire life.
2: It's a work in progress as always, but I still have 10 to go. I got from 240 to 195, and now my cardiologist wants me at 185.
1: I have three words for you.
2: What's that?
1: GLP. Those are letters, but it's...
2: okay, yeah.
1: Four. One.
2: Yeah, GLP-1. Yeah. Yeah, so my cardiologist told me last September, he says, your next appointment's going to be in September of 2026, and I want you to lose 10 pounds in the meantime. So here we are in June, and I have not lost those 10 pounds yet.
1: You're going to. You're going to.
2: Okay, well, should I go on a GLP-1 to do it? It's just 10 pounds. But I got to tell you, I already don't eat most of the stuff I was eating before.
1: I know.
2: That made me gain weight in the first place.
1: You might want to add, you used to work out a lot, but you don't have time to work out anymore.
2: Oh, I've been going to the gym recently way more.
1: Oh, well, then you should be losing
2: it. I've gone four times this week already.
1: You should be losing it. But the GLP-1 thing. The problem with GLP-1 is you have to stay on it.
2: Right.
1: You can't.
2: Yeah, it's not like a one shot and you're done. No, it's like an overtime situation.
1: And you can't lose all the weight and then and then stop it and then think that you're going to stay at that weight because you feel like you've changed your habits. It doesn't work like that, unfortunately.
2: Yeah.
1: People who get off it gain the weight back.
2: Okay, Debbie is checking in on the text line, by the way, about this whole complimenting women thing. Because and again, Laura, the whole thing about your hair, it does look great. The reason why I don't do compliments is because I'm always nervous about complimenting women.
1: Don't be silly.
2: I'm never sure that I should.
1: Like, ask you, how old is that person? You're like, I'm not allowed to ask.
2: I know.
1: I'm like, you take these things really seriously.
2: I know. Well, it's because the world is woke and sensitive. And
1: that's true.
2: And so that, you know, that could put you in a tight spot. Debbie texts in and she says, I saw this guy with a really nice haircut and I complimented him. And then I said, I think my husband would like to get that haircut. I did that so he wouldn't think I was flirting.
1: That's a good one, Deb.
2: Yeah. Now, see, that's it, too, because it's like, yeah. I don't want people to think I'm flirting.
1: It shouldn't be that way, though. We should live in a society where you can naturally compliment someone without, unless, of course, you are one of those creepy people and you're doing it. Yeah. You don't be one of those ones who say it with a certain tone of voice like, wow, you look really good.
2: All right. So people out there, is it OK for me to compliment my female coworkers when they look fabulous?
1: Yeah. Did you like my creepy, like, impersonation of a creep?
2: Yeah, that was really weird. I got the heebie-jeebies. I really did. Okay, 574-2595-953. It is 722.
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1: M&T News Time is 7:23. Police in Evansville say an 18-year-old woman reported receiving violent threats from an online buyer who she sold photos of her feet to over the internet. Creepy. The suspect sent graphic images and made threats towards the woman, prompting the police to investigate the incident as intimidation. So far, no arrests have been made, and officers continue to look into the case.
2: All right, that's another thing. Feet. So my wife gets pedicures, and Lord knows when she comes back from the pedicure, if I don't say something about her toenails,
1: because spent $100 to get them painted.
2: If I don't say anything about her toenails, she gets mad at me.
1: Wait, here, I'm going to tell you something. Somebody, one of my students from a broadcast, I used to teach at broadcasting school for 5 years. One of

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0: Signs of life, US 33 in Elkhart County. We got slowdowns right now. Right around the County Road 17 overpass and at Peddler's Village Road and at Green Road. And once you hit Pike Street in downtown Goshen, it's slow at Indiana Avenue, both directions of travel. Also at Pike and 3rd. Main Street throughout the downtown area is busy. We're still talking Goshen, by the way, at East Plymouth Avenue, at College Avenue, and at Kircher Road. 33 slow on the south side of Goshen as well, between College and Kircher. Bypass is good. The toll road is good. No problems right now. US 12 Edwardsburg to Union in that work zone. Here is a trouble spot that has just crept up. It is on State Road 19, immediately south of the roundabout at 119, both directions of travel. So State Road 19, south of Wakarusa, all the way down to County Road 46, and even then some. Both directions of travel kind of stalled out right now. We'll keep an eye on that one for you. Anything in Deer Path, 574-2595-953.
2: Now, from the Glass Doctor of Indiana Weather Center, here's your Storm Alert weather forecast.
3: Mostly sunny skies today. Temperatures get up around 75, so a little bit warmer this afternoon, a little bit breezy at times as well. This evening will be partly cloudy to clear skies, but overnight we become cloudy with rain showers in the overnight hours. We'll drop to 58. And then for Saturday, a chance of rain in the morning, then becoming sunny with a high of 75. I'm WSBT 22 Chief Meteorologist Carrie Pujol.
0: 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Now, this is exactly what I am talking about. Again, 574-2595-953. Should I or should I not compliment my female coworkers? I found myself in different situations this week where I was darned if I did and I was darned if I didn't. And here is one of our listeners. I told my hairdresser last week that she smelled nice, and apparently that was the wrong thing to do. I was really just trying to be nice, but she got creeped out and immediately told me she was married. It was the most awkward haircut ever. That's what I'm talking about.
1: And he walked out with a couple of bald spots. Yeah. She got even with him by like shaving like his head.
0: Yeah. So I don't compliment Laura on her hair, and she goes all New York on me. Actually, she went New Jersey on me. That's how bad it was. And then I do compliment another coworker on how great she looks.
1: She gave you the stink eye.
0: She gave me the stink eye. So I.
1: Hey, but you know what? When people tell me I smell good. Mm-hmm. I take that as a great. I like that. I like anyone who notices that I smell good, because think of the opposite. How bad that would be. Someone said, you know, you don't smell very good.
0: I know. People tell me that sometimes, too. Hey, you smell really nice. And I'll be like, thanks. And then I tell them it's, you know, Old Spice. And then they look turned off after I, you know, maybe I shouldn't tell them why. Or I got this other. It's this body spray, and it's called a Beach Bod.
1: Beach Bod.
0: Thanks. It's Beach Bod. I bought it at Meijer. It was $7.99.
1: Oh, my.
0: And then they look like, all right, TMI.
1: Beach Bod.
0: Beach Bod on the dad bod. It's 720.
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6: 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In Granger, 337 at the Phillips 66 on State Road 23 and 319 at Costco. 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
4: 7:31 with your news at the half hour. I'm John Sibney in the MNC News Center alongside Laura Smith, and Michiana Mornings continues now with more of our top local stories. Well, 1 week after the powerful storms and tornado that struck Elkhart County, authorities are still assessing the damage.
6: Elkhart County Emergency Management Director Jennifer Toby says 17 homes were destroyed and are no longer livable. Another 60 homes suffered major damage, while 88 had minor damage. More than 220 additional properties were affected. Damage assessment teams are still surveying homes, with more than 100 reports yet to be inspected. Toby says the EF2 tornado that hit Elkhart County was the largest tornado reported in Indiana from the storm system and caused unprecedented damage to utility infrastructure. Victor Garcia, MNC News.
4: Meantime, in hard-hit Merrillville, Andrian High School is going to open in the fall. Social media video shows major tornado destruction from last week at the school, including the roof torn off and damage to classrooms as well as the football field. The school community is rallying together, and they have plans being developed for the upcoming school year. MNC News Time, 7:33. Sturgis Hospital is closing today at noon after years of financial struggles, all tied to rising costs and declining patient volume. Officials say all services and departments are going to end at noon today and that patients with upcoming appointments are being notified. The hospital is directing patients to nearby facilities in LaGrange, Three Rivers, and Coldwater, all for care. Checking crimes in courts today, three adults now facing charges after an Indiana State Police traffic stop on I-80-94 in Lake County.
8: Troopers say a car was stopped for speeding just after 1 o'clock Monday morning, and officers smelled marijuana coming from the vehicle. During a search, police found two loaded handguns, including one reportedly located beneath a child in a safety seat, along with suspected marijuana. The three adults were arrested and taken to the Lake County Jail. The child was released to a family member. Heather Starr, MNC News.
4: A Westville man is facing a murder charge in connection with a deadly shooting in LaPorte County. 35-year-old John Jackson was arrested on Tuesday following an investigation into the death of 64-year-old James Williams. Deputies were called to a home in the 2900 block of West US 20 last Monday night and found Williams dead at the scene. Jackson's being held at the LaPorte County Jail on a $1 million bond. MNC News Time, 7:34 from Michiana's election headquarters. Indiana Secretary of State Diego Morales is trying hard to keep his reelection bid alive. He believes his track record over the last several years is worthy.
9: The countdown is on for the Republican convention this weekend.
2: I have worked hard in this office to strengthen election integrity, deliver results, and keep Indiana moving forward.
4: The GOP convention is tomorrow in Fort Wayne. Around 1,800 delegates could vote for who they would like to be the nominee for Secretary of State in the election. Others running are Knox County Clerk David Shelton, conservative activist Jamie Wittenauer, and senior advisor to U.S. Senator Jim Banks, Max Engling. And a new art exhibit celebrating jazz and Elkhart's musical heritage is now on display.
6: The Midwest Museum of American Art is hosting All That Jazz, a special exhibit timed to coincide with this weekend's Elkhart Jazz Festival. It features artwork inspired by jazz, memorabilia from past festivals, and musical instruments manufactured in Elkhart. Museum officials say the display highlights the city's long connection to jazz music and instrument production. All That Jazz runs through July 5th at the museum in downtown Elkhart. Brian Ford, MNC News.
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4: Bypass good. The toll road is good. We do have one wrinkle in traffic this morning. Right now, it is State Road 19 in between Wakarusa and Napanee. Right at the roundabout is the trouble spot. So between 119 and County Road 46, traffic is slow. In fact, almost stalled out right now in the southbound lanes. Northbound lanes are slow getting toward County Road 46 and then kind of remains slow headed toward the roundabout. So it's not completely closed off. But again, definite trouble. You will need several extra minutes to get by this. Again, we're talking State Road 19 between Wakarusa and Napanee. Other than that, we got more cones and barricades. Not sure we're going to have a lot of construction workers because of the holiday, but let's check out what's going on around Michiana with Victor Garcia.
6: In South Bend, crews are continuing milling and paving on Ireland Road between Fellows Street and the Western City Limits near Burnett Drive. Ireland Road is open. Crews are now working on the outside lanes between Fellows Street and the city limits, so expect some traffic shifts. Westbound traffic is diverted on West Washington Street in South Bend for storm drain work. You'll go north on College, then west on Orange to Olive Street. And utility crews are conducting electrical work on North Bendix just south of Boland Drive. Expect a southbound lane closure and flaggers. If you see a crash or a backup, call or text us at 574-2595-953.
7: Now, from the Glass Doctor of Indiana Weather Center, here's your Storm Alert weather forecast.
9: Mostly sunny skies today. Temperatures get up around 75, so a little bit warmer this afternoon, a little bit breezy at times as well. This evening will be partly cloudy to clear skies, but overnight we become cloudy with rain showers in the overnight hours. We'll drop to 58. And then for Saturday, a chance of rain in the morning, then becoming sunny with a high of 75. I'm WSBT 22 Chief Meteorologist Carrie Pujol.
4: Clear skies outside. Temperature right now 61. 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
1: Oh, my goodness. And I recognize this is Dave Bennett playing.
2: It is.
1: Yes. The Leaper Park Art Fair returns for its 59th year this weekend. Over 100 fine artists from all around the country are featured in the art fair, and food vendors are going to be on site. You can check it all out tomorrow from 10 until 6 or on Sunday from 10 until 5.
2: All right. The Morris Performing Arts Center presents Beetlejuice the Musical this weekend, based on Tim Burton's film. The musical tells the story of Lydia Deetz, a strange and unusual teen. Shows are happening at 7:30 tonight, tomorrow and Sunday, as well as 2 o'clock tomorrow and Sunday. And a little fun fact, I've never seen Beetlejuice the movie.
1: Me neither.
2: So I doubt I'll go to Beetlejuice the musical.
1: But a lot of people are going to go because they love it.
2: Oh, yeah. It's popular.
1: Yep. Well, Ruth Mir's Coffee on the Piazza. This is popular, too. I love their Coffee on the Piazza series. It continues tomorrow morning with coffee, donuts, music, and more. Admission is free from 10 until noon. Cool Change Band is going to be performing, so bring your lawn chairs and blankets for a fun morning with friends and family. And if it's great weather, it's so beautiful to be at Ruth Mir.
2: Mm-hmm. And grab your blankets and chairs also and head to Willowdale Park this evening for a movie in the park. They're going to show A Bug's Life at 6 o'clock. By the way, bring your deep woods off.
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1: For sure.
2: 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All right. Free to attend, and concessions will be available for purchase.
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1: So there's just so much going on. There's so much joy and happiness in the air, and this beautiful weather is helping. It is the Jazz Festival, as you've been hearing all this weekend in downtown Elkhart on Main Street. So much happening there. But not only is that, when you hear Jazz Fest, you can also automatically just say in your mind, Stevenson's of Elkhart, sidewalk sales. That's right. They've been doing it for how many years now, did he say? I don't know. 38 years or so.
2: Well, the Jazz, it's the 30th annual Jazz
1: that's
2: Fest.
1: Right. But they started doing the sidewalk sale at Stevenson's kind of, you know, a while ago, because they realized what a great opportunity. So many people are visiting Elkhart for the first time. Now they have people who specifically come from out of town for the sidewalk sales.
2: Yeah, they go to the sidewalk sale. No, by the way, there's a jazz music fest happening,
1: and,
2: too.
1: And it's just, and now you can drink while you're doing all of it. So, because that new law right down there on Main Street. So
2: hallelujah.
1: You can go try on all your clothes with a glass of wine and head on over to the music. I mean, what could be better? Today, it's 10 until 6. Those are great hours for this sale. And tomorrow from 10 until 5. And it's just going to be incredible. First of all, when Stevenson's does a sale, it's a real sale. It's not like those places where, you know, they take off 2% or something. Oh, no. You see stuff that you're like, wait, it's what? It's down from $200 to like 15. Are you kidding me?
2: Yeah,
1: I'm serious.
2: Yeah, I've seen stuff like that in there.
1: I know, because I'm at every one of them. So, yes, come and enjoy the wonderful, wonderful Jazz Festival. But Stevenson's of Elkhart, get in on their sidewalk sale. The best deals ever with the best styles and fashions you can muster for men and women at Stevenson's of Elkhart.
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2: A second Buc-ee's for the Buckeye State planned in Mansfield, but a growing number of people are saying keep your brisket and your bathrooms to yourselves. The city leaders say not so fast, though. More than 1,800 people have signed a petition seeking to stop the planned 74,000-square-foot Buc-ee's off of I-71. Opponents cite concerns about increased traffic, neighborhood impacts, public safety, and the effect on all the property and the environment there.
1: I'd rather a Buc-ee's than a data center.
2: Oh, yeah, me too.
1: How about that?
2: Because you got the brisket.
1: At least you can enjoy it. And Buc-ee's probably has more than 200 employees.
2: Oh my God. Yes, easily.
1: Right?
2: Easily.
1: No,
2: they have good fudge, too.
1: Pick your battles.
2: Yeah.
1: All right. Well, the U.S. infant mortality rate is at another all-time low.
5: Infant mortality is the rate of babies that die before their first birthday. There were 5.4 deaths per 1,000 live births last year, down from 5.5 in 2024 and 5.6 the 2 years before that, according to the Centers for Disease Control and Prevention. The mortality rate was twice as high 40 years ago. 100 years ago, it was around 1 in 10 deaths in infancy. The U.S. rate now is still higher than in other high-income countries. The improvement in the last couple of years is attributed in part to a maternal RSV vaccine and engineered antibodies given to infants to fight the virus. Better education about sleep safety is connected to a decline in sudden infant death syndrome. Chris Foster, Fox News.
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3: 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Traffic update.
2: We still have major slowing right now on State Road 19, south of Wakarusa, north of Napanee. It's right by the roundabout at State Road 119. Traffic clogged. Both directions of travel southbound from the roundabout down to County Road 46. And then if you're traveling northbound, you'll see those brake lights and have to, you know, hit the skids there right before the intersection at County Road 46. Several extra minutes needed to get through that. If you're in a hurry, either go to the east or to the west. Take either County Road 3 or County Road 7 instead and bypass it all. Anything in your path, text into us at 574-2595-953.
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6: Mostly sunny skies today. Temperatures get up around 75, so a little bit warmer this afternoon, a little bit breezy at times as well. This evening will be partly cloudy to clear skies, but overnight we become cloudy with rain showers in the overnight hours. We'll drop to 58. And then for Saturday, a chance of rain in the morning, then becoming sunny with a high of 75. I'm WSBT 22 Chief Meteorologist Carrie Pujol.
2: Bright blue skies outside. Looks gorgeous, feels gorgeous. We got a cool 62 degrees here at the MNC Studios. 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In sports this morning, in the baseball scoreboard, a lot of the teams had the day off, including the Chicago Cubs, but the White Sox defeated the Yankees 5-1, and the Royals swept the Cardinals 14-6. Fort Wayne Tin Caps swept the South Bend Cubs in last night's doubleheader in Fort Wayne. In the Indiana Fever, they could not make it 5 wins in a row. Nope, they lost to the Atlanta Dream 108-101. They have a chance to get even with the Dream tomorrow as they play each other again. And the big parade in New York with the fans celebrating the Knicks NBA championship, first one since 1973. And all the talk today in sports is about the USA taking on Australia in the World Cup. The game is set for 3 o'clock, so if you are working today, maybe you want to have a little TV by your side, but 3 o'clock is when the USA takes on Australia, and you can watch the game on Fox. And I don't mean Fox News Channel. I mean Fox, like where The Simpsons is, that channel of Fox. 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
7: 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Mitch McConnell's retiring. 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Thune, as establishment as he is, he was kind of annoyed at all these guys overnight. 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
1: And the Daily with Brittany Bailey is brought to you by Sweetamine, the glycine miracle, and the science of living long and free from inflammation.
2: All right, Brittany, I know you got a topic, but I got to get your take on this. So I didn't compliment Laura on her hair the other day. She got mad because I didn't compliment her. So then later in the day, I found another coworker who I hadn't seen in months, and she looks fabulous, like completely different. And so I complimented her, and I got the stink eye. So I asked you, do you like when your coworkers, say your male coworkers, compliment you?
1: Mm-hmm. She does. I was going to say it. I could answer for her.
13: Anybody. I think everybody loves a good compliment.
2: All right. Well, I got to tell you, because I've been thinking this to myself for a few days now. I like that little glitter thing you got going on by your eyes.
13: Thank you, John.
2: She's got glitter on her cheeks. It looks so cute.
13: Thank you. Mm-hmm. I do my makeup without looking, so that's why it's on my cheeks.
2: Listener Michael, meantime, texted us, and he says, I compliment a woman from time to time, but I'm 61 and I've learned to read the situation. So when I do compliment them, I usually let them know I was raised proper and I mean it as an old school compliment and not to be creepy.
13: Agreed.
2: Yeah, but I feel like Michael, if I have to put a disclaimer on my compliment, it takes away from the compliment.
13: No, it's because we live in a woke society, because so many people think that you can't say, oh, you look so pretty, without it meaning something other than what it means. Mm-hmm. No, when I see somebody, I don't care if it's man or woman, I'll say, oh, I love your dress. Yeah. Oh, I love your suit. You look so handsome.
2: Okay.
13: And men in particular, when you compliment them, oh, it just makes their whole day.
1: Makes
13: you can
1: their
13: just
1: day.
13: See it radiates joy. Mm-hmm. They're not told enough. I see you.
2: For all you wokesters out there, turn away because we're about to get patriotic.
13: Yes, wave that flag proudly. I invite you. We announced it today. We're doing something. We're doing something big for America's 250. And that is Michiana's America's 250th Michiana Salute. I got to work on the name. But what we're doing June 29th at Four Winds Field, I want to break a local Michiana record. And I want to have at least 250 red-blooded Americans join us out at Four Winds Field to sing the national anthem.
2: Oh!
1: What a great... Oh, I have goosebumps.
2: Awesome.
13: I'm so excited. I'm going to record it. I can already see the video in my head because I want everyone to wear patriotic colors. We've got flags to hand out.
1: What day is this?
13: June 29th, 10 days away.
1: Yeah, but what day of the week?
13: It's a Monday night.
2: A Monday. At 5:30.
13: I'm going to reach out to all of the news. I want to talk to Mayor Mueller to see if we could actually have a proclamation that we broke a Michiana record.
2: Hey, Brittany, you're on MNC. You just did reach out to all the news.
13: Yes, that's right. Yes, I did.
2: All the news that matters anyway.
13: Yes, I did. And I say at least, because Four Winds can hold up to now 10,000 people.
1: Yeah.
13: Wouldn't it be amazing to see thousands? I don't know if we'll get thousands. I won't get my hopes up. But it's America's 250, so what are we doing to celebrate?
2: Yeah, why
13: we're
2: not?
13: We're all singing.
1: So we're just singing. Can we get some food out there?
13: Well, it's Four Winds Field. I don't. Maybe they'll open up and have some hot dogs on a baseball field. How American.
1: Mm-hmm. Yes. Yes, I think this is an amazing idea.
13: So 5:30, Four Winds Field, June 29th.
1: Have you gotten permission yet from the field?
13: Yes, and thanks to Joe Hart. He's amazing. We had this idea, and he, without even thinking about it, here are the dates you can do it.
2: Mm-hmm.
13: Isn't that cool?
2: That is great. Hey, thanks a lot, Joe Hart.
1: Do
2: That's
1: this.
2: Awesome.
1: Yeah, thank you.
13: June 29th, 5:30. Be there or you're not American.
1: Wait a second. Hold on. Is it 5:30 to start singing or 5:30 the doors are open?
13: Well, we open at 5:30. And so we have it slotted from 5:30 to 6:30. It doesn't take that long to sing the anthem. It's a minute and a half. But
2: it's going to take a little time to get more than 250 people in to do it.
13: Yep.
2: Yeah.
13: And I want to have a counter. And I thought it'd be so cool to have what looks like a Declaration of Independence out there that everyone can sign to say, I was there. I was part of America's 250th Michiana Salute.
1: Brittany is a font of ideas. She truly is.
13: Well,
1: this is
13: hopefully people show up, because otherwise it's going to be Brittany's Michiana Salute.
1: All right. So, John, are you going to be there?
2: Yeah, this sounds really exciting.
13: I think it'd be cool.
2: Yeah, I am really into this.
13: Thank you. All right, we're going to put details up. We'll get a Facebook invite out, but put it on your calendars right now. Next Monday, the 29th, 5:30 at Four Winds Field.
1: And you'll get to meet Brittany in person, which all of you want to do.
2: Yeah,
1: more than John and I. Yeah, they want to meet Brittany.
2: We'll be there, but
1: love you.
2: It'll all be about Brittany. That is awesome. I love that idea.
1: What a good idea.
2: Yeah, absolutely. All right. So Monday, June 29th, 5:30, and practice your national anthem so that way you know, it
1: you
2: comes out
1: You have to tell
2: good.
1: Me where to go, because I don't know where this is.
2: Forwins Field?
1: I haven't been
2: oh, Laura.
1: To,
2: oh,
1: I've
2: my.
1: Been to the casino, but is it the same
2: no,
1: place?
2: No. No, no, it's not the casino. This is the ballpark downtown South Bend. Miles away from the casino.
1: Oh, okay. Well,
2: but I'm not opposed to a trip in the casino later.
1: I'll be the only one in the casino singing the Star Spangled Banner all by myself.
2: MNC News Time 7:59.
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14: He insists the deal with Iran he signed Wednesday's a great one. I'm Dave Anthony, Fox News, but President Trump was pressed on that on the Axios show with Mark Caputo.
15: You had talked about you only wanted unconditional surrender. And,
16: well,
15: the MOU doesn't look like unconditional surrender.
16: Well, it really probably is unconditional surrender.
15: It is?
16: I think so.
14: The president says the deal prevents Iran from getting a nuclear weapon and reopens the Strait of Hormuz for shipping, but some in Congress are critical, including Republicans.
17: They're going to get $300 billion no matter where it comes from. They're going to have sanctions that we had before the war removed.
14: Congressman Rich McCormick also tells Fox,
17: they really will have a lot of money freed up now to rebuild their military, and I really don't like that. I don't trust this regime at all.
14: The deal opens up 60 days of nuclear talks, and Vice President Vance's trip to take part in those today did not happen.
18: Negotiators were going to be meeting in Switzerland, but the meeting has now been postponed. The White House putting out this statement saying the plans for the upcoming technical talks have not been finalized, and the U.S. delegation has been prepared to depart at the first available opportunity. But the logistics of these negotiations have never been simple or predictable.
14: Fox's Max Gordon in Dubai. There are reports Iran wasn't going to go, upset over new fighting in Lebanon between Israel and Hezbollah militants. At least 18 people reported dead, and along with four Israeli soldiers. The U.S. military has blown up another suspected drug smuggling boat off South America's coast, killing three on board. It's now more than 200 alleged narco-terrorists who died in this operation targeting drug trafficking since September. In New York City, those shots were fired in Times Square, where a fight broke out and someone was also slashed with a knife in the neck and hospitalized. People also were running cover for cover in another shooting a few blocks away. Later, one person's in custody, police searching for more. It all happened hours after a massive victory parade celebrating the New York Knicks NBA championship. 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
14: The Obama Presidential Center opens to the public today after a celebrity-filled opening ceremony in Chicago. The former president says,
21: more than anything, I hope this center will serve as an affirmation of just how special, how precious our democracy truly is.
0: every living former president and first lady here to commemorate this event, except for President Trump, who was not invited and who has compared the Obama Presidential Center to trash. And the Obamas took plenty of veiled shots against President Trump and his policies during the remarks, like Michelle Obama touting her husband's accomplishments, noting to applause that Obama won a peace prize. The Obamas also talked about how they hope this center, the largest and most expensive in presidential library history, will be a resource for the city's crime and poverty-ridden South Side. It's also worth noting some of the contractors who actually built the center weren't celebrating. They were protesting over millions of dollars in payments that they say they are still owed.
14: Fox's Garrett Tenney in Chicago. A Republican who's been absent from Congress for months is getting ready to return in New Jersey.
5: A political consultant to Republican Congressman Tom Kaine Jr. says he is set to return June 30th, saying the congressman, who has an unspecified illness, is eager to return to in-person work and resume a full schedule. Kaine last voted in the House March 5th. An April post to social media said he's been dealing with a personal medical issue and his doctors expected him to recover.
14: Fox's Lisa Lissette. Sarah, Democrats hope to vote Kaine out in November as they try to win back control of Congress. On Wall Street, no trading on this Juneteenth holiday that'll also close schools and banks and post offices. At soccer's World Cup, Mexico shut out South Korea, becoming the first team to advance to the next round. And Team USA hopes to do the same this afternoon after beating Paraguay in their opening match last week. The Americans play Australia at 3 p.m. Eastern on Fox. I'm Dave Anthony, and this is Fox News.
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1: 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Good morning. I'm Laura Smith in the MNC News Center.
2: Good morning. I'm John Zibney. Welcome to Friday, June the 19th, 2026. Your news continues now with our top local stories here on Michiana Mornings.
1: A new Paris woman faces charges after police say she intentionally struck her boyfriend with her pickup truck.
23: 34-year-old Tara Shell is charged with domestic battery with a deadly weapon and leaving the scene of an injury crash. Investigators say the couple had been drinking before an argument last September. The victim told deputies Shell backed into a garage, then crashed into him before driving away. Shell's initial court hearing is set for June 23rd. Victor Garcia, MNC News.
2: A former music teacher has hit the wrong note with police and prosecutors for misconduct with a student.
24: Former Twin Lakes School Corporation middle school band teacher Timothy Bulow was handed a 15-year prison sentence for sexually harassing a 15-year-old student. He pled guilty to multiple counts of sexual misconduct with a minor. An investigation began in April over a report about an inappropriate relationship. Bulow was previously employed as a band director at Roosevelt Middle School in Monticello when the allegations initially surfaced. He also worked as an assistant band director at Twin Lakes High School. The teen's parents have filed a lawsuit against the district alleging negligence.
2: And that's Terry D. reporting.
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2: It's been kind of a light traffic pattern today because of the federal holiday, but we got a wrinkle in traffic in Elkhart County. That is big time right now. State Road 19. Slow go. In fact, maybe even no go right now between the roundabout at 119 and County Road 46. Especially in the southbound lanes. Traffic is just not moving. It's just sitting there. Northbound lanes are slow go, so you should be able to make your way through that. But the southbound, again, not a lot of movement I'm seeing. Do allow several extra minutes to get yourself through that, and we'll keep watch on it and let you know when it gets better. Hopefully it'll be soon. This has been going on for more than half an hour now down there. The bypass is good. The toll road is good. Western St. Joseph County, no problems on 20 or State Road 2. It's been a light rush hour in downtown South Bend. Of course, a lot of downtown South Bend has off because South Bend celebrates the Juneteenth holiday. And so thus the light traffic pattern on Sample at the Western Avenue corridor. Even the LaSalle Avenue corridor is easy to get through today, even with all the closures in and around that area. No problems to report in Mishawaka. It's downtown area. Traffic is light as well. And we can say the same for downtown Goshen, too. Pike and Third's a little busy. Indiana Avenue up Pike Street slow thanks to construction. We also have construction-related slowing thanks to lane reductions on 33 at Basher Road, at Green Road, also at Peddler's Village Road. And anything in your path, you can text in 574-2595-953.
25: Now, from the Glass Doctor of Indiana Weather Center, here's your Storm Alert weather forecast.
6: Mostly sunny skies today. Temperatures get up around 75, so a little bit warmer this afternoon, a little bit breezy at times as well. This evening will be partly cloudy to clear skies, but overnight we become cloudy with rain showers in the overnight hours. We'll drop to 58. And then for Saturday, a chance of rain in the morning, then becoming sunny with a high of 75. I'm WSBT 22 Chief Meteorologist Carrie Pujol.
2: Beautiful blue skies outside. Our temperature is 63. 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
1: Construction has started on Microsoft's billion-dollar data center in LaPorte. City leaders and Microsoft officials broke ground on Wednesday at the 489-acre site off Boyd Boulevard. The facility will support the company's cloud and artificial intelligence operations. Mayor Tom Dermody said that the project will bring jobs, investment, and new opportunities to the city. And those targeted in Sunday's thwarted terror attack at the UFC event at the White House were mentioned because they support Israel. This is what Indiana Senator Jim Banks says.
10: There were a number of my colleagues who were on the list who were targeted that night. The FBI did their job. The Secret Service, U.S. Capitol Police, I mean, these are all heroes of mine.
1: Banks called those arrested by the FBI in the foiled plot anti-American and anti-Semitic, adding that that type of left-wing violence has no place in our country. And a LaPorte man was rescued from a house fire. Crews were called to K Street on Thursday, where neighbors reported seeing flames and heavy smoke. Witnesses also told firefighters that someone might still be inside. Crews entered the burning home and quickly located the occupant and pulled him to safety. The man suffered burn injuries and was airlifted to a hospital, and so far no word on the cause of the blaze.
2: Sorry, I'm sending an email to co-workers.
1: Oh, okay. That's okay.
2: Appreciate you doing all that for me.
1: I don't mind.
2: All right. So the big breaking news of the morning is the fact that the planned talks between the U.S., Iran, Qatar, and Pakistan have all been postponed. This was going to be happening in Switzerland today. I do believe they did sign the deal between the U.S. and Iran.
1: I thought that happened like on Wednesday or something.
2: Yeah. Yeah. So today, Vice President J.D. Vance was to go to Switzerland and have these talks, this first of 60 days of continued talks to extend more peace in the Middle East. It's all been put on hold, and Vance is not going to Switzerland. I don't even know if he was in the air headed there, but he's in D.C. And so the reason why the whole thing kind of came to a sudden end is because of continued fighting between Israel and Hezbollah.
1: which is in coming from Lebanon at this point.
2: Exactly. Yeah, Iran had asked for guarantees that hostilities in Lebanon would end before it resumes the talks. Well, that has not happened. So in the past multiple hours, four Israeli soldiers were killed overnight. They're calling it one of the deadliest incidents for their military since this skirmish began. Israeli strikes later killed at least 18 people in southern Lebanon, and Trump put an end to the whole thing. He's like, we cannot begin under these circumstances.
1: Right. J.D. Vance was talking about how, Israel cannot be targeting, but, having civilian casualties. Mm-hmm. One thing is trying to target Hezbollah. The other thing is hitting a civilian center with just regular people in it. That seems to be part of the problem. It's not just that they're fighting. It's that he was saying that, you got to make sure that you're not hitting civilians.
2: Yeah. Now, depending on what your news source is, there will be a different take on this whole situation. Say, for instance, on Fox, they'll report the facts, say, here's what's happening, here's what's going on, here's why. But if you turn to other channels like MS Now or CNN, you may see something, big alarming headlines at the like, peace still crash and burn, things like that.
1: Right.
2: Trump's dream now a nightmare. I mean,
1: I don't think that any of our audience is listening to MSNBC.
2: Well, no, but there are those observers out there who hear those things,
1: right?
2: Because people talk, and then they're like, "Oh, wait, I thought this was all said done." No, everyone, calm down. Just stay calm. Listener Lee points out this morning to us. He says, "Please note, President Trump's negotiations are a memo of understanding with Iran. It was released Wednesday detailing the terms of the deal. Please remember that the anti-Trump media will try to put a negative spin on working on a formal peace treaty."
1: Listen,
2: so,
1: they do that. They've done that for the last 10 years straight on every single thing he's ever done. So, yeah.
2: But I mean, we're so close. We really are. I don't think this puts an end to anything. It's a bump in the road. The Strait of Hormuz is opening. The oil is flowing through the water right now. Mm-hmm. I'm still counting on paying $1.50 for a gallon of gas come Tuesday. I'm kidding.
1: Yeah.
2: I'm kidding, of course. But
1: is it supposed to go down, though?
2: Well, you know what? I want to talk about this for a second, too, since you bring this up. Yes, the price of oil and thus the price of gas will slowly trickle down. I do want to make this note, though, and I'm going to credit Casey for explaining this on the radio either Monday or Tuesday of this week. Mm-hmm. I was driving back from Fort Wayne and I was listening to him and I thought, my gosh, this guy makes so much sense.
1: Casey.
2: No. I know. Crazy.
1: I'm just kidding.
2: But I credit him because
1: he's good at figuring this stuff out.
2: For the state of Indiana, here's what you can expect. As the price of gas goes down all around us in Indiana, that may not be the case, and here's why. Because our price for gas that you're paying at the pump right now is already artificially low because Governor Braun took away the taxes.
1: Mm-hmm.
2: So we are roughly between 60 and 67 cents under what we should be paying. And that's why when you go to Michigan, the gas is so much more expensive. It's like $4.19 a gallon in Edwardsburg today.
1: Really?
2: Right around there, but you'll pay like $3.50-ish
1: or
2: even less on the Indiana side of things. So for other states, as their price goes down, we'll probably see a bit of a bump up. Because come July 7th, if Governor Braun does not extend the tax break, those taxes will resume. Mm-hmm. And so that's like roughly, like I said, 60 to 67 cents. Per gallon that will be added to the price of gas.
1: Mm-hmm.
2: So it's going to be interesting. Now, will that be upsetting as we see the price go down everywhere else and then ours goes up? Yeah. But you got to remember why, because right now you're reaping the benefit of this tax break.
1: Right.
2: And if the governor decides not to extend the tax break.
1: Well, let's hope he does. I mean, seriously. It would be good for him. It would be good for the whole state if he continues to do it,
2: I think so, too. But I'm not sure. I'm not sure that that'll happen. I think it all just kind of depends on what's going on with Iran. If we don't see, you know, because of this, you know, skirmish with Israel and Hezbollah. It's more than a skirmish. I don't mean to minimize it, by the way. But if we don't see the price go jump back up because of that bump in the road, as I described it, and things continue to kind of slowly trickle down price-wise at the pump, I'm not sure he's going to extend the tax break. I'm just not sure he will.
1: Because of the price of gas coming down, have the price of consumer goods and groceries, have those come down?
2: Well, some of the, you know what? I'm glad you asked me that. Some of the stuff I've been buying at the store, I have seen prices go down a little bit.
1: Mm-hmm.
2: But, you know, we had earlier in our news this week, I think, Laura, you were gone this day, but Martin's Supermarkets, for instance, has just lowered prices on hundreds of items. Walmart, I was doing some grocery shopping yesterday at Walmart, and they've cut prices on a whole bunch of stuff that I buy, like peanut butter, cream cheese,
1: yeah,
2: you know, all my little snacky snack things. Suddenly mixed nuts are lower in price at Walmart. I don't know if it's a temporary thing or what, but at least when I've gone shopping, some of the stuff I buy, and I'm talking staples like cheese and milk and egg, the prices are down little bit, at least.
1: So the prices are also down in New York. My friend Dorothy, who said that because she lives in an apartment building and underneath is a convenience store. And during the time when it was all about the price of eggs, mm-hmm, she was paying $18 a dozen. $18 for a dozen eggs.
2: What?
1: But
2: wait, where is this? New York?
1: New York City.
2: That's okay. That's
1: the Lower East Side.
2: Crazy.
1: Yeah. But she was so excited to tell me when we had dinner last week that the price of eggs have gone down. They're only $14.99 now.
2: What?
1: Yeah.
2: Oh, my gosh.
1: Can you imagine?
2: Yeah.
1: Every time you think you got it bad.
2: He's getting right. Yeah, someone else has it way worse. Way worse. No, but I was at the grocery store last night, and I noticed it. And when I rang up all my items at the checkout, because, you know, at Walmart, you have to do it yourself if you want to get out of the store before they close. When I rang up all my items, I noticed immediately, wow, this is way lower than it has been recently.
1: Mm-hmm.
2: So,
1: oh, hey, by the way, because you're a big Walmart shopper,
2: mm-hmm,
1: my friend Dylan yesterday,
2: and by the way, there's nothing wrong with that, Laura, shopping at Walmart.
1: Oh, no. Well,
2: okay.
1: No, my friend Dylan yesterday said she, for the first time, she said she finally said she was going to bite the bullet and try it. And she did her grocery shopping, which she does at Walmart,
2: yeah,
1: online for the first time.
2: Mm-hmm.
1: And she said she could get very addicted to it. She said it was so fast, so easy. She went and picked up the groceries. I said, why don't you just have them deliver it? She said, because you have to pay like $100 a year. I'm like, it's so worth it. It's so worth it. The amount of money you spend in gas to go pick up your groceries.
2: I don't know why I don't do the online thing more often. And I would just drive to Walmart to get it because it's between here and my house. So I have to drive by it anyway. So I wouldn't pay the $100 for the delivery.
1: Why not though? Because it's, if you break it down, it's like $8 a month. It's
2: I literally have to drive past Walmart to get to work. So for me, it wouldn't make sense.
1: But you have to fight the crowds and you have to find parking.
2: Hang on. Let me talk. The online part, what you can do is you can order your groceries online and then go, and then you park in a spot where you can pick up the stuff.
1: I know, that's what I said that she did. But
2: yeah,
1: I said, go take it a step further and just have them delivered to your
2: door.
1: Yeah,
2: for her, that might make sense. For me, it doesn't make sense because I have to drive by it. But I should do the online stuff and then just go park in the space and have them bring it out to my car. I always forget to do that. The last time I did that was at Christmas time.
1: Right.
2: Well, I have forgotten ever since because I am so old school. Yeah, I mean, I was raised when you go to the store, you go in, you pick out your stuff, you sniff your apples and make sure that, you know, you squeeze your
1: Charmin.
2: Yeah, exactly. Yes.
1: Okay.
2: Yeah, but
1: none of this even affects me because I don't cook, so I don't grocery shop. The only thing I buy are dog treats.
2: Mm-hmm.
1: I have to go to the Palmart to get my dog treats. So I wait till Wednesdays for my senior citizen discount. I get 10% off. Yeah.
2: Oh, my gosh.
1: It's the only shopping I do.
2: We digress. 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
2: 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Here's today's poll question. No. The poll question from yesterday. Yeah. 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
3: 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I tell her, you know, Teresa, stop getting your news on social media. 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
3: Yes.
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3: 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Just

0: Reminder, there is no trading on Wall Street today because of the Juneteenth holiday, so investors have the day off. But the price of the pump remains.
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0: Hey, thanks a lot for tuning in here to Michiana Mornings. Of course, we'll be following the latest developments with the stalled out peace talks that were supposed to happen in Switzerland throughout the day. Let's get the latest now from Fox at 8:30.
3: Fox News, I'm CJ Papa. Vice President J.D. Vance is not flying to Switzerland for more talks with Iran. Instead, he remains in Washington.
4: The meeting has now been postponed. The White House putting out this statement saying the plans for the upcoming technical talks have not been finalized, and the U.S. delegation has been prepared to depart at the first available opportunity, but the logistics of these negotiations have never been simple or predictable.
3: Fox's Max Gordon in Dubai. Gas prices continue trending down.
5: Dropping, thank goodness.
6: I think this is a bit of relief that everybody could use financially.
3: Those drivers filling up in Cleveland. AAA says gas now averaging $3.97 a gallon for regular. Shots fired in Times Square, New York City. Well, police say a fight broke out involving a large group of teens. A 17-year-old arrested. No injuries reported. 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
7: 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Good morning. I'm Laura Smith in the MNC News Center.
0: Morning. I'm John Simney. Welcome to Friday and to Michiana Mornings as we continue with more of our top local stories.
7: A Westville man is facing a murder charge in connection with a deadly shooting in LaPorte County.
8: 35-year-old John Jackson was arrested on Tuesday following an investigation into the death of 64-year-old James Williams. Deputies were called to a home in the 2900 block of West US 20 last Monday evening after getting reports about a person who'd been shot. Williams was found at the scene and pronounced dead. Detectives say evidence collected during the investigation led them to identify Jackson as a suspect. He was formally charged with murder in LaPorte Circuit Court and remains held in the LaPorte County Jail on a $1 million bond. Brian Ford, MNC News.
0: Three adults are facing charges after an Indiana State Police traffic stop on I-80-94 in Lake County. Troopers say a car was stopped for speeding just after 1 o'clock Monday morning. An officer spilled pot coming from the vehicle. Well, during a search, police found two loaded guns, including one reportedly located, get this, beneath a child's safety seat. Along with suspected marijuana, there was a kid in the safety seat, too, by the way. Three adults were arrested, taken to the Lake County Jail. The child was released to a family member.
7: Five people were arrested after a search warrant was served late Tuesday night at a home in Jefferson Township. Investigators say that they found meth and paraphernalia inside the home on Pine Lake Street. Four people were arrested on meth possession charges, while a 62-year-old woman was arrested for allegedly operating a drug house. Names are being withheld pending arraignment. The investigation remains ongoing. And the Republican convention is tomorrow. And around 1,800 delegates have four people to choose from to be the Secretary of State nominee. Current Secretary of State Diego Morales thinks that he's proven himself to remain in that role.
9: I'm calling on the delegates to look at my track record and vote for the candidate who will keep Indiana a national model.
7: Others running are Knox County Clerk David Shelton, conservative activist Jamie Rittenauer, and senior advisor to U.S. Senator Jim Banks, Max Engling.
0: MNC News Time, 8:34. The Broadway and South Bend season is ending with a spooky and hilarious bang.
10: The South Bend premiere of Beetlejuice takes over the Morris Performing Arts Center June 19th through the 21st for five performances. Based on the hit Tim Burton film, the musical follows Lydia Dietz, a quirky teenager whose life is turned upside down. The popular production blends comedy, music, and supernatural chaos. Tickets are available now through Broadway in South Bend, the Morris Center, and ETIX. Alyssa Foster, MNC News.
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11: The brewery will celebrate its 10th anniversary Friday with its annual Jam Fest event.
5: Chicago jam band Mr. Blotto will headline the festival, with David Gans and the Broken Angels also performing. The event begins at 5 o'clock and will feature live music, special beer releases, vendors, and family-friendly activities. Organizers say the celebration is designed to thank customers and highlight the brewery's role in the local community. Heather Starr, MNC News.
0: Love the name, Mr. Blotto. That's sounds like someone that like Superman would take on in one of the Superman movies or whatever.
11: Well, you got Blammo and then you got Blotto.
0: Yeah, we got Blotto. All right. 8:35 now, and time to answer and find out who our winner is for the morning news quiz, where all you have to do is answer a question based on, of course, the morning news.
11: And today's question was, there's a big art fair that happens every year this weekend in South Bend. Where does it take place?
0: All right. Our winner today, I don't know their name. I don't know what city they're from. I texted them back, and I'm eagerly awaiting their information.
11: Are they a ghost?
0: Yeah, but them have won the news quiz today because they did text in the correct answer, which is Leaper Park. Leaper Park Art Fair, which we've been to several times, my wife and I.
11: Uh-huh.
0: We even brought our little doggy one time.
11: Okay.
0: She enjoyed it as well. It's a big deal. And the toughest thing about the Leaper Park Art Fair is crossing the street, because if you don't park on the one side of the street by the hospital, you have to go across the street to park, and then you have to cross the street, and it's like Michigan Street / 933, very busy with traffic.
11: Yeah.
0: And everyone jaywalks.
11: Don't do that.
0: Be very careful doing that.
11: Yeah.
0: Our mystery winner today gets a family 4-pack of tickets to see the South Bend Cubs at Four Winds Field. And we will play the news quiz with another question on Monday morning at 8:25.
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0: All right. It's most everywhere. It's been pretty easy getting around town. There's one exception to the rule, and that is State Road 19. Slow go still due to an incident that's happening just south of the roundabout at 119. So 19 and 119, and then south thereof, that's where the problem spot is, to about County Road 46. Both directions of travel, but especially in the southbound lanes, things are kind of stalled out right now, and we're keeping watch on that one for you. Otherwise, the bypass is good. The toll road's good. We got the Juneteenth holiday happening, so easy traffic in downtown South Bend. It's about as busy. I've seen it all morning. So Sample Street's busy at Main and Michigan. Maybe a little bit northbound on Michigan Street toward Monroe and in front of the Century Center, but the rest of it is all easy going. Same goes in Mishawaka. We got a little bit of traffic hitting at Lincoln Way at Church and Main right now. Otherwise, easy for you guys. Capitol Avenue traffic's light this morning, other than at Jefferson Boulevard and in Elkhart County. Just a heads up, there'll be probably a few extra closures in the downtown area because of the Elkhart Jazz Festival.
1: Now, from the Glass Doctor of Indiana Weather Center, here's your Storm Alert weather forecast.
12: Mostly sunny skies today. Temperatures get up around 75, so a little bit warmer this afternoon, a little bit breezy at times as well. This evening will be partly cloudy to clear skies, but overnight we become cloudy with rain showers in the overnight hours. We'll drop to 58. And then for Saturday, a chance of rain in the morning, then becoming sunny with a high of 75. I'm WSBT 22 Chief Meteorologist Carrie Pujo.
0: All right, and our news quiz winner is not available. Them, it's a he, Kyle from Mishawaka.
11: Yay, Kyle!
0: Way to go! Woo-hoo. 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
15: Hey, good morning. Good to be with you guys.
11: You too.
0: As always. And Mike, I'm kind of glad that Wall Street's closed today because of the stalled peace talks. But let's talk, first of all, talking about the continued turbulence on Wall Street, from SpaceX IPO to the Fed chairman, Warsh's first rate announcement. And then, of course, we got the ups and downs because of Iran. So give us the latest today.
15: Yeah, the ups and downs of Iran. Let's start there, because the market certainly rallied when we thought we officially had a deal. I mean, this is like a soap opera. You know, we got a deal. We don't have a deal. No, there is a deal. No, we don't. And the market certainly cheered. You know, markets don't like uncertainty. And when you've got, let's just call it, global supply chain and oil prices, gas prices connected so much to this conflict, this uncertainty is driving the market mad. And so, yeah, we got a surge when it was like, no, we finally have a deal. And so we'll see what it looks like this, you know, on Monday. But that's been causing some topsy-turviness. But when we got a deal, the market surged. Now, SpaceX has done what a lot of people expected. It debuted at 135, making it the biggest IPO ever. It's just a small fraction of the company that is now publicly traded. Most of it is still privately held. Less than 10% of the company is actually publicly traded in shares. But with so much unknown, I think I said last week, even though the price is outrageous for the stock, you really can't argue with it, because, Elon sent a rocket ship up into orbit. As it landed to Earth, caught it with some chopsticks and then relaunched it again. I mean, what else is the company capable of? And therefore, almost like any price is justified. It skyrocketed from its debut at 135, and finally yesterday started actually having a pullback. I would expect some pullbacks. It's not uncommon for these IPOs, especially really big and noticeable IPOs like SpaceX, to surge and then have a little bit of a crash and end up trading below its IPO price maybe a month or so in. That's not unusual. I'm not predicting that, but we did see a bit of a pullback yesterday from SpaceX, and that's going to create a little bit of movement. I mean, the value of SpaceX is now larger than Amazon, and it's not yet in the S&P 500. They might make a concession, but it will have to likely wait its 12 months, but it is in the NASDAQ, so it's going to be moving things around.
11: I made my mom buy some stock in it. And
15: did you?
11: Yeah. Yes. And I said, listen, what do you have to lose? Just buy a couple.
15: Yeah. Yeah. Yeah. And long term may work out. I mean, this is uncharted territory, and really sky's the limit. A little bit of pun intended there. Okay. Mm-hmm. So Fed chairman. So here's what I like. And I'll tell you, I'm going to shoot it straight, whether, depending on decisions, we'll be talking about it on Fridays, whether, my take on Fed chairman. But he came out with a resolute, intention. And I prefer that as opposed to someone who's just going to follow in the footsteps of of those that preceded them and just continue to be institution. And Fed Chairman Warsh is not. And he came out and said, we're going to create a task force, and we're going to go through methodically the weapons and the tools that we have at our disposal within monetary policy. And we're going to be changing some things for the better. And one of those is, yes, he announced that we're not changing, we're not making a change to the interest rate right now. But he said he's going to give less guidance. What's so important during these Fed communications is everyone, especially Wall Street's looking at, well, what are they going to indicate what they might do with rates next? He's not going to do that. So just based on what Fed members kind of cast a vote on where they think interest rates will be, it is expected we may have a cut this year if the gas prices and inflation don't come down. But it'll be interesting to see. We'll be talking more about this task force and the changes he'll be making within the Fed. But rates held steady on Wednesday.
0: Mm-hmm. All right. I want to shift gears right now to a kind of a surprising tax ruling that a lot of people are not really maybe aware of. And it's all about tax penalties that have been incurred in the past few years. What is the fine print that nobody's reading? And what do people, more importantly, need to do?
15: No one knows about this. If you're sitting, I hope you're sitting down. Please sit down, because some of you need to hear this and take action. Here's what's going on. The case is Kwan versus the United States. And what he said and what was found to be approved was, during COVID, it was declared a national disaster on January 20th of 2020. And during national disasters, the law automatically postponed all tax filing and payment deadlines for the duration of the period. And we all think, well, COVID ended, a year later, whatever. No, the disaster period stretches to July 10 of 2023. I'll give you the highlights here. That means the IRS should not have been imposing a failure to file penalty or a failure to pay late payment penalty for the previous 3 years. If you've paid any late filing penalties for the IRS, or late payment penalties based on this ruling, those are to be refunded to you. So the IRS is fighting this, and there are appeals going on. But as of right now, that's what was ruled. And here's the catch. I said the disaster period for COVID ended July 10th of 2023. You have 3 years to amend. 3 years from July 10th of 2023 is July 10th of 2026. Right now, if you owed late payment or failure to file, failure to pay penalties from your 2019 tax return, 2020, 2021, or 2022, you have to fill out a form and reconcile to say, I'm requesting that those penalties be refunded and returned to me. Okay. You should reach out to your CFP, do some research online. You can call our office. This is all changing. Like, it's all happening really, really quickly. And July 10th is the deadline. It very well could be stricken down, right? I told you there's appeals. They're fighting this. It very well could amount to nothing. But it's time to act. Like, everyone's been waiting. And it's just time to act. We got a month left. So if you have had any late or failure to file or failure to pay penalties from 2019, 2020, 21, or 22, you need to file a form, get those refunded to you.
0: The humidity level just went up by because you suddenly made people sweat. Absolutely on that one. Hey, speaking of natural disasters, we've certainly had more than our fair share of threatening weather in the past few weeks here in Michiana. What about people's homeowners insurance? What do they need to be thinking about? And do you think there's ever a chance that, like, insurance companies would say, no, we're not going to do tornadoes anymore?
15: Oh, my goodness. It feels like we live in Oklahoma or something. This is wild. But, you just got to be cautious. You got to be careful. I don't think that's a risk that companies will say, no, we're not going to cover tornadoes. So here's one of the things that I would tell you to do. One of the things that insurance companies have already done, not just in Michiana, but nationwide, is on your homeowner's insurance. You might think, yeah, I've got a $1,000 deductible. Any problem I have, I'd have to pay $1,000. This has been rolled out over the past few years to just about everyone. There's a separate wind and hail deductible, and it's typically a percentage of your total homeowners, like dwelling coverage. And so I would dust off your policy and I would review that with, you know, either yourself or with your agent to see, all right, well, what coverage do I have if I have wind or hail damage? And then second, what coverage do I have, period? Am I in a good spot? Guys, I just paid, you know, all my insurances, they renewed at the beginning of June, and you won't believe it. I guess, maybe you would. You've got to review these things. I'm reviewing it with my agent, who's one of our team members, and he's looking through the fine print. He's like, Mike, wait a second. You've got a finished basement, don't you? And I said, yeah. He's like, it's not included here that your basement's finished. You've got coverage, but it's not listed that it's actually finished. And so that would be an issue that you'd have to fight if we filed a claim. Let's get that cleaned up. And it really didn't cost any extra money. It's just kind of fine print. But you've got to do that. That's step number two, is you need to look at what coverage you have for your basement. And not only, like, is it finished or not, but do you have backup of water and sump pump failure coverage? This is crucial. My basement's finished, but even if it's not, like in our storage areas, we've got a lot of storage. My wife is a big Christmas fan. We've got so many Christmas decorations, right? If the sump pump fails during this massive downpour that we had, Wednesday was the last one.
0: Yeah.
15: If sump pump fails, you've got thousands of dollars of damage. You want to make sure that you have the appropriate coverage for that. And then lastly, when you're looking at your coverage, take a look at the coverage you have for your roof, right? Wind and hail likely to create, or a fallen tree likely to create roof damage. Does your policy cover actual cash value, or what coverage do you have for your roof? That is something that you want to know so that you can determine, all right, well, if I have a roof issue, you know, how much would be out of pocket? How much do I need to prepare for that? And then second is does my homeowners want me to have is my roof too old to begin with from my homeowner standpoint? That's one of the things that we're seeing a lot of. So those are three suggestions with your homeowner's insurance right now in this threatening weather season.
0: All right. Thank you so much to Mike Bernard, a certified financial planner at Corehorn Financial Group, also host of the Wise Money Show Saturday mornings at 9 o'clock. You have a great weekend, Mike. We'll talk to you again next Friday here on Michiana Mornings. 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
4: 8:56, time to check out Impress Jewelry Creations, creating beautiful pieces for the moments that'll last a lifetime. 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
10: And the good news of the day is sponsored by Five Star Painting. Well, we have some really good news. We have some really great talent in the studio at this moment. Red Faye, who we've been telling you about for the last 2 weeks. Ah, there's her. Let's hear it. Oh my gosh, what a gorgeous voice she has. Welcome into 95.3 MNC Studios.
11: Thank you so much.
10: Straight out of Oklahoma,
11: Straight out of Oklahoma City.
10: Yeah, well, it's exciting because tonight you are all part of something that is so beautiful for Elkhart.
11: You're right.
10: Cool Kids Foundation. That's cool with a K because it involves the cool man himself from Cool and the Gang.
11: Unbelievable.
10: Yes, and he wants to get instruments into the hands of our young people right here in Elkhart County. So a fundraiser tonight during the Jazz Festival.
11: Yes.
10: Doors open at 5 o'clock at the Lenox. And for people to know this, the Lenox Event Center is that beautiful historic bank on the corner of East Jackson Boulevard and Main Street. Doors open at 5. Tell us what we can expect tonight.
11: Go ahead. You go ahead. Oh. Good morning. So it's going to be so much fun. Mr. Cool Bell will be there, meet and greet. We have a youth jazz group that will be performing.
10: Yes.
11: And they are so excited. They've been working on this for weeks. So looking forward to that. We have food. We'll have dinner. I haven't had breakfast this morning. And we will have dance, a DJ. Of course, Miss Red Faye is going to be performing. And it is sponsored by Con Selmer.
10: Yes.
11: So grateful for them. And
10: and you can there's even a meet and greet with Cool also. But you have to get tickets at the door. The money goes straight to this foundation, the Cool Foundation, Cool Kids Foundation. $50 a person for all of that, what you just said, LaTanya King. I mean, that is such a bargain, but think of what it's sponsoring.
11: Yes.
10: And then we get to hear that amazing voice of Red Faye. Come tonight. You can get your tickets at the door. $50 per person, the dinner, the shows, all of the hype and excitement that the Elkhart Jazz Festival is bringing to downtown Elkhart. We're so grateful. And I know I'm going to be there. I'll see you tonight.
11: Oh, you better be there.
10: I am.
11: I'm going to be looking for you.
10: I am. Thank you so much. Oh, my gosh.

0: President Trump.
1: Beginning of conflict, you had talked about you only wanted unconditional surrender. And
2: well,
1: the MOU doesn't look like unconditional surrender.
2: Well, it really probably is unconditional surrender.
0: And the president disputing the Ayatollah's claim, posting, "We didn't meet out of desperation. Iran did. They're finished. They get no money, not 10 cents. An abrupt about face by Luigi Mangione's defense team withdrawing their intent to mount a psychiatric defense, claiming he was suffering extreme emotional disturbance at the time United Healthcare CEO Brian Thompson was gunned down, which would have essentially meant an admission in the hopes of a shorter length of lockup. 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
3: Now, from the Glass Doctor of Indiana Weather Center, here's your Storm Alert weather forecast.
4: Mostly sunny skies today. Temperatures get up around 75, so a little bit warmer this afternoon, a little bit breezy at times as well. This evening will be partly cloudy to clear skies, but overnight we become cloudy with rain showers in the overnight hours. We'll drop to 58. And then for Saturday, a chance of rain in the morning, then becoming sunny with a high of 75. I'm WSBT 22 Chief Meteorologist Carrie Pujol.
5: Right now it's 67 degrees.
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0: You know, and, you know, another country could be pissed at us for doing that. Europe could have been pissed at us and said, hey, stop doing that in Venezuela. And what would we have said? Thank you for your advice. Keep going, guys, because it's in our best interest. So the world is a very complex place, you know, and Israel does not have to obey us. You know, I wish we could work together on things, but let's not blame them for things that we ourselves would be doing. The problem here is not Israel. The problem is Hezbollah and Iran and the IRGC. I will wait to see what the president has to say. I would imagine we're going to be getting a response from the White House pretty soon. And I wonder how soon after that Iran sees the response. 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
5: I'm John Simney, and among our top stories, Sturgis Hospital is closing today at noon after years of financial struggles tied to rising costs and declining patient volume. Officials say all services and departments will end at that time, and patients with upcoming appointments are being notified. The hospital is directing patients to nearby facilities in LaGrange, Three Rivers, and Coldwater for care.
6: Fox News, I'm CJ Papa. President Trump will soon head to Camp David for the weekend, while Vice President Vance's trip to Switzerland for an extended talks with Iran is off. But an uneasy truce now in place after fighting in southern Lebanon. Fox's Max Gordon in Dubai.
7: This current ceasefire that's gone into place, 4 p.m. local time there in Israel and Lebanon. Now, this ceasefire was brokered, according to a U.S. official, by the Qatari government, as well as with help from Iran. Of course, though, Iran has been supporting Hezbollah, so they have a hand in all of this.
6: A senior Israeli official says, if Hezbollah does not attack us, then we are not in war. Time could be running out for the British Prime Minister Keir Starmer. UK cabinet ministers reportedly tell the embattled leader to begin a timeline.

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1: Now, from the Glass Doctor of Indiana Weather Center, here's your Storm Alert weather forecast.
2: Mostly sunny skies today. Temperatures get up around 75, so a little bit warmer this afternoon, a little bit breezy at times as well. This evening will be partly cloudy to clear skies, but overnight we become cloudy with rain showers in the overnight hours. We'll drop to 58. And then for Saturday, a chance of rain in the morning, then becoming sunny with a high of 75. I'm WSBT 22 Chief Meteorologist Carrie Pujol.
3: Right now it's 70 degrees.
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5: I'm John Sidney. Among our top stories, a juvenile who escaped from a detention facility in Berrien County is back in custody. The youth reportedly got past security at the juvenile center Wednesday morning, prompting a search involving multiple law enforcement agencies. Court officials later confirmed that the juvenile had been located and safely returned into custody. And now your top national stories.
6: News. I'm Therese Crowley. Another ceasefire reached. While the 60-day technical talks in Switzerland on the U.S.-Iran peace deal are postponed, Iran helped broker a ceasefire for its proxy Hezbollah with Israel.
7: And according to Israeli military officials, they're not going to be pulling out of these zones that they're currently occupying in southern Lebanon. This military official says that Israeli troops still have the right to defend themselves against any attacks.
6: President Trump disputing the Ayatollah's grudging approval of the Iran peace deal. The Ayatollah claimed Trump was desperate. President posting, "We didn't meet out of desperation. Iran did. They're finished. They get no money, not 10 cents. He heads off to a Camp David weekend. Gas prices down another 2 cents. There's concern about when it'll get cheap enough to refill the nation's strategic oil reserve. Only about 3 weeks supply left. 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
4: Now, from the Glass Doctor of Indiana Weather Center, here's your Storm Alert weather forecast.
8: Mostly sunny skies today. Temperatures get up around 75, so a little bit warmer this afternoon, a little bit breezy at times as well. This evening will be partly cloudy to clear skies, but overnight we become cloudy with rain showers in the overnight hours. We'll drop to 58. And then for Saturday, a chance of rain in the morning, then becoming sunny with a high of 75. I'm W.

0: SBT 22 Chief Meteorologist Carrie Pujol.
1: Right now it's 72 degrees.
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0: to a large extent, people trying to trick you into thinking that your mail is actually significant and important. Have you noticed this? There's a huge amount of fraud that now rolls through the existing mail universe.
1: One of the worst things is this that you'll see is if you ever start a business, especially if you're new to it, you'll just get flooded with all this. Pay this to register, pay this to get your EIN, pay this mail. And it's one of these legal scams, if you will, meaning it's not technically criminal, but they rely on people just going, oh, I guess I need someone to help me with this. And so I have to pay this fee so that they can register. No, you can do all this yourself online. You go and register yourself. So, yeah, I agree with you. I almost never get anything good in my mailbox. Packages I love from Amazon, but my mailbox is kind of a trash heap. All right, most of us. I'm sorry. We got
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3: I'm John Simney, and among our top stories, Sturgis Hospital is closing today at noon after years of financial struggles tied to rising costs and declining patient volume. Officials say all services and departments will end at that time, and patients with upcoming appointments are being notified. The hospital is directing patients to nearby facilities in LaGrange, Three Rivers, and Coldwater for care.
4: I'm Gianna Gelosi. There's a new ceasefire in Lebanon after a flare-up in fighting between Hezbollah and Israel derailed planned peace talks between the U.S. and Iran in Switzerland today.
5: This is not a retreat for Israel from these established security zones in southern Lebanon. And the IDF says that they have every right to defend themselves. And this comes on the heel of heightened fighting in southern Lebanon. Overnight, the IDF reported 4 soldiers were killed and dozens of Hezbollah fighters died.
4: That's Fox's Max Gordon. The U.S. men's national soccer team faces off against Australia at 3 p.m. Eastern. And a win could come down to the health of U.S. star Christian Pulisic, who was kicked in the calf last week. His coach, Mauricio Pochettino.
6: He's evolving. He's much better from Friday. We'll see.
4: The winner of this match likely wins the group. 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
2: Now, from the Glass Doctor of Indiana Weather Center, here's your Storm Alert weather forecast.
7: Mostly sunny skies today. Temperatures get up around 75, so a little bit warmer this afternoon, a little bit breezy at times as well. This evening will be partly cloudy to clear skies, but overnight we become cloudy with rain showers in the overnight hours. We'll drop to 58. And then for Saturday, a chance of rain in the morning, then becoming sunny with a high of 75. I'm WSBT 22 Chief Meteorologist Carrie Pujol.
8: Right now it's 72 degrees.
9: I'm Jerry Willis, and this is the Fox Business Report.
10: It's a day off for U.S. markets in observance of the Juneteenth holiday. There is a merger in the space business. Space robotics and satellite company MDA Space of Canada is buying Colorado-based Blue Canyon Technologies from RTX for $620 million in cash. Blue Canyon designs and builds small satellite spacecraft and mission systems for commercial, civil, and defense customers. Bloomberg is reporting ASML, the Dutch company that makes the machines that produce high-end artificial intelligence chips, has been alerted by the Trump administration that one of its high-end machines is in China, violating export restrictions. ASML has denied shipping to China. That's your Fox Business Report. I'm Jenny Cosola. Invested in you.
11: I'm alpine skier Michaela Schifrin. I've won the most World Cup ski races in history. But what does success mean?

0: the Clinton Presidential Library is 1,000,000,000% better in terms of aesthetics than the Obamas. We'll ask Alex Berenson what he thinks about this and more. 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
3: I'm John Zimney. Among our top stories, a juvenile who escaped from a detention facility in Berrien County is back in custody. The youth reportedly got past security at the juvenile center Wednesday morning, prompting a search involving multiple law enforcement agencies. Court officials later confirmed that the juvenile had been located and safely returned into custody. And now your top national stories.
4: News. I'm Therese Crowley. President Trump heading for a Camp David weekend with the Iran peace deal signed.
5: President Trump with some harsh words this morning to critics of this memorandum of understanding who compare it to the Obama nuclear deal. Trump saying his style of negotiation is with 13,000 airstrikes and a months-long naval blockade.
4: Fox's Lucas Tomlinson. President Trump also disputing the Ayatollah's grudging approval. The president posting, "We didn't meet out of desperation. Iran did. They're finished. They get no money, not 10 cents. While Iran helped broker a new ceasefire in Lebanon between its proxy Hezbollah and Israel, a parting gift from outgoing Director of National Intelligence Tulsi Gabbard, releasing a tranche of declassified government files on the origins of COVID. World Cup on the West Coast, the U.S. men's team versus Australia in Seattle on Fox. 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
2: Now, from the Glass Doctor of Indiana Weather Center, here's your Storm Alert weather forecast.
6: Mostly sunny skies today. Temperatures get up around 75, so a little bit warmer this afternoon, a little bit breezy at times as well. This evening will be partly cloudy to clear skies, but overnight we become cloudy with rain showers in the overnight hours. We'll drop to 58. And then for Saturday, a chance of rain in the morning, then becoming sunny with a high of 75. I'm WSBT 22 Chief Meteorologist Carrie Pujol.
7: Right now it's 73 degrees.
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2: I'm John Simney, and among our top stories, Sturgis Hospital is closing today at noon after years of financial struggles tied to rising costs and declining patient volume. Officials say all services and departments will end at that time, and patients with upcoming appointments are being notified. The hospital is directing patients to nearby facilities on LaGrange, Three Rivers, and Coldwater for care.
3: News. I'm Therese Crowley. President Trump heading for a Camp David weekend with the Iran peace deal signed.
4: President Trump with some harsh words this morning to critics of this memorandum of understanding who compare it to the Obama nuclear deal. Trump saying his style of negotiation is with 13,000 airstrikes and a months-long naval blockade.
3: Fox's Lucas Tomlinson. President Trump also disputing the Ayatollah's grudging approval. The president posting, "We didn't meet out of desperation. Iran did. They're finished. They get no money, not 10 cents. While Iran helped broker a new ceasefire in Lebanon between its proxy Hezbollah and Israel. A parting gift from outgoing Director of National Intelligence Tulsi Gabbard, releasing a tranche of declassified government files on the origins of COVID. World Cup on the West Coast, the U.S. men's team versus Australia in Seattle on Fox. 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
5: Mostly sunny skies today. Temperatures get up around 75, so a little bit warmer this afternoon, a little bit breezy at times as well. This evening will be partly cloudy to clear skies, but overnight we become cloudy with rain showers in the overnight hours. We'll drop to 58. And then for Saturday, a chance of rain in the morning, then becoming sunny with a high of 75. I'm WSBT 22 Chief Meteorologist Carrie Pujol.
6: Right now it's 72 degrees.
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1: In the MNC News Center, I'm Victor Garcia. Among our top local stories, a former Southwest Michigan police detective is awaiting sentencing after entering a no-contest plea in a case involving vehicle inspections.
2: 54-year-old John Chase of Stevensville admitted no contest to misconduct in office and false certification charges. Prosecutors say Chase improperly approved a number of salvage vehicle inspections while working for the Lincoln Township Police Department. He's scheduled to be sentenced in Berrien County Circuit Court in early August. Heather Starr, MNC News.
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3: Fox News, I'm Tom Rigotti. Lebanon remains a potential stumbling block in the deal with Iran.
4: Last night, Hezbollah launched an attack on northern Israel, killing four Israeli soldiers in violation of the ceasefire. Israel then launched retaliatory strikes in Lebanon. Recall, a ceasefire in Lebanon was included in the memorandum of understanding Trump signed.
3: Fox's Lucas Tomlinson, Israel and Hezbollah have since announced a ceasefire. Meanwhile, Vice President J.D. Vance fired back at critics of the deal.
5: The United States isn't giving up a cent of money to Iran, and even the economic benefits, the sanctions relief and so forth that comes along with this bargain only happens if the Iranians perform.
3: Vance was supposed to be in Switzerland today for a formal signing ceremony, but that was postponed. USA Soccer now underway in Seattle against Australia in the team's second game of the World Cup. The U.S. advances to the knockout round with a win. 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
1: Checking traffic and weather. The music is on in Elkhart. Watch for closures in the downtown area with the Elkhart Jazz Festival underway. In South Bend, crews are continuing milling and paving operations on Ireland Road between Fellow Street and the Western City Limits near Burnett Drive. Downtown, Main Street is still closed from LaSalle to Marion. And in Mishawaka, crews are replacing the pedestrian walkway at the Grape Road and Toll Road overpass. Expect lane restrictions.
0: Now, from the Glass Doctor of Indiana Weather Center, here's your Storm Alert weather forecast.
6: Mostly sunny skies today. Temperatures get up around 75, so a little bit warmer this afternoon, a little bit breezy at times as well. This evening will be partly cloudy to clear skies, but overnight we become cloudy with rain showers in the overnight hours. We'll drop to 58. And then for Saturday, a chance of rain in the morning, then becoming sunny with a high of 75. I'm WSBT 22 Chief Meteorologist Carrie Pujol.
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0: Throwing it out there. Old man McCain ain't around to defend Major League Baseball. 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
3: In the MNC News Center, I'm Victor Garcia. Among our top local stories, an Elkhart County woman is accused of injuring a child after police say she drove away while the boy was getting out of her vehicle.
4: Investigators say the incident happened Tuesday afternoon at a convenience store on County Road 17. Deputies report an 8-year-old suffered scrapes and road rash after being dragged alongside the vehicle. Authorities allege 28-year-old Shayna Jones sped away as the child was exiting the car. Surveillance video reportedly showed the boy being pulled several feet before falling to the pavement. Jones later returned to the scene and told investigators she did not know the child had gotten out before she drove off. She now faces a felony criminal recklessness charge. Heather Starr, MNC News.
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5: News. I'm John Saucier. Four IDF soldiers killed in an Iranian-backed Hezbollah attack in southern Lebanon overnight. It comes as Israel and Hezbollah have agreed to a ceasefire starting today. South Carolina Congressman Ralph Norman on Fox Business.
6: As we've seen, Netanyahu has been in favor of the 60-day moratorium, if it works. But, you know, with the four Israelis that they killed, in Lebanon, it's not a good start.
5: Vice President J.D. Vance postponing a trip to Switzerland for talks that were scheduled to begin today. A powerful tornado ripping through Effingham County, Illinois last night, causing significant structural damage to homes and businesses around the region. Chief Deputy Sheriff Travis Bergenkamp on Fox Weather.
7: The reality of what lies ahead has set in. There is a lot of stacking and sorting of debris going on right now, but the community has come together from.
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3: Checking traffic and weather. The music is on in Elkhart. Watch for closures in the downtown area with the Elkhart Jazz Festival underway. In South Bend, crews are continuing milling and paving operations on Ireland Road between Fellow Street and the Western City Limits near Burnett Drive. Downtown, Main Street is still closed from LaSalle to Marion. And in Mishawaka, crews are replacing the pedestrian walkway at the Grape Road and Toll Road overpass. Expect lane restrictions.
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9: Mostly sunny skies today. Temperatures get up around 75, so a little bit warmer this afternoon, a little bit breezy at times as well. This evening will be partly cloudy to clear skies, but overnight we become cloudy with rain showers in the overnight hours. We'll drop to 58. And then for Saturday, a chance of rain in the morning, then becoming sunny with a high of 75. I'm WSBT 22 Chief Meteorologist Carrie Pujol.
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1: Hey, good afternoon. Thank you for tuning in to The Burning Truth. I am your host, Casey Hendrickson. Steve Shine, chair of the Allen County GOP. What's up, man?
2: Well, this certainly doesn't look like the mic. I'll tell you that.
1: It's a little different. Yeah, we got the headset rolling today.
2: I'm talking about the mic out of the Village of Coventry.
1: Oh, well, yeah, that's true.
2: Welcome to, and so happy that Wowo can be here, but welcome to the greatest show on earth, which is the Republican Convention.
1: How cool is it to have the Republican Convention in Fort Wayne?
2: Well, it's very cool because this is only the third time in the last 100 years that the convention has been held outside of Indianapolis, and two of those three times it's been here in Fort Wayne, 2014 and now tonight in 2026.
1: I know that we've kind of hinted at this previously, Steve, but I think it makes sense to not have it in Indianapolis.
2: Well, it certainly polls a different audience, let me just say. It's very Indianapolis capital city centric when it's down there. And it's also a nice thing to show off Allen County, which is one of the most, if not the most, Republican county in the state of Indiana. This is truly the epicenter of Republican politics in the state of Indiana. And to have all of the Republicans come to Fort Wayne so we can showcase what we have done is very rewarding.
1: Well, and you do. You get away from Indianapolis with the Indianapolis culture. And as I've said before, a lot of the Indianapolis Republicans, I think, are out of touch with the rest of the state. So I think it's nice to get the delegates and the convention together outside of that in Allen County, which, again, is, you know, recognized nationally for being one of the better Republican parties.
2: Oh, you were too kind. Thank you.
1: Well, I mean, it's the truth. That's what they said, and it makes perfect sense. Plus, the Republicans in Allen County and in Fort Wayne, much more connected with the mentality of the rest of the state than those inside Indianapolis are.
2: Well, let me just say this. By the look of the crowd tonight, everybody is very happy that they are here in Allen County, and there are so many people.
1: I mean, they'll be happy to be here, but it's early. The fight hasn't started yet.
2: That's tomorrow.
1: We're already seeing whispers of it.
2: Yeah, well, I'm going to tell the delegates tonight that just before I went on the stage that President Trump called me. And he wanted to wish us luck for this weekend, and he asked me how I thought the war was going. And when I responded, I thought he was talking about the Secretary of State's race. So, well,
1: I really want to hear his take on that race, though. I want to hear it in Trump voice, in Trump fashion. That would be,
2: oh my God,
1: that would be good. Well, you let him know if he needs somebody to throw bombs for him when he's not around. I mean, verbal bombs, ladies and gentlemen, calm down. I'm happy to do it for him. All right, so I know that you won't give me the straight answer, but I figure I'd ask, you know, what do you think's going on with the Secretary of State race, and how do you expect that to go? Like I said, we've already had earlier today a couple of little
2: skirmishes.
1: A little bit, but
2: okay.
1: I mean, nothing serious.
2: I didn't
1: you know,
2: see anything,
1: it's, it's contentious, and we had Jamie on the program earlier.
2: Right.
1: We asked Diego. He said no. We tried to get the others on as well, and we haven't heard back from them yet. Maybe they'll come on. Maybe they won't. Not really sure. They're probably focused on delegates, which I understand. But this is a bitter fight. And let's be honest, the treasurer thing ended up being a bit controversial this week now, too. So, hey, we're dealing with a potential dogfight tomorrow.
2: Now, this is very selfish for me to say, but it's good for business.
1: It is good for business. Listen, you're talking to a guy in radio. Like, this is...
2: I mean, you need something exciting. The alternative was to have three candidates who would be coronated at the convention tomorrow.
1: Right.
2: And this is reminiscent of 2014, where we had a very hotly contested treasurer's race.
1: Lana talked about that earlier.
2: Yes, and it went, and I hope this isn't the case for tomorrow, but it went like till 4 o'clock in the afternoon. I'm hoping that this will be over with by 2, 3 o'clock at the latest. I don't see anything on the first ballot, but after that, anything goes.
1: Okay. That's going to be an interesting fight. So what do you want people to know when they come to town? Any delegates out there might be listening here. Like, what should they be doing?
2: Well, they should be listening to WoWo. WoWo is a true conservative friend. Your show and the entire lineup throughout the day, Buck and Clay and Glenn Beck and then Sean Hannity in the evening. I mean, it's very comforting to have an audio source such as WoWo and the great crew with you and Caleb Blakeslee and, of course, Josh Williams. I'm just glad we have this voice in this community. It helps shape the mentality, if you will, the positive conservative mentality of the folks who live here in Allen County.
1: You know, just even talking about the gas prices and stuff like that that have been happening in the state over the past couple of days, and we've had a lot of people just even today kind of walk up, like, thank you for covering what happened at the refinery.
2: Right.
1: Because nobody's covering it. You know, what was... And our affiliate stations,
2: right,
1: you know, across the northern
2: and
1: part
2: I
1: of the state.
2: And I heard you yesterday. I was listening to what you said that happened in Whiting.
1: Yeah, and, you know, that, like, nobody's covering it. Like, if you even don't even have the fuel watchdogs covering it, like, well, how are you supposed to have people know what's going on?
2: They don't see the connection between the fact that it's not all just about what happened in Iran.
1: Right.
2: It's right up north of Fort Wayne.
1: Well, and the thing that I found so funny about this, too, Steve, is that we're sitting here going, okay, the price of gas dropped everywhere in the country except for Indiana. So clearly it wasn't Iran. What else might have happened in Indiana?
2: And that's an aberration. That's because of the refinery. But I must compliment Governor Braun for taking the bold steps on several occasions to lower the gas prices so that Indiana became state that had the lowest gas prices in the entire nation.
1: Yeah, I mean, at one point it was lowering it almost 65 cents.
2: It was fantastic.
1: Per gallon.
2: And again, that's the kind of leader he is. He sees the bull by the horns and took advantage of what he could do with his executive powers, and that benefited all of the people of the state of Indiana. Governor Braun's a good friend of mine. He's done a great job in his leadership position.
1: And again, we're talking with Steve Shine, the chair of the Allen County GOP, host to the Indiana GOP convention here in Fort Wayne, Indiana, Allen County. So roughly 1,800 delegates. How many you think are going to come and do this? I mean, having these contentious races helps.
2: It's going to be a full house.
1: I think so.
2: Absolutely. I think people are excited to see what's going to happen tomorrow morning. I'm sure we're going to have a big crowd tonight because our keynote speaker is Senator John Kennedy from the state of Louisiana. He has got quite the wit. And quite the humor, and I think people are anxious to have something uplifting, and I'm sure he's going to be able to do something to that end.
1: Yeah, they got some really good speakers.
2: They're very good speakers. And the MC for tonight is fantastic.
1: Gee, yeah. I wonder who that is, Steve.
2: Well, I'd like to say the initials are SS, but that doesn't fit my background very well.
1: Are you running for Senate in Maine? What's going on, man?
2: I have a tattoo over my bosom.
1: Do you? Steve Shine, anything else we need to know before we let you go?
2: No, just that you're doing a great job, and I love listening to you in the afternoon.
1: I
2: time my trip home from the office so that I can listen to a vast majority of your show. Probably the cars behind me wondering why I'm going for 5 miles an hour so I can listen to all of it.
1: He says it in a flattering way, but it's really just gathering intel. And it's like, what can I hold over this guy?
2: No, by the way, and your hair looks marvelous. Let me just
1: tell you. Thank you.
2: I cut
1: this morning.
2: It looks very good. I wish I may have to do whatever you did so that I can cover
1: up that. They haven't done it yet.
2: They haven't?
1: No. Well, that's next month.
2: Well, it doesn't even look like it needs it.
1: No, I know it doesn't look that way. I understand that I have glorious hair, Steve. I get this. But it's starting.
2: Oh, well.
1: And the point is, you want to get it early, and that's why I'm going to We Grow Hair Indy. So you want to get it early before the follicles are totally dead and they can't really do anything.
2: Okay.
1: So, but I was in the chair to do it. I had a reaction to something, and they couldn't do it.
2: Well, that's why I went to the urologist. I wanted to go there before everything was totally dead.
1: So I was actually in the chair. They had actually put me to sleep, and they're like, they had to pull me out, and they're like, yeah, we can't do it.
2: Okay.
1: We need to go see your doctor. So I went to see the doctor, ended up finding out I had some weird temporary elevation of blood pressure that was strange.
2: Really? Okay.
1: Didn't know, never had it before. Got it all straightened out, so they're monitoring me for the whole month. By the end of this month, everything is good. We'll be a go in July. So it only looks good right now because I got a cut.
2: Well, it looks fantastic. It looks marvelous.
1: The lady likes it longer for, you know, torque.
2: I understand. Certainly understand that.
1: Steve Shine,
2: I think it's time for me to leave.
1: It's time for you to go before I get into trouble.
2: Good to see you.
1: All right.
2: Thank you.
1: Take care.
2: Thanks.
1: Appreciate it. Go shake babies. Thanks, people. All
2: Thank
1: of that
2: you.
1: Stuff. Steve Shine, Allen County GOP. We got more coming up from the Indiana GOP Convention here in Fort Wayne.
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1: Wait, I got it going. And good afternoon. Thank you for tuning in to The Burning Truth. I am your host, Casey Hendrickson. All right, broadcasting live at the Indiana GOP convention in Fort Wayne, Indiana. So how crazy is the situation getting with the Secretary of State's race? Now, most of you who do not get involved in the sleuthing of the interwebs and what have you are probably just like, yeah, this is ugly. Like, there's these text messages and these internal things. There's this allegation. There's that allegation. There's this thing that was said about so-and-so, and there's this response about so-and-so, and then there's an attack out of left field on somebody else that's a so-and-so. And so you're probably like, that's pretty messy. It is. But when you get people who run, we'll call them columns or websites or whatever, that don't like the way the things are going, and they start making salacious and unverified, largely manufactured, made-up, gutter-dirt nonsense, like, you start running into, well, this story. So, I've mentioned them before on the show, and in fact, I think I've actually had some positive things to say about them, but they have decided that they're all in on Team Diego. So, the Hoosier Inquirer decided to go all in on attacking Max Engeling and Senator Jim Banks. And they have made a whole host of complete unverified, some salacious, nonsensical, zero evidence, baseless accusations as a result. Now, my audience has been down this road before, haven't we? So we already know what type of individuals we're dealing with that are willing to do that. Doesn't matter if occasionally they hit pay dirt and they actually do some good work. If this is the primary function of who they are, they can't be trusted, ever. So this is what they've said. Breaking news. Kalshi. You know the voting thing, Josh? Kalshi. Kalshi is investigating Senator Jim Banks and Indiana House Representative Andrew Ireland for alleged insider trading on Secretary of State race. That's the breaking headline. Kalshi has confirmed to the Hoosier Inquirer that it is investigating U.S. Senator Jim Banks and Indiana State Representative Andrew Ireland for potential insider trading related to the Secretary of State's race on its prediction market platform. Now, there's a problem with this. Kalshi didn't ignore that post. Kalshi saw that post, and Kalshi decided to respond to said post, and Kalshi had some interesting things to say about the allegation that Representative Ireland and Senator Banks are being investigated for insider cheating. Here's what Kalshi's attorney says. This is false. Kalshi is not investigating Senator Banks or State Representative Ireland. We have no evidence of suspicious trading activity in this market. The Hoosier Inquirer submitted a whistleblower to Kalshi making the claims below. We confirmed receipt and promised to look into it as we do with all tips. They then manufactured a fake story claiming we confirmed an investigation. Burning Truth members, Horde members, does this or does this not sound extraordinarily familiar? And no, not the same people. Just the same type of people. This reporting is deliberately dishonest and misleading. We have sent them a cease and desist letter. So they sent a cease and desist to the Hoosier Inquirer because the Hoosier Inquirer made up a fake story about how there's an insider trading investigation against Senator Banks and Representative Andrew Ireland. Now, once again, you run into a very interesting dynamic of individuals who are willing to make crap like this up in order to manipulate a race. They're always guilty of what they accuse other people of doing. You manufacture a story. You make it up. When there's an official response, you then twist the truth to make it an actual story and try to get some traction on it in order to smear people. And without fail, they are attacking some of the more higher profile conservatives in the state. Now, I get that some of you out there are not 100% super fans of Senator Banks. I get that. I understand why. But to deny that Senator Banks is certainly the most conservative of the senators in the state, and to deny that Senator Banks has been really conservative in the Senate versus maybe some of the stuff that he did in the House, which I have explained in the past, that would just be dishonest. But you can't make the case that Representative Andrew Ireland, State Representative Ireland, is not a conservative, because on every single conservative scorecard that exists for state representatives, Representative Ireland has the highest conservative score of anybody in the state.
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15: The president gets a new ride. I'm Carmen Roberts, Fox News. President Trump unveils a new Air Force One, a converted Qatari jet that the U.S. spent about $400 million retrofitting and modifying.
16: There will never be one like this. This is very unique. This is considered the world's most luxurious plane when it was built.
15: The unveiling a short time ago at Joint Base Andrews. The president also spoke about the delayed talks between the U.S. and Iran over the nuclear program negotiations and renewed fighting overnight in Lebanon. Also some confusion about the Strait of Hormuz after Iran's Revolutionary Guard warned it was closed. President Trump says that's not true. The ships are still flowing through the strait.
16: There were a lot of them, about 700 of them, and they're pouring out. The oil is all over the place.
15: Earlier, the president had some harsh words for critics who compared his deal with the one made by then-President Obama. Fox's Lucas Tomlinson has more from the White House.
17: President Trump saying his style of negotiation is with 13,000 airstrikes and a months-long naval blockade. And also taking a Truth Social to post the following, the president writing, "The war has diminished Iran. It doesn't any longer have an air force, a navy, anti-aircraft equipment, radar, or practically anything else. And yet the Democrats say that Iran is better off now than it was 4 months ago."
15: Israel and Hezbollah have agreed to a ceasefire, but Israel is warning it will respond if attacked again. And U.S. crude finished about 1% higher today, around $77.50 a barrel. Meantime, Wall Street is closed today for Juneteenth. And Luigi Mangione reverses course. His lawyers now say they will not use a psychiatric defense at his New York murder trial for the killing of UnitedHealthcare CEO Brian Thompson. This is just one day after signaling that they had pled to argue extreme emotional disturbance. The trial is set for September. 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
20: I'm Victor Garcia in the MNC News Center. Among our top local stories, a woman is dead following a car versus pedestrian crash in Elkhart.
21: Police say the crash happened around 11:40 Thursday night, the 3300 block of South Napa and East Street. Investigators say a BMW struck a 28-year-old woman and her 2-year-old daughter as they were crossing the road. The child was taken to the hospital with a head injury and reported to be in stable condition. The mom later died from her injuries early this morning. Police say the driver remained at the scene and is cooperating with the investigation. John Simney, MNC News.
20: A judge is taking additional time before ruling on an alleged unlicensed daycare operation in Goshen. State officials claim dozens of children were being cared for at a County Road 42 residence without proper licensing. Investigators allege unsafe conditions were discovered during a recent search. And the 59th annual Leaper Park Art Fair is this weekend in South Bend. Hedy Lane is a showrunner for the fair.
22: We have close to 100 artists. We're typically in the top 50 for Sunshine Artist Magazine for top fairs in the country.
20: She says lots of families normally come out and enjoy all of the art and the great food from the various food vendors. Admission is free. Gates open at 10 a.m. both Saturday and Sunday.
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20: Checking traffic and weather. The music is on in Elkhart. Watch for closures in the downtown area with the Elkhart Jazz Festival underway. In South Bend, crews are continuing milling and paving operations on Ireland Road between Fellow Street and the Western City Limits near Burnett Drive. Downtown, Main Street is still closed from LaSalle to Marion. And in Mishawaka, crews are replacing the pedestrian walkway at the Grape Road and Toll Road overpass. Expect lane restrictions.
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24: Mostly sunny skies today. Temperatures get up around 75, so a little bit warmer this afternoon, a little bit breezy at times as well. This evening will be partly cloudy to clear skies, but overnight we become cloudy with rain showers in the overnight hours. We'll drop to 58. And then for Saturday, a chance of rain in the morning, then becoming sunny with a high of 75. I'm WSBT 22 Chief Meteorologist Carrie Pujo.

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1: Checking traffic and weather. The music is on in Elkhart. Watch for closures in the downtown area with the Elkhart Jazz Festival underway. In South Bend, crews are continuing milling and paving operations on Ireland Road between Fellow Street and the Western City Limits near Burnett Drive. Downtown, Main Street is still closed from LaSalle to Marion. And in Mishawaka, crews are replacing the pedestrian walkway at the Grape Road and Toll Road overpass. Expect lane restrictions.
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3: Overnight, partly to mostly cloudy, 40% chance of showers, a rumble of thunder is possible, lows in the upper 50s, winds at 5 to 15 miles per hour. On Saturday, partly sunny, 30% chance of showers, highs in the mid-70s. I'm WSBT 22's meteorologist Aaron May.
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6: 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We

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0: The Burning Truth with Casey Hendrickson.
1: I was surprised at that. I mean, when we had you on last time, too, that was the other thing. People, oh, it's just a bargaining chip. And I'm like, the NFL commissioner came here, though. Like, he's not going to do that for no reason. Like, there has to be some truth, some weight behind what was happening.
2: I'd done enough real estate deals in my career before I knew that portion of it. And then when I was measuring what the NFL was giving us, the McCaskey brothers, the president of the organization, it really felt it was going to go that way. And then shout out to Mayor McDermott of Hammond. He had a few not so nice things to say about me in the political world, but we're best buddies now.
1: I'll bet you are. So with everything that's happening with Iran, the gas situation, oil and stuff like that, I mean, my guess is you probably aren't going to extend the gas tax holiday, but you want to weigh in on that?
2: That was a breakthrough, and I think that's the one thing that universally everybody's been happy about, and it goes to the fact that we're a well-run state. In the year and a half my crew has been here, we're saving roughly $1 billion a year in how we run government. We're putting money into rainy day funds. We're building an even bigger surplus. We'll be able to replenish that money to the locals, and I'll look to see if prices start coming down, and that'll take a little bit of time from oil coming down to gas, but I'll look at it again in early July.
1: And I would assume that Indiana would have a little bit of a different market than most of the rest of the country, because we're going to be coming back with those taxes, so people will see a drop elsewhere. It might not look all that different for Hoosiers for a little bit.
2: Just we would still be most about in the middle of the pack without the relief.
1: Gotcha.
2: But we're the only state that could say that we were the lowest gas prices over the last 3 months.
1: Yeah. We even asked you about this previously. Like, have anybody at the national level considered this? And sure enough, we had some people at the national level just last week talking about it.
2: Yeah.
1: Because of the state of Indiana.
2: We beat them to the punch, and we can afford it. They better not be borrowing any more money.
1: Yeah, right. The utility rate hike thing.
2: Yes.
1: Not thrilled with it, but, I mean, a lot of people are like, well, yep. Governor Braun has some appointments here, and those appointments didn't
2: I do, and we're going to appeal it. We got procedures to try to get that revised. Disappointed that they didn't. You know, they knocked it way back, but I wanted it to be flat. And we're going to go back to see what we can do to whittle it down. And it'll be a message to any of the other IOUs. AES was the last one coming in. And Biden's inflation, for everybody that's concerned about affordability like I am, that was a gift from that administration, 22, 3, and 4. And they were the last to come in to cover costs. But utility rates, property taxes, price of gas, all those affordability issues are real, and the fact that we're a low cost of living state, we'll get through it, and we're even going to weigh in more. That's my number one focus.
1: Is there a possibility of replacing some people on that commission? Is what's the
2: two more appointments
1: power?
2: Come up?
1: Okay,
2: one I think early next year, and one the following year, and I can maybe rearrange a little within. I was disappointed. I'm going to ask the Office of Utility Counselor to do the formal appeal to get something better.
1: What's happening with the education waivers? Of course, some new changes with
2: We're
1: this?
2: We're lucky to be one of three states, and the way we've approached it will give us the most flexibility of the other two. The Fed shouldn't be in the education business, and this is one way to start returning it. It enables us to save a lot of money on red tape due to the waiver we got, and we're just going to get started there. Education is knocking it out of the park in this state, K through 12, compared to most other states.
1: Doing well. Governor Braun, get out of here.
2: And they're going to give me the hook if I don't.
1: So. They're dragging.
2: Okay. See ya.
1: All right. Appreciate it. Thank you for your time, Governor. Again, he's slipping him in at the very, very last minutes, and he was able to say, I literally have 5 minutes, and they're going to drag me out of here. And that's exactly what they were doing. So, Governor, appreciate the time. So, there you go. I was able to get, five questions in with a 5 minute window there with the governor, so we're able to get a lot of those answers. But it was interesting. It was interesting that the governor was like, "Hey, I got two more appointments on that commission. Got two more appointments on that commission coming up. Hey, Lieutenant Governor, how you doing, man? What's up, bud? I noticed that you avoided me today. Yeah, I know you just saw me conveniently. Go to work. Yeah, I'm on air right now." Go to work, man. Well, the good news is that somehow, some way, somebody smuggled Todd Rokita out of here. So Todd Rokita is okay. We think he's okay. Todd Rokita has been hounded by women since he got here, and he has been stuck right there, and he has not been allowed to move for a good couple of hours. And, I mean, did we see somebody rescue him, or is he gone? He's gone. All right. Well, we lost the Attorney General. Sad day for everybody, but hopefully we'll have him back. Hello. All these people I know walking by now. We got Curtis over there as well. What's up, Curtis? Hey, got you over there as well. So we got a bunch of people hanging out here. See, now all my people are coming in late. That's how you know they're my people. That's exactly how you know, ladies and gentlemen. All right. So, yeah, I don't really understand why people are upset about the convention being held on Father's Day weekend. I really don't get it. Like, they'll be done, and it won't be a big deal. Casey, how is the weather looking? Weather's great. Weather's fantastic. I don't see a cloud in the sky. Not at all. So, convention's been going great. No clouds in the sky. Again, celebrating another U.S. Soccer win, for those of you who care about any of that. And if you don't care, that's fine. Somebody says Erica Kirk knew it was going to happen. No, she didn't. Like I said, I don't know how to help people who don't live in reality. I don't really know how to help. You know, mental illness is never fun. It's never pretty. And some people just have a knack for finding every possible way that they can highlight that they have a mental illness. I don't know what to tell you. There's Senator Banks. Look at that. You ignored me, too. Senator Banks, come on, man. I defended you today, Senator. Senator Banks coming by saying hello to everybody. All right, you know, tell you what. I'm going to take an early break since we had to change some things around with Governor Braun and hopefully have a little bit longer segment coming up in just a couple of minutes. You're tuned in to The Burning Truth, broadcasting live at the Indiana GOP Convention right here in Fort Wayne, Indiana.
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1: Now, from the Glass Doctor of Indiana Weather Center, here's your Storm Alert weather forecast.
2: Overnight, partly to mostly cloudy, 40% chance of showers, a rumble of thunder is possible, lows in the upper 50s, winds at 5 to 15 miles per hour. On Saturday, partly sunny, 30% chance of showers, highs in the mid-70s. I'm WSBT 22's meteorologist Aaron May.
3: Right now, it's 74 degrees.
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1: All right, 25 now till the top of the hour, 800-941-SEAN. 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We keep talking about it all the time. 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